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4: Hello, I'm Rob McLennan. Australia's defence industry ministers confident the current AUKUS arrangements won't change as Britain's latest prime minister is sworn into Downing Street. Pat Conroy's told Nine he's encouraged by what he's heard from Andy Burnham.
5: In his first remarks, he was very clear that he would honour all of the United Kingdom's defence commitments, and that includes AUKUS.
4: Meantime, Donald Trump has spoken with Britain's new PM, describing his phone call with him as interesting. The US president says they discussed North Sea oil, the demining of the Strait of Hormuz, trade and military alliances. A former Australian diplomat is facing up to 15 years in an American prison after admitting to sexually abusing children as young as seven. 44-year-old Victorian-born Thomas Austin Marnie has pleaded guilty to assaulting two girls and a boy when they visited his own kids for play dates. A former Attorney General says we need to do more to protect our Jewish Australians. Mark Dreyfus has told the Royal Commission into Anti-Semitism it's time to consider buffer zones around synagogues and Jewish schools, similar to laws that restrict protests near abortion clinics. Border Force says it's delivered to organised crime a major blow after seizures of illegal tobacco and vapes this last financial year. It intercepted more than 2,300 tonnes of tobacco.
3: Sport.
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4: Nathan Buckley has sent his best wishes to Ken Hinckley after he beat him to the inaugural Tasmanian coaching role. Nathan's told Fox Sports he's disappointed but wishes Ken and the Devils well.
6: Obviously, Kenny's the right fit for Tassie, and good luck to them all, and I hope that goes really well.
4: And over to the other coaching merry-go-round, the NRL. Dean Young's officially been given the Dragons' head coaching role, edging out South's assistant Ben Hornby.
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9: Still a little overcast here. The sun is shining, though. Should be mostly fine. The tops are 22. The outlook, though, for tomorrow, fine 23. Fine for Thursday. Might be a little shower around Friday, but a fine weekend ahead. Overnight lows of about 16.
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0: 91.1 Hot FM with the home, the biggest hits and the best throwbacks. Mikey in this morning. If you do see anything out of the roads that we should be talking about, 1-300-468-911. Olivia Rodrigo's dropping some brand new music. I'm loving it right now. She talks about being vulnerable through music. Just really takes some getting used to.
1: It's a weird feeling. I mean, I got into songwriting just because I loved the way it made me feel to express my emotions, and it felt like catharsis, and it felt like it just helped me process stuff. But then it's a different feeling putting it out, and you're like, oh, all this stuff that, you know, I got to process on my own at my piano, now it's suddenly everyone else's. It's definitely a weird feeling, but I guess I'm getting used to it the older that I get. And I think that it's important to be vulnerable. I think I would hate to put out a song that felt, you know, like I wasn't digging that deep, I guess.
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0: Her new thing is called Stupid Song. 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
1: Yo, what's up, baby babies? 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Yeah, baby. Oh!

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0: 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There is one lucky school that is going to pick up $10,000 for their school. 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Maybe the pie warmer's on the way out. 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I don't want you to think, oh, they're a popular school, they'll win. Oh, no, no, no. Not how it works. It is a voting system. 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It does close 4 p.m. this Friday. 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Thanks to the Maroochydore Homemaker, your one-stop destination for all things school and Snap Pediatrics. And I'm going to line up more of the biggest hits and the best throwbacks to the 90s. The Backstreet Boys after Sam Fender next. 91.1 Hot FM.
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0: Want something to do this weekend, this Friday, from 6pm until 9 at the Kenilworth Showgrounds. It is the Smokin' Boot Scoop presented by our Kenilworth Amber and Harvest Weekend. It's part of the Curator Plate. 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There's sides, there's desserts, there's everything. 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
0: Yeah, plus another chance with our Say It and Win. 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
0: Yes, two good things. 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
3: Sunshine Motorway has delays eastbound from Kawana Way through to Karawatha Drive. Calandra Road slow eastbound around Kawana Way, Link Road roundabout and Nicklam Way roundabout. Nicklam Way is seeing a slight delay through Warana, David Lowe Way at speed through Coolum and through Perugian, and not too bad for the Bruce Highway between Nambour and Caboolture. 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
0: Hello, it's Rob in the newsroom. The Defence Industry Minister will not say whether the current fuel excise reduction will be extended as the war in the Middle East continues to escalate, driving up fuel prices around the world. The current 16 cents a litre discount is due to expire on August 2nd, but Pat Conroy has told the ABC a decision is yet to be made.
17: I'm not going to get ahead of decisions made by the Cabinet.
0: Four Brisbane newborns are expected to stay in hospital for weeks after their mum gave birth to ultra-rare quads. The little ones were naturally conceived, making them a 1 in 76 million chance of coming into the world. Doctors at Royal Brisbane say they're doing well but still have a long road ahead of them. Domestic violence survivors are being urged to turn off their safe phones on July 27. All phones will vibrate and play a 10-second siren on that date as part of the nationwide Oz Alert emergency test. There are concerns it could have consequences for victims who have hidden phones. After 2 years of talks, Qantas pilots say enough is enough. They're preparing to vote on their first industrial action in 15 years. The airline's been unable to come to an agreement with its 1,700 long-haul air crew who are demanding better working conditions and a pay rise. They'll vote next week on what form their action will take. And the UK's newest Prime Minister, Andy Burnham, is promising to do politics differently. He's made his first speech outside 10 Downing Street, vowing to put people first.
1: Sport.
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0: Australia's unveiled its side for next month's test series against Bangladesh. Nathan Lyon returning as part of the 13-man squad playing in Darwin and Mackay. Pat Cummins, Scott Boland and Josh Hazlewood also named, while Michael Nisa will prepare with the extended team. Tough times for female tennis pros. They'll have to undergo testing to prove they're women. The WTA says all female players will have to undergo compulsory one-off gender testing.
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0: Still a few showers around for the coast today. Hopefully it is all clearing up for tomorrow, though. The outlook for Thursday, fine, and mostly fine for Friday. The weekend outlook, looking great. Top to 21 by then. Overnight lows of 16.
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Zero commercials for 50 minutes on 91.1 Hot FM. The Black Eyed Peas were playing three hits. Let's throw it back to 87 now. Bon Jovi, 91.1 Hot FM.

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This afternoon, Nugget and Al driving you home. Is it ever okay to make chit-chat at a public urinal? After Albie's shocking revelation yesterday, he regularly chats to strangers at a public toilet. We want to know how you feel about it. Have your say on the socials. 911 Hot FM. 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

0: 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The home of the biggest hits and the best throwbacks, the latest in the news coming up. Roads are looking pretty good too. We'll get the latest in the traffic in about 40 seconds. And it is the throwback lunch. A flock of seagulls coming up from 1982. They're going to play after they finish stealing the chips. And Tina Cousins as well. With more of the biggest hits and the best throwbacks with the throwback lunch next. 91.1 Hot FM.
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5: Nicola May is seeing a bit of a build through Warana and through Pereira. Sunshine Motorway looking clear through Mountain Creek. Caloundra Road is busy eastbound through Little Mountain and through Caloundra West, and not too bad for Burnett Street and Main Street through Budrum. Getting word through of a crash for your run on Bell Vista Boulevard through Caloundra West as well. The census is coming this August. 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It's Chris. 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
15: Your news now.
0: Hello, it's Rob in the newsroom. The Defence Industry Minister will not say whether the current fuel excise reduction will be extended as the war in the Middle East continues to escalate, driving up fuel prices around the world. The current 16 cents a litre discount is due to expire on August 2nd, but Pat Conroy has told the ABC a decision is yet to be made.
16: I'm not going to get ahead of decisions made by the Cabinet.
0: Four Brisbane newborns are expected to stay in hospital for weeks after their mum gave birth to ultra-rare quads. The little ones were naturally conceived, making them a 1 in 76 million chance of coming into the world. Doctors at Royal Brisbane say they're doing well but still have a long road ahead of them. Domestic violence survivors are being urged to turn off their safe phones on July 27. All phones will vibrate and play a 10-second siren on that date as part of the nationwide AusAlert emergency test. There are concerns it could have consequences for victims who have hidden phones. After 2 years of talks, Qantas pilots say enough is enough. They're preparing to vote on their first industrial action in 15 years. The airline's been unable to come to an agreement with its 1,700 long-haul air crew who are demanding better working conditions and a pay rise. They'll vote next week on what form their action will take. And the UK's newest Prime Minister, Andy Burnham, is promising to do politics differently. He's made his first speech outside 10 Downing Street, vowing to put people first.
1: Sport.
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0: Australia's unveiled its side for next month's test series against Bangladesh. Nathan Lyon returning as part of the 13-man squad playing in Darwin and Mackay. Pat Cummins, Scott Boland and Josh Hazlewood also named, while Michael Nisa will prepare with the extended team. Tough times for female tennis pros. They'll have to undergo testing to prove they're women. The WTA says all female players will have to undergo compulsory one-off gender testing.
17: At Better Wellness, we know this ad break is full of noise, so we'd like to give you a little time back.

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2: A couple more showers rolling around this afternoon. It should all start easing up, though. The outlook tomorrow, clearing 23, fine for Thursday and Friday, with the outlook for the weekend looking amazing. Overnight lows of 16.
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2: 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Hello, it is Mikey in and Big Audio Dynamite coming up. A flock of seagull have finished stealing my chips and I'm going to play Iran from 1982. Let's play Rapture. Kicking off the Throwback Lunch now on Hot.

0: 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It's the Throwback Lunch, 91.1 Hot FM, Mikey in.
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0: It is the 10 days of Timers in July. Thanks to Mr. Toys Story World. 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I could give you a call back and tell you you've won a $50 voucher. Now, Bella, you've got yourself on the standby list.
2: Yes, I have.
0: What is, I'm going to be honest, what on earth is the civilian families or New Seal family? What is this?
2: Sylvanian families. My niece loves seals, so they have a little seal family, so I've been on the hunt for those ones.
0: I didn't know anything like this existed. Is this something that I should be Googling?
2: Yes, I love them.
0: Okay. All right, well, I'm going to investigate all of this. In the meantime, though, Bella, I'm going to give you that $50 voucher thanks to Mr. Toys Toy World.
2: Thank you so much.
0: $50 of a seal family. It sounds very interesting.
2: Yes, it is.
0: You enjoy spending that. Thanks, Bella.
2: Thank you.
3: 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It's Teddy Swims.
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0: Yep, plus another chance with our Say It and Win. How many times can you say 91.1 is Hot FM, 91.1 is Hot FM in 10 seconds? 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

0: 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Sam and Ash awake on the fun up tomorrow morning from 5 with Wednesday Weather Kid. 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

0: Warren, 91.1 Hot FM with the biggest hits and the best throwbacks. Mikey in, any dramas out, any signs, 1-300-468-911 on the roads. Roads are looking really good. We'll get the latest, though, in the traffic for you in about 30 seconds. And I'm going to line up another ad 350. Zero commercials for 50 minutes. Let's do it.
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3: 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Sunny Coast Surf Report with local surfing legend Robbie Sherwell.
4: Afternoon, south-southeast is gusting up around that 18-knot mark on the stronger gust. Still a solid metre and a half to 2 metres easterly, swell at 11-second intervals. And a small high tide of 1.4 metres at 2 p.m. Check the points at Noosa. 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
5: Afternoon, Sunny Coast. No accidents or breakdowns on the roads at the moment. Nick and Way, a little bit busy heading up through Warana, Minyama. Flat roads good, so too Sunshine Motorway through Mount Creek and up towards Mount Coolum. A little busy Main Street through Bartram, Bruce Highway towards Gympie clear, so too you run down through to Brisbane. 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
4: Hi there, I'm Matt McDonald. Pauline Hanson insists she was not advocating for the White Australia policy during her recent trip to the UK. The One Nation leader has defended her stance on immigration and people coming here from what she describes as radical Islamic countries. But she says that's not just another version of the old policy.
5: No, it's got nothing to do with that. That's not to do with the White Australia policy at all. So don't go there with me, I'll tell you what, because I won't stand for it.
4: Meantime, Hanson has defended Barnaby Joyce following his outburst on live TV. Joyce yelled at his dog to sit down during an interview on the ABC 7:30. Hanson says Paul Barnaby had to put up with his dog distracting him during an already hostile interview. The US has launched a 10th consecutive night of military strikes on Iran. It comes as the conflict threatens to spread further across the Middle East, with the Iran-backed Houthis in Yemen announcing it would impose a naval blockade on Saudi Arabia. And the opposition has lashed out at the government for spending millions of dollars hosting foreign bureaucrats at luxury resorts in Fiji. $4.2 million has been set aside to host climate talks at the expense of Australian taxpayers. But Shadow Energy Minister Dan Tehan has told Sky it's hard to believe.
6: When you've got 244,000 people facing energy hardship in Australia, and that number is growing, Chris Bowen needs to explain how this is value for money for the Australian taxpayer.
3: Sport.
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4: Aussie veterans Pat Cummins, Josh Hazlewood and Nathan Lyon will return to the Aussie Test side for next month's series against Bangladesh in Darwin and Mackay. Scott Boland retains his spot in the 13-man squad, but Michael Nisa has been left out. And Oscar Allen could return to the Lions side for their clash with Port Adelaide on Sunday. Allen returned from a foot injury in the VFL on the weekend, but Dane Zorko's in doubt with a hamstring issue. That's the latest news and sport.
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8: Overnight lows of 16. It all should start clearing up to a fine one tomorrow. 23 fine for Thursday and Friday. The weekend looking amazing. Tops at 21. Overnight lows of about 16.
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9: I never met you, but I wanted to invite you to the party. 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

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We got $1,000 in the playlist for you to win by you telling us what you think about the music. It's free. And the $1,000, it could be yours. John Mellencamp now, 1982, with more of the biggest hits and the best throwbacks. 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
1: 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Nugget and Al this afternoon. Nugget spotted something in the shop that has some serious questions about. We're going to find out what that is this afternoon with Nugget and Al, and they drive you home from three. The Lemonheads from the 90s, the Ad 350. 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

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There's some mixed reviews on Justin Bieber's finale performance for the World Cup. What were your thoughts on it? Did you see it? I thought it was pretty good. He was certainly telling a story. I'm going to play Speed Demon after this now. 91.1 Hot FM.

0: 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Those 40K zone areas about to kick into play in and around the schools. If you do see any dramas, 1-300-468-911. We'll get the latest traffic for you in a few moments. And I've got tickets to go to Spider-Man Brand New Day. 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
0: Roadworks continuing today on the Dunella Bridge to Wanton, also Steve Irwin Way between Biwa and Australia Zoo, so delays both locations there. Nicoll Way, very busy conditions both ways, Bock Arena up through Minyama. Sunshine Motorway is quite okay, so to the Bruce Highway if you're heading towards Gympie. 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
9: Your news now.
11: Hi there, I'm Matt McDonald. The Royal Commission into Anti-Semitism has heard Jewish families have been fleeing to Israel because of safety fears here in Australia. The inquiry has been told that despite Israel having its own safety concerns, dozens of families have opted to pack up and move there. While the chief rabbi at Sydney's Central Synagogue has told of almost daily threats since the Bondi terror attack. Pauline Hanson has brushed aside criticism of Barnaby Joyce following his outburst on live TV. Joyce was in the middle of an interview with the ABC's 7:30 last night when he stopped to try to shut his dog up. But Hanson doesn't see the issue.
12: By the way, he's told the dog shut up, so what is your problem with that?
11: The US says it's completed its latest round of military strikes on Iran, the 10th consecutive night of action. US Central Command says their forces struck Iranian military command centres, maritime capabilities, missile and drone sites, as well as air defence systems. Meantime, the federal government's increased the travel warning for parts of the Middle East again. The Smart Traveller websites lifted the level for Oman, Jordan and Saudi Arabia, urging people to reconsider the need to travel to those countries. And Qantas has apologised to passengers left stuck on the tarmac at Sydney Airport for 4 hours. Their flight to Bali was held up yesterday afternoon, firstly because of a refuelling issue, then an engineering problem. The Flying Kangaroo admits its communication could have been better.
9: Sport.
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11: Australia is set to field a full-strength test side for next month's series against Bangladesh in Darwin and Mackay. Pat Cummins, Josh Hazlewood and Nathan Lyon are all back in the squad after missing large parts of the summer through injury. A busy night coming up at the NRL Judiciary. Tigers pair Adam Dewey and Latu Fainu are challenging their bans in a bid to be free to play against the Raiders this weekend, while South's David Fifita is also trying to get his dangerous contact charge downgraded tonight. That's the latest news and sport.
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16: Staying mostly fine, the SOHO. The outlook for tomorrow should be pretty much fine as well. 23 the max, fine for Thursday and Friday and into the weekend. Overnight lows about 16.
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0: Oh yeah, Spider-Man Brand New Day. It's out at Event Cinemas from July 30. Tom Holland, Zendaya, Sadie Sink, Mark Ruffalo star in the all-new Spider-Man.
3: If DNA is mutating, it would be enormously dangerous.
4: Whoa! What the hell, Frank? You just hit me with a van!
3: We are faced with a danger that we can't control. 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Dr. Banner, you don't have to do this. 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
4: 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Peter 2 had him. 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
2: You're cool.
0: 1-300-468-911. 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
0: Tickets to go 1300 468 911. Emma of Maroochydore. Quite windy, though. The sun is shining, blue skies. The wind, not great if you got perm sides.
3: No. It's very windy. Very windy today.
0: It's sure.
3: Oh my gosh.
0: What?
3: I can't believe I got through.
0: For what? What are you talking about?
3: I wanted the tickets for Spider-Man.
0: Oh, did ya?
3: Yes, my son this morning on the way to school, he heard the radio and he said, Mum, you need to try and win those today.
0: Oh, how old is your son?
3: He's six.
0: Okay, so he'd be in prep this year.
3: He's a preppy.
0: And he wants to go and see Spider-Man.
3: He does. My oldest boy does too. So hopefully I can try and win some more.
0: Okay. All right. Well, look, you'll be able to tell your six-year-old that, yes, he is going to Spider-Man.
3: Oh, my gosh. He's going to be so excited.
0: Congratulations, Em. We'll get you those double tickets.
3: Thank you so much.
0: You are welcome. And there is more tickets to go to Spider-Man this afternoon with Nugget and Al when they're in to drive you home from three. 50 Cent in the club on the way next. 91.1 Hot FM.
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0: 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We have had the record this year of 11. Can you beat that? Your next chance to play this afternoon with Nugget and Al on 91.1 Hot FM. I've got the latest for Benson Boone, The Time of My Life. We'll play before 3 and this. David Guetta, Titanium. Coming up in 3 hits on 91.1 Hot FM.
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0: Yeah, plus another chance with our Say It and Win. How many times can you say 91.1 is Hot FM, 91.1 is Hot FM in 10 seconds? Honestly, the easiest way you're ever going to win cash. 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
3: G'day, a couple of minutes each way through Mountain Creek on the Sunshine Motorway between Kawana Way, Karawatha Drive, hitting the brakes through Bocarina on the Nicola Mate. Those school zone speed limits in place. Maroochydore Road heavy around the high school too in Maroochydore, and a bit of traffic on Caloundra Road, both ways between Parklands Boulevard and the roundabout to Kawana Way Link Road. Not a bad run for the Bruce heading back in Brizzy. 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
9: Hi there, I'm Matt McDonald. The Royal Commission into Anti-Semitism has been told the firebombing of a synagogue in Melbourne has prompted dozens of Jewish families to move to Israel. The inquiry heard people have fled Australia because of safety fears. Benjamin Klein from the Adass Israel Synagogue says that's telling.
10: Now there's good Aussie people picking up themselves up and moving to Israel. And it's weird because if you think to yourself, Israel is not necessarily a safe place. There's lots going on there and there's wars, and my daughter spent the last 12 months there. It's quite a scary place.
9: Federal opposition leader Angus Taylor has flatly rejected the idea of the Liberals merging with One Nation in South Australia. Liberal Senator Alex Antic has reportedly been angling for an alliance in the state, but Taylor says there's no chance.
11: That will not be happening, I can assure you of that. So the Liberal Party is strong in South Australia and will remain strong in South Australia, and there won't be any kind of merger or coalition.
9: Victorian public school teachers will strike on Thursday over an ongoing pay dispute. Members of the Australian Education Union narrowly voted against the government's offer of a 28% pay rise over 4 years. Kuwait and Jordan say they've been intercepting Iranian missiles and drones. The attacks come after the US carried out its 10th straight day of strikes against targets in Iran, while the US has issued a worldwide alert for American citizens, urging them to exercise increased caution because of the conflict in the Middle East.
2: Sport.
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9: The Pies are playing down injury concerns surrounding Josh Dacos after he missed training today. Dacos tweaked an ankle on Saturday night, but coach Craig McRae says he will travel to Adelaide to take on the Crows on Thursday night. And the Bulldogs have confirmed winger Marcelo Montoya has retired from the NRL effective immediately. The 30-year-old had announced plans to hang up the boots at the end of the season, but has decided to call time on his career early. He's now moved into a coaching role. That's the latest news and sport.
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12: Shower or two for the Sunshine Coast this afternoon. They've cancelled the wind warning. Possible showers tomorrow, 15 up to 22, and partly cloudy on Thursday, heading for a 23.
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12: It would be Tuesday.
14: How are you, big boy?
12: Yeah, I'm very good, and I'm glad the winds have finally... How many days of strong winds do we have?
14: It was probably a good 2 weeks, I reckon. It was ridiculous.
12: Easy.
14: Absolutely ridiculous.
12: So finally.
14: It actually looks a bit weird looking out over your shoulder there to our synoptic palm trees.
12: Mm.
14: I'm not having them kind of on a weird kind of 60-degree angle.
12: No one's told the Corellas yet they haven't returned.
14: No, that's fine because they're annoying. I mean, you know my thoughts on birds. Hey, I've got to say a shout-out to the magnificent team at Biwa State School.
12: Yes.
14: I went and visited the gang this morning for School of the Year just to kind of see how they're travelling and remind them how they can enter and give themselves the best chance to be one of our five finalists. Went and saw the team out there. I was amazed by this. The Biwa State School was established in 1888.
12: 1888.
14: Were you part of the opening?
12: I think I was there on the second
14: day. Did you do a broadcast?
12: I couldn't make the opening.
14: 1888. I reckon that'd have to be the oldest school on the Sunshine Coast,
12: gee,
14: wouldn't it?
12: It'd have to be one of.
14: Yeah. 1888. That's a bloody good effort. So,
12: how many students there, do you know?
14: About 200, I think they were saying.
12: Yeah.
14: So, no, ripping kids. Great little school there at Biwa. So, look, if you're a Biwa State School old boy or old girl or maybe a parent or you just live in that area, because so many people live in that beautiful Biwa part of the coast now.
12: Did you stay for morning tea?
14: I didn't stay for morning tea. I wasn't asked, to be fair.
12: Well.
14: But then I caught up at the year four, fives and sixes.
12: Oh.
14: So hello to all the gang out there. It was very, very cool to meet everybody. But yeah, no, wonderful little school. But I could not believe how long it's been. What's that, 100 and...
12: Yeah.
14: Oh. What's that, 100 and...
12: Don't even ask.
14: 40 years.
12: It's 140 years.
14: 138 years. That's wild.
12: Yeah.
14: So that is absolutely amazing.
12: Four,
14: so,
12: fives and sixes. See, I wouldn't... be confident in front of them because they're smart, those kids.
14: Oh, yeah, they would have had you come.
12: Oh, they would have.
14: And look, what was actually a little bit disconcerting, we may have put the photos on the socials, I got a couple of photos with some of the kids. One of the young blokes, he said he was only 11 years old, mm-hmm. was taller than me. So you would have been, you would have had no chance.
12: Nothing worse than looking up at a grade four.
14: It was very disconcerting. When I said, oh, and what class do you teach? I'm 11. He was very tall. So you would have had Buckley's chance. It would have been real embarrassing for you. But, of course, make sure you keep those votes coming in for School of the Year.
12: Yep.
14: For BYU State School or whatever school you want to vote for, go on our website, 911hotfm.com.au. You'll see the drop-down box with all the schools. Put your vote in. And, of course, the voting ends on Friday.
12: Right.
14: Let me table it all up. And then we go to our five finalists for next week, so make sure you get those votes in as you can.
12: Good luck to our schools.
14: Yep.
12: Coming up next, Mikey's Random Advice. I've had a peek at the letter. This is another curly problem
14: this
12: today.
14: This is a weird one, and hot off the back. Remember we were talking yesterday about my unpopular opinion about I think it's weird that if you go on holiday with your parents.
12: Which you won.
14: This, which I did, which is I'm still thrilled about. This is a whole other step, kind of in a similar vein,
12: Ooh. But
14: much more permanent. So we'll see what Mikey's going to do about it next.
12: It's 91.1 Hot FM.
15: Let me tell you.

0: Because it was right here, of course. Yesterday we learned that Alan likes to make chit-chat with strangers at the public urinal. So we're going to discuss that later on.
1: Which is gross.
0: Deeply upsetting. So I'm just saying, don't make him jiggle too much.
2: Nah.
3: Football, concerts, all sorts of things.
1: Anywhere.
0: But even just the shops.
3: Yep.
0: This is why you're banned from a couple of shopping centres, I'd imagine.
2: Just the trough things, not their sit-down cubicles.
0: That's a very good point. But in the cubicle, you see them all of a sudden just go like... Is anybody next door?
3: Hello. No, I don't do that.
0: And the way you can tell if Albie is in one of the cubicles, the feet are swinging in the air.
1: Yes.
0: They're not quite reaching the floor. That's how you know it's either a child or it's Albie.
3: I've got my booster seat.
0: And they could be wet. Why do you have that for the toilet?
2: Do you have your wet wipes?
0: We'll discuss that later on in the show, Hot Family, as to, look, happy to hear from the ladies. But it's definitely from the gents of the Hot Family.
2: I reckon the ladies do it, though. I reckon they have a good yarn.
0: Yeah, but the difference is there's some protection there. There's a partition.
2: Yeah.
3: Difference.
0: You're vulnerable at the urinal.
3: Ladies are talking all the time when they're washing their hands.
0: It's different through and out, but not while they're
3: at
0: actually...
3: At the Dyson.
0: But not while they're conducting business, though. This is the point. Chat away all you like at the taps when you're washing your hands.
3: Mm.
0: Not while you're holding...
3: No big deal. It's like a few seconds of whatever.
0: Yeah, but... But think about what you're holding at that point. You do not want to be talking to another man, is all I'm saying. Well, we'll discuss that a little bit more later on.
2: Yeah.
0: Hey, quickly, I was just saying before, I went and saw the Absolute Legends at Beerwah State School this morning, the school of the year.
1: Yes.
0: Absolute Legends.
2: They ready to go?
0: They're ready to go. I was very impressed. I went into the staff room to meet some of the teachers. It was sort of morning tea, I guess, little lunch.
2: Oh, was there catering?
0: Well, it wasn't catering. I just popped in to say hello. But one of the teachers was having a delicious Massaman curry.
2: Oh, smelt
0: amazing.
2: It.
0: Yeah. If you're not sure what school you want to vote for Beerwah State School, just in the fact that one of the teachers was having a beautiful curry this morning.
2: Oh, homemade, do you know?
0: I don't know. It smelled good, though.
2: Okay.
0: As soon as I walked into the staff room, it's all I could smell. I thought it was buttered chicken.
2: Okay.
0: It was Massaman curry, yeah. If you want to vote for a school you're not sure yet, that's got to be part of the criteria, hasn't it? Delicious treats.
2: Yo, the canteen, absolutely.
0: Not even the canteen, this was the staff room. So, something to keep in mind. Boys, our email this afternoon comes from Bridget. And she writes, "Dear Mikey, my mother-in-law has bought the house directly across the street from us. She didn't tell us she was looking at it until the papers were signed, so it came as a complete surprise. Now, she comes over unannounced multiple times during the week, and I feel angry she is invading our space all the time. My husband thinks it's great she's close by. How do I set boundaries without starting a family war? Bridget."
2: Your house, your rules.
0: Oh, that's easier said than done.
2: No, it's not.
0: So are you saying Bridget just say to her mother-in-law, stay away? You can't do that.
2: No, absolutely you can. 100% you can.
0: The reason he got divorced so soon is all starting to make more and more sense.
3: What was the last line? You started a family war.
0: Yeah.
2: No, I think it's fine. I think it's absolutely fine. You've got to put boundaries in play. If she's over every afternoon for a cup of tea or whatever she's doing, and it's nearly every day or every second day, it does get tiring.
0: So you can't tell her to rack off, but can you say, hey, we've got to have some more rules here?
2: Yeah, no, you definitely can't say, you know, bugger off, don't ever come home. No. What I'm saying is you've got to set the boundaries.
0: Yeah, okay.
2: Great that you're moving there. Great that you're going to see the kids if you've got kids growing up.
0: Does anyone else think that's a weird decision by the
2: in-laws? Oh, 100%.
0: That's unsettling, I think.
2: Who does that?
0: Oh, look, this is coming from the guy yesterday I was talking about going on holiday with your parents. Living across the road from them is like a disaster.
2: Yeah, no. You've got just set the boundaries.
0: Yeah,
2: you know, it's great you're living there. You know, you're always welcome in a way, but the boundaries are we don't need to see you every day.
0: How does this work, Alan? What sort of boundaries has Bridget put in place?
3: Do what we do when collectors call, close the curtains and make out that there's no one home.
0: So the danger of that
3: is... So when she comes, she thinks, oh, they're not here.
0: But what about, because I reckon this is going to get to a point where they're going to see the car pull in the driveway.
2: Mm.
0: Like, how do we do that? That's the danger. Because these are possibly retirees who've got nothing else better to do.
3: Yep.
0: They could be just sitting there waiting, ready to go. It's something you can't avoid.
3: Yeah.
0: What? How does the conversation
3: go? That we do a lot of walking these days. That's why the car's in the garage.
0: Oh, so you're still staying with your stupid plan. So how does Bridget get the kids to school? For example, are you saying they stop using their car?
3: No, not all the time, but to cut down on the multiple infringements that are being made, just lay low.
0: Are you saying figuratively and literally, yeah, lying on the floor in the house?
1: He's calling over frequently, just more often than not.
0: But is that not a massive issue and impingement on Bridget's life? She's now got to pretend she's in like some sort of CIA safe house.
3: No, it isn't.
0: That's no way to live.
3: No, that was a stupid idea.
0: Finally, he admits it.
2: That was a stupid idea.
3: It was just shooting the breeze.
0: Totally, yeah. You're just pretending we're at a urinal. And we're all just making chit chat.
2: Yeah, talking at the urinal and shooting the breeze?
1: It's
2: never.
1: Our job to throw up options then our letter writers consider which they like and which they don't.
0: So we're saying basically, hey, Bridget, maybe just have a sit-down conversation, but I think the husband has to be part of the conversation.
2: Yes, 100%.
0: He has to man up to his mummy.
2: Yes.
0: And say, no, mum, you're coming over too much.
2: Absolutely.
0: Otherwise, Bridget's just going to be like she's going to be the horrible daughter-in-law, isn't she?
2: Absolutely.
0: The husband has to be part of this.
2: Yes. Make sure you plan it with the husband first.
0: Yes.
2: This is happening. If you don't like it, well, you deal with it, because if I deal with it,
0: it's
2: going to get
0: nasty.
2: If you
0: do it my way, it's going to get ugly.
2: Yeah.
0: Mm. Or option B is buy skateboards and lie on them and roll around the house at Beagle Heaven.
2: Yes.
0: Which is Albie's plan.
1: What about buying a ferocious dog?
0: So rather avoiding the mum, yeah, or possibly having her mauled in
1: as
0: the
1: I
0: art.
1: Said, these are just ideas.
0: We're on fire today. Right, we'll see you tomorrow.

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3: Yeah, yeah.
2: How are you, mate?
3: Great.
2: Now, just don't get him dancing too much. He might have to go to the toilet.
3: Whew. Oh,
2: and
3: yeah.
2: He might get chatting.
3: Yes.
2: So, look, this is blown up since
4: yesterday.
2: You
4: boys are in the minority. We'll find that out later on.

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0: Survey Says we're playing for a double pass to get on board the Aqueduct.
2: Aqueduct is absolutely magnificent. I reckon you've seen it derbying around, maybe around Alex and Mooloola Bar. And
0: Gave them a wave the other day.
2: Oh, it's a magnificent vessel, isn't it?
0: I think they recognised me from a previous visit.
2: There's one of our former skippers. One of the only adults we've given a skipper's hat to. Normally there for children. So I think from memory, you embark from the out the front of Sea Life there, don't you? Jump on there, you derby around, even the bit when you're driving around. Because it's such a high vehicle. You kind of get a great view of everything. Then you go into the Moolabar River and you putter around and see the beauty. If you're on a beautiful day, it's a stunning cruise around Moolabar.
0: Really is nice, yeah.
2: It is really, really great. So whether you go for yourself, take some visitors, whatever it might be, ripping prize, a double pass to jump on the Aqueduct. You just got to work out what our survey is.
0: Okay, survey today. 63% of us get nervous when our partner does this. 63%.
2: I won't lie to you. Every time I see Shannon packing a bag, I think, no, well, we've had a good run. She's put up with this for long enough. The farting, the back hair.
0: Damn it. Finally.
2: The general, you know, not wanting to leave the house. So it's not that, though. I'm not packing a bag, apparently. According to our survey, it's a decent number, almost two-thirds of us.
0: Sure is.
2: 63% of us say we get nervous when our partner does this. What are we getting a bit nervy about?
0: 1-300-468-911.
3: Christmas.
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3: 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Sunshine Coast traffic.
7: G'day, a bit of traffic through Boccarina on the Nickel. Both those school zone speed limits in place, slowing through Mountain Creek on the Sunshine Motorway and Maroochydore Road, hitting the brakes a bit through Kunda Park. Main Street a bit slow in Budrum between Ballinger Road and Gloucester Road, and not too bad for the Bruce heading back from Brizzy. There's a bit of traffic through Beerwah through roadworks on Steve Irwin Way. The census is coming this August. 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It's Travis, another check in 30 on 91.1 Hot FM.
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1: It's time to play. The survey says
0: 63% of us get nervous when our partner does this.
2: And a double pass, jump on the magnificent aqueduct, up for grabs, hoping to score it in blind blinds. Ariana, how are you, Ariana?
3: Good, how are you?
2: Very, very well. Have you been on the aqueduct before?
3: I have never done it.
2: Oh, mate, but you would have seen it driving around heaps and thought, I should do that, it'd be fun.
3: I was actually talking to my kids about it the other day because I was trying to explain that it's a boat and a car.
2: Yeah, no, it's a boat and car. And again, yeah, if you've got kids and apparently immature adults, they'll let you drive it.
0: You get a certificate and everything.
2: We thought we were just getting some sort of like VIP celebrity treatment. No, no, children followed us. It was a low point, I won't lie to you. Love to put you and the kids on the aqueduct, Ariana. 63% of us say we get nervous when our partner does this. What are we talking about?
3: Is it when they ask to have a chat?
0: Oh, the old, we must have a chat.
2: We need to have a talk.
0: Ooh.
2: And the killer is too, I reckon, if they have some lead time. You know, you're running around in the morning, you're getting ready for work and school and whatever else. And she goes, hey, I need to talk to you about something tonight. Oh, because you've got all day.
0: Yeah,
2: all day to stew over it. And then you find out it's just leaving body hair on the sink.
0: Mm.
2: And it still needed to be discussed, but it's no good for anybody. Is it the old, we need to have a talk?
0: Not that, Ariana.
2: Thanks, Ariana. Have a great afternoon.
3: Okay.
0: Bye.
2: Bye.
0: Let's go to Marky and Aruna. G'day, Mark.
4: Hey, guys. How you going?
0: Very well. Yourself?
4: Yes, I'm surviving.
0: That's
2: all we can do on Tuesday, mate. Hey, double pass on the aqueduct, up for grabs still.
0: 63% of us get nervous when our partner does what?
2: It's not saying the old, Mark, we need to have a talk. It's not that. What do you reckon it might be?
4: No, I'd say when you're a passenger and they're driving.
2: Some people have a partner who are excellent drivers, but I reckon other people make you very nervous. It can, and you start doing that thing too where you're braking. You're putting your foot into the floor of the wheel well. A bit like when you're... See, I'm lucky. Shannon's an excellent driver. And you know me, I drive a lot, but I don't really like driving, where some people have to drive.
0: Yeah.
2: So if their partner's driving, because maybe they've had a few drinks or something, it can be a bit of a nervy experience, but not the one.
0: Oh, it's very... Oh, it is on the list, though, Mark.
2: Thanks, Mark. You see you, legend. Let's go to Moray Field. Kylie, how are you?
5: Good, love. How are you?
2: Really, really well. Hey, it's not when they're driving... Or when they say those wonderful words, Kylie, we need to have a talk. 63% of us say we get nervous when our partner does this. What are we getting nervous about?
5: I don't know now because I was going to say driving.
2: Yeah. Do you get nervous if your other half drives?
5: Oh, very. I'm forever saying it's 60.
0: Yeah.
2: So I always use the argument, the angle you're on, you can't see the speedometer properly.
0: Mm.
2: I know it looks like I'm doing 109.
0: I know it feels like it.
2: As things are whipping past the windows.
5: Oh, no.
2: So yeah, it's something in the house, Kyles.
5: Something in the house when they do... Just typically when they do the housework.
2: Just the thing that you might normally do, and they think, I'll do the right thing, I'll help out.
0: Yeah.
2: And they start mopping the walls.
0: Is that Jiff you're using on the stairs?
5: Yeah, it's nuts.
2: It's quite slippery, isn't it? Is it helping with the housework?
0: Not that.
2: Thanks, Kyles. Have a great afternoon.
5: Okay, bye.
2: Thank you. Bye. Look, Kyles was in the right area.
0: Because we are in the house.
2: We are in the house. Think in the kitchen. I imagine, for example, your beautiful wife, Jo, would be part of this 63%.
0: For sure.
2: Absolutely in there. She may have even done the survey. 63% of us, according to our survey, say we get nervous when our partner does this. What are we getting nervous about?
0: Let's try again. 1-300-468-911.
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1: 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With local surfing legend Robbie Sherwell.
9: Good afternoon. South-southeasterly winds gusting up over 15 knots. We had a high tide just around 2 or 1.4 metres, so not a low tide until around 8 tonight. There is still a solid 1.5 to 2 metres easterly swell at 11 second intervals. 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
0: It is Nugget and Al, we're playing Survey Says.
2: 63% of us, according to our survey, say we get nervous when our partner does this. A few guesses of driving.
0: Mm-hmm.
2: That's very high on the list, but not the one we're after. We did give you the clue. It's something they're doing in the house.
0: It is in the house.
2: And specifically in the kitchen.
0: Mm-hmm.
2: I gave the other clue. I think Joe, Al's lovely wife, would be part of this 63%.
0: I have no doubt.
2: Think about that. We've still got a wonderful prize double pass for the Aqueduct up the grabs.
0: 1-300-468-911.

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1: It's time to play. The survey says
0: 63% of us say we get nervous when our partner does this.
2: So we've got a wonderful prize up for grabs, double pass on the Aquadar. Kicking off round two in Palmview, it's Dylan. How are you, Dil?
3: Good, mate. How are you?
2: Mate, very, very well. 63%, so it's a good number. Say we get nervous when our partner does this. We did give you the clue. It's in the house and maybe think the kitchen. What do you reckon it might be?
3: Is it cooking?
2: Yeah, cooking. So they might think to themselves, no, Dale, you cook all the time. I want to give you a break. And that's they get out maybe some mints and some flour and then the washing detergent and for some reason a blender and you wonder what they're going to create. Because, again, some people are blessed with the ability to cook beautiful, nutritious, delicious meals.
0: Others of us aren't that good.
2: Some of us are Albie. Yeah. It's a tricky thing. I would get nervous because you're right. Now, Dylan, do you have another half?
3: I do, yes.
2: And are they a good cook?
3: Next question.
2: So, Dylan, were you part of this survey, mate?
3: No.
2: Well, bang on, mate. 63% of us say they get a bit nervous when their partner starts to try to cook. Mm. Does Joe ever let you cook?
0: Yeah.
2: What does she let you do?
0: Make my mince patties.
2: Oh, so only for yourself?
0: No, I only know about three dishes and that's all I can do.
2: And they're all mince-based, aren't they?
0: If it gets too advanced, I'm out.
2: Anything outside of bacon and eggs or
0: anything
2: burger
0: that involves
2: patties?
0: Another appliance other than a pot and a saucepan.
2: Or a second frying pan. We're not a master chef here. Calm down. Hey, Dil, well on double pass of the aqueduct is all yours, mate. Good job.
3: Awesome. Thanks, Dale.
0: Well done. Excellent work. Yes, you can experience Aqueduct Sunshine Coast amphibious adventure. You'll enjoy it. It's a good day out.
2: Get a nice weather day. It's an absolutely ripping good time.
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5: 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Sunshine Coast traffic.
6: G'day, some wild horses spotted earlier off the Bruce Highway through Coochin Creek. No delays, just keep an eye out. There's a bit of traffic on the Sunshine Motorway inbound through Mountain Creek. That's a couple of minutes on top of your trip. Bit of traffic, Caloundra, Kawana Way, Link Road roundabout Meriden Plains, through Boccarina, slowing on the Nicholm Way, but those school zone speed limits wrapping up shortly, and a bit of traffic through Mount Coolum on the Sunshine Motorway. The final stage at Sunset Palms Retirement Living in Palmview is now selling. 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
16: Hi there, I'm Matt McDonald. Pauline Hanson has defended her relationship with Gina Rinehart and insists she is not pulling her strings. Hanson's just returned from a trip to Europe where she was spotted holidaying with the mining magnate. But the One Nation leader says who she spends time with is her business.
17: Well, I wish they'd question Albanese's friendship with Pratt and Twiggy Forrest. No one else gets the question like I do. My God, my private life, it's up there. Let's just let it rip. Have a go at her.
16: Australians are being urged to reconsider travel to several more Middle Eastern countries as the conflict over there continues. The federal government's raised its travel warnings for Saudi Arabia, Jordan and Oman. Meantime, the US is sending more fighter jets to the Middle East as Donald Trump ponders his next move. It follows a 10th consecutive night of US strikes against targets in Iran. Unions say the rejection of a pay deal by Victorian teachers sends the government an undeniable message as they prepare to strike on Thursday. Tens of thousands of public school teachers will walk off the job across Victoria after rejecting an offer of a 28% pay rise over 4 years. A teenage boy has been refused bail over a fire at a school in the New South Wales Central West. The 17-year-old's alleged to have set fire to an admin building at the school in Cowra while streaming it on Snapchat. And a baby whale that washed up on a beach in Sydney has been cleared of having bird flu. The calf was found stranded on Friday, but has since tested negative to the virus.
15: Sport.
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16: Aussie veterans Pat Cummins, Josh Hazlewood and Nathan Lyon will return to the Aussie Test squad for next month's series against Bangladesh in Darwin and Mackay. Geelong coach Chris Scott is confident Max Holmes could return this season if they go deep into the finals, despite undergoing ankle surgery this week. And former Manly NRL coach Anthony Seibold appears to have secured a coaching lifeline. He's expected to join the staff as an assistant at the PNG Chiefs. That's the latest news and sport.
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0: Sunshine Coast weather, it doesn't really look like this afternoon, but a shower or two is the official word. Possible showers again tomorrow, top of 22 and partly cloudy Thursday. At the moment, sitting on 20 degrees.
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0: In a little while, we're going to do a follow-up on something that came out of... and I don't even know how we got onto this, but it came out of our Mikey's Random Advice.
2: It came out of it because the Mikey's Random Advice letter we got yesterday was about a bloke lamenting the fact that his co-worker likes to have a chat to people when they're in the toilet. That's something that both Mikey and I, as common sense loving individuals, thought was an egregious offence in the men's toilets. Shock horror, Chumbly Bum goes, I don't know what you're talking about.
0: Yeah, I've done it all my life.
2: I love talking to strangers in the toilet. So we are. Look, obviously we'd love to hear from all of the Hot family, ladies and gents, but especially the gents, because you know how vulnerable we are when we're standing there at the urinal.
0: It's just being sociable.
2: It's not. There's times and places to be sociable. That is not one of them. So we'll find out about that a little bit later on. And I believe later on in Crap Gossip, you're going to tell us all about the big news today. The Avengers Doomsday trailer
0: has
2: come out.
0: Huge. It's dropped today, the big trailer.
2: That's going to be later on in the show. But of course, if you love your MCU, your Marvel Cinematic Universe, there's a movie coming out next week you want to see. We want to give you some tickets.
20: Spider-Man. Sometimes Spider-Man has to do the hard thing, even if it breaks Peter Parker's heart.
21: Web of Lies.
22: Look out. Here comes the Spider-Man.
0: Yes, it's the new Spider-Man movie, Brand New Day. Mm-hmm. It's showing at Event Cinemas from July 30. So we thought we'd play a little game called Web of Lies, where one of us will be telling a true story or giving you a true fact, and the other is doing a porky pie.
2: Got a couple of facts today, haven't we?
0: Yeah, we have.
2: So 1300 468 911, if you can work out which one of us is telling the truth, which one of us is telling you a little fib, you can be heading along with the double pass to go and see Spider-Man Brand New Day. Would you like to go first today?
0: Okay, I've got a freaky fact for you.
2: Okay.
0: This blew me away. Every single year, the makers of Monopoly print more face value currency than the US Federal Reserve prints real cash.
2: So, no way.
0: Yeah, you know the money that you get, the toy money that
2: Monopoly.
0: Every single year, the makers of that Hasbro print more face value currency than the actual US Federal Reserve prints real cash.
2: That's an amazing story. That's an amazing story if it was true. Unfortunately, Hot Family, Alan is trying to lure you into
0: it
2: his web of lies
0: true
2: here.
0: Fact.
2: That is a falsehood. My fact is true, which is that the world-famous sports shoe brand Adidas, great shoes, soccer boots, whatever you like to wear, is named after the founder of the company, a bloke called Adi Dassler.
0: Mr. Adidas.
2: That's where the name of the company comes from. Adi Dassler founded the company. That's where the name comes from.
0: That is a stupid fact.
2: That is a true fact. Hot Family, 1300 468 911. One of us is telling you the truth. One of us is trying to lure you into our web of lies. Who is the liar? To go to Spider-Man.
0: 1300 468 911.

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1: Sometimes Spider-Man has to do the hard thing, even if it breaks Peter Parker's heart.
2: Web of Lies. Look out.
3: Here comes the Spider-Man. This is going to be good.
0: It's going to be huge.
3: Spider-Man Brand New Day opens in cinemas next Thursday. We want you to go along with a double pass to go and see it whenever you like. Hoping to score that double pass. In Palmview, it's Brett. How are you, Bretty?
4: Great. How are you getting still?
3: Mate, we're very, very well. My concern is the questions get harder from here than how are you. But I like the fact you considered it. Champion, do you love the Marvel movies?
4: Yes and no, but... The kids do.
3: So oh, okay, fair enough. No, either way, because they're an acquired taste. You either like them or you don't, I think. So I do get
0: Spider-Man's
3: that.
0: Good.
3: Yeah, the Spider-Man's, Tom Holland's a really good Spider-Man, actually. So to score that double pass, you've just got to work out which one of us is telling the truth, which one is luring you into our web of lies. We'll give you our facts again.
0: My fact is that every single year, the makers of Monopoly print more face value currency than the US Federal Reserve prints real cash.
3: Great story. I can just picture all that money coming off the printing press at Monopoly.
0: When you think that 5 million copies of that...
3: That game.
0: Mm. Yeah.
3: Great story if it were true, because, Brady, I'm telling you the truth this afternoon. That world-famous sports shoe brand Adidas is named after the founder of the company, Adi Dassler. Makes a lot of sense. He founded the company. He named it after himself. Brady, which one of us is lying?
4: It's going to be... Owl.
3: You're an owl's a damn dirty liar. Why? Trying to lure you into his web of lies. What a horrible accusation. And it's right. It is true. So, yeah, we don't know how much they print.
0: Hasbro
3: it wouldn't be as much as the US
0: Hasbro
3: Reserve.
0: Hasbro prints $30 billion in play currency, but the US Federal Reserve prints around $200 billion.
3: Yeah, so just over the top.
0: So just a little bit out
3: Whereas
0: there.
3: Whereas mine is true.
0: Good
3: Adidas,
0: pick up there, Brett.
3: Adidas does stand for Adi Dassler, the bloke who founded the company. Brady, well done. We can't trick you. You're going to Spider-Man Brand New Day.
0: Too smart.
3: Micah bought one. Well done, champion.
0: And Spider-Man Brand New Day show at Event Cinemas from July 30. Tom Holland and Zendaya in the lead roles.
3: It's going to be really, really good.
0: So we'll try and trick you again tomorrow with another web
3: We're not
0: of
3: very
0: lies.
3: Smart. We're not doing
0: so
3: very
0: far.
3: Well.
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0: 91.1 Hot FM, CC Penniston. I think that song was hit twice around because then there was the Priscilla, Queen of the Desert movie.
1: Oh, that was huge off the back of that,
0: re-released it all over again.
1: It was a great song.
0: It's a good song.
1: Stop Stalling. Hot Family 1-300-468-911. We have to discuss a very important and shocking issue this afternoon. And look, obviously we'd love to hear from all of the members of the Hot Family on this issue this afternoon, but it probably is geared a little bit more towards the gentlemen.
0: It is. It's the domain of the men.
1: Of the Hot Family this afternoon. But as always, everyone's welcome to join in on the conversation this afternoon.
0: I would like to get a lady's viewpoint.
1: On 1-300-468-911. We need to know and get your thoughts this afternoon about whether it's ever okay to make chit-chat at a public urinal. So, again, just explaining for maybe the members of the Hot Family, the female members of the Hot Family who don't know, in most situations where you go into a public toilet, a men's public toilet, at a shopping centre or a stadium or a train station or an airport or whatever it is, you've obviously got the cubicles where you can go in there and get that business done in the safety and privacy of your own little kingdom with the walls and the door and everything else. But if you're sidling up to the urinal, whether it's the ones that are on the wall or just the big long trough, you're very vulnerable. You're just sort of there in the world, holding on to parts of your body, and you're just trying to focus on getting the job done, get in, get out, no muss, no fuss, and definitely no chit-chat. However, this was an email that was sent to us yesterday from Mikey's Random Advice with regard to a member of the Hot Family was lamenting the fact that a colleague of his wanted to always make chit-chat when they were in the toilet at work. That was the conversation on Mikey's Random Advice yesterday. And then our little mate came out with this little gem. There is a hard and fast universal rule. When you're at the urinal, you don't speak, do you?
2: No.
1: It is eyes front.
2: Eyes front. Don't look. Don't go anywhere. No talking. No small talk. Nothing.
0: Talk to the trough.
1: What?
0: I talk to people. Like,
1: are you serious?
2: Yes.
1: Oh, no.
0: You can't do that.
1: Let's say you're over at Sunshine Plaza.
0: Yep.
1: You're in the toilets there and someone sidles up next to you at the trough. Are you going to make a chit-chat with them in like a shopping centre toilet?
0: Yep. Nothing wrong. I've done it all my life.
1: It also explains the number of times you've been punched in the face.
0: Tell you what's a good icebreaker too if you go, oh, standing room only.
1: There is no need for an icebreaker. No need for an icebreaker.
0: All I'm saying is it's an awkward situation and it's nothing worse than cutting the silence with a knife because everybody's staring at the wall.
1: Yeah.
0: Just make chat.
1: No, no, because at that point.
0: Well, it was awkward. Like, don't make an awkward situation more awkward. Have a chat.
1: You're making it more awkward
0: by
1: making people talk. This is our argument this afternoon.
0: What do you say? Just little things like, how windy is it today? Wow. Boy.
1: People do. This goes back to the fact that because you can't do things on your own. You can't go to the movies on your own. You can't go to restaurants on your own. You can't be alone even for those 90 seconds you're doing a wee. You need to have companionship,
0: but
1: don't
0: guys,
1: you?
0: The guys talk back to me, so they're quite comfortable doing it. I don't think there's anything unusual.
1: Oh, no. It was deeply upsetting. But maybe I'm wrong on this, Hot Family.
0: Because you reckon you get stage fright.
1: Oh, I do, absolutely. I reckon I'd stop midstream if you started talking to me. But
0: why?
1: Just in general, I'm in there.
0: It's what not is somewhere, unusual about
1: it's not somewhere I want to hang out.
0: I'm not like, hanging out.
1: It stinks. It's a men's toilet. I want to get in there, do my business, and get out like SEAL
0: Team
1: 6.
0: Just while you're there, being convivial.
1: Yeah, there's no time for conviviality, can I tell you. It's absolutely... Because then does the conversation continue over to the basin?
0: Sometimes. Or outside. I remember going to... I think it was the Woodford Folk Festival once. And the conversation started...
1: Are you not sure? Do you not remember because you got punched in the head? You had a concussion?
0: The conversation started there, and when we got outside, the guy said, you should go and see such and such. He's over in that tent or whatever. Like,
1: here's my danger for you, my friend.
0: I reckon there
1: would
0: be many
1: years.
0: Friendships forged over a urinal chat.
1: My worry for you, because attention to detail isn't your strongest suit. Oh. My worry is you're going to get so ensconced in this conversation, you're going to forget to put something away. You're going to be so caught up in your conversation that you're going to wander back out into Sunshine Plaza and there's going to be an issue.
0: Never happened.
1: That's my worry for you.
0: Nah. Hot
1: Family,
0: come on, guys.
1: Look, everyone's welcome, but especially the gentlemen of the Hot Family this afternoon. You know what it's like there at the coal face. There at the urinal, you're just trying to do your business, get in, get out. Is it time for chit-chat, McGee, or is it time to shut your mouth and get to work? 1-300-468-911. Is it ever okay to make chit-chat with strangers at a public urinal? We'd love to hear your thoughts this
0: afternoon. Certainly would. 1-300-468-911. 1.
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2: 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Wow, Belinda, my goodness. Belinda of the Aguilar, I can confirm you did get the last one on the buzzer, so I can't give you that one. 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
6: G'day, about a 5-minute delay inbound through Mountain Creek on the Sunshine Motorway and a bit busy northbound through Pacific Paradise up towards Mount Coolum. Reports of a crash on the David Lowway, not too far from the IGA and Bly Bly Castle now. And also got reports of a crash around Petrie Creek Road near the Servo. Minor delays there. A little bit of traffic through a run on the Nicklin Way, a clear run for the Bruce. The census is coming this August. You'll get instructions soon on what to do in the census. 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It's Travis, another check in 30 on 91.1 Hot FM.
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0: 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That's Harry Styles.
1: Hot family, I feel like we're maybe doing something just to put society back on the right track this afternoon. I don't want to oversell this. 1-300-468-911. We need to know. And look, obviously we're talking to the gentlemen of the Hot family, but ladies are welcome to weigh in on this as well.
0: Yeah.
1: Is it ever okay to make chit-chat with strangers at a public urinal?
0: I say yes.
1: You say yes, and in fact, you shocked us yesterday with this revelation. There is a hard and fast universal rule. When you're at the urinal, you don't speak, do you?
2: No.
1: It is eyes front.
2: Eyes front, don't look, don't go anywhere, no talking, no small talk, nothing.
0: Talk to the trough.
1: What?
0: I talk to people like I've done.
1: Are you serious?
2: Yes.
1: Oh, no.
2: What's wrong with that?
1: Let's say you're over at Sunshine Plaza.
0: Yep.
1: You're in the toilets there and someone sidles up next to you at the trough. Are you going to make a chit-chat with them in like a shopping centre toilet?
0: Yep.
1: Deeply upsetting.
0: Nothing wrong with it.
1: You think you know a bloke. You work with a bloke for 20 years. You think you know him. Then you find out he's a urinal chatter.
0: Being friendly, convivial.
1: It is not the time for that. Maybe it is. Maybe Alan's the beginning of some sort of terrifying new movement that could be even more worrying than the One Nation Party. Where do you stand on this, Hot family? We want to know, is it ever okay to make chit-chat with strangers while you're going to the toilet at a public urinal?
0: 1-300-468-911.
1: In Coolum, Kano. Hello, mate. How are you this afternoon?
3: Yeah, good.
1: Big fella, where do you stand on this? Albie's saying that there is a silent minority out there.
0: It happens all the time.
1: Who do this. Is it ever okay to make chit-chat with strangers at the public urinal?
3: No.
1: It is not something you would ever attempt?
3: No, yeah. That's not the place for it.
1: And what if you were at the... Because you said you do it at the footy, you do it at the shops, you do it at concerts.
0: I do it at the footy.
1: What if you were at the Plaza, Kano? You've ducked into the men's toilets, you sidle up to the urinal. Albie pulls up alongside you and starts talking.
0: Kano, where'd you get that from? Target or Big W?
1: Can I tell you, don't say to a man, where did you get that from when he's holding what he's holding at the toilet?
0: He's brought in a shopping bag and he didn't want to put it on the floor.
1: If he attempts to have a chat, Kano, what are you doing?
3: Probably going to get
1: centre
3: security.
1: Midstream. Kano, thanks for your call. Have a great afternoon, mate.
3: No worries. See you later.
0: Let's go to Pete in Watulla. Now, Pete, I'm getting attacked here. What I'm saying is, when you're at the urinal, is it an opportunity to talk to the other blokes? Yeah.
1: Do you make chit-chat? Oh, you say yes, you do.
0: Yes.
4: I'm at mostly best mates at the urinal.
1: So say you're at the footy, say you're at the shops.
4: I don't care.
1: And are you like Albie? Are we just doing small talk? What are you talking about?
4: Oh, anything. I don't care.
0: Yep.
4: I go to the middle one too so I can talk to everyone.
0: On both sides.
1: Oh, Beattie, you break the cardinal rule. So if there's two blokes who are separated, you'll snug in between them.
4: I will.
1: The really worrying thing is while you're going to the toilet, if you put your hand on both their shoulders, how are we, boys?
0: No, I know what Pete's saying, because if I go to the football and I'm at the urinal, I might see the guy in his Broncos shirt and I think, boy, how bad were they today? And then we'll have a conversation while we're doing our thing.
1: The real problem is, Pete, if he offers to shake hands.
0: Don't do that.
4: Yeah, you can do that as long as you're at the base and doing that.
1: Yeah. No. Point. He's starting off with an introduction. Hi, nice to meet you. I'm Al. Gee, the water's cold.
0: I'm not doing
4: you're
0: that.
4: You're better off shaking a bloke with a wet hand than with dry hand.
1: Pete, we don't have time to unpack that this afternoon.
0: Thank you.
1: Thanks for your call. Have a great afternoon.
4: You too.
1: Hi.
4: See you later.
1: Oh, let's go to our great mate from Funny Coast Comedy, Mick Nevin. How are you, Mickey?
5: Hello, Nugget. Hello, Al. Listen, I think that in a perfect world, no, the urinal, but it does the situation. If there's something going on, you might want to talk about it. Fight Club in Christ on September 11, 2001, and we were watching 9/11 go down on. I've gone to the bathroom. The bloke's come in next to me. I went, pretty hectic. What's even happening? He said, I don't know, but second things hit the tower.
1: Okay, so we'll have the asterisk. It's okay to talk at the toilet if there is a world-shaping event going on.
0: No, that's just one instance.
1: So that's the asterisk, Mickey. If there is something that shapes society for the next 50 years, then it's okay?
5: Oh, yeah, you've got to talk about it.
1: My Lord.
0: See?
1: And you know what's really disconcerting is people often have that conversation, hey, do you remember where you were on 9/11? Yep. People often say, oh, I was driving to work or I was at home. Mick saying, nope, I was in the toilet.
0: Target you, Ronalds.
1: It feels absolutely on brand for you, Mickey.
5: Rosie Crown Nightclub.
1: Have a great afternoon. Thanks for your call.
5: See you,
1: mate.
0: All right, let's go to Brad in Budrungay. Brad.
6: Hey, fellas, how's it going?
0: Good, mate.
1: Firstly, Brad, eyes to the front. Thank you, mate.
0: No
1: looking across to the side.
0: Well, eyes to the front, yeah, that's fair.
1: Can you talk to strangers at the urinal, Brad?
5: Well, I'm surprised. What are you saying to people at the urinal?
1: He's just making random chit-chat. Yeah, it's weird, isn't it?
5: That's weird.
1: Yeah.
0: Why?
5: Like, I have to use public restrooms due to my job, the fact that I travel and so on and so forth, and nobody ever tries to talk to me, and I am certainly not talking to anyone else. I have seen people in there on the phone, and I'm going, I don't even take my phone in there.
1: Yeah.
5: What are you thinking?
1: I'd be less disgusted by somebody on there talking on their phone, dropping it in the urinal, picking it up and continuing the conversation than someone talking to me.
0: What if I was asking you directions? Which is the best way to get to Townsville or something like that?
1: No, because then you're going to have to point. What are you going to be pointing the way with?
5: Wait till you get outside. Come talk to me out there. Yeah. Because I ain't talking to you in the urinal.
1: Because, again, you don't want Brad using his pointer. Yep, you just go north and then turn left. All right, this is a horrifying turn of events. Brad, thanks for your call. Have a great afternoon.
5: See you, fellas.
1: So it turns out the only time it's ever okay is during an earth-shattering world event.
0: I think it'll catch on. The more that people know that you can do it, the more that people will.
1: This is not something that should catch on. Gentlemen of the Hod family, let's just look straight ahead, say nothing, and do our business.
0: Have a chat. 91.1 Hod FM's $10,000
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3: Is it something you could say to people while they're going to the toilet? 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
0: That's a great idea.
3: Now that we've learned that you talk to people at public toilets, you can sidle up and go, hey, mate, how many times do you reckon you could say 91.1 is Hot FM in 10 seconds? And after they've finished punching you, they can have a go at the game.
0: That is a game show idea written all over it, I reckon. Imagine that.
3: Reality Channel 7, TV. 2027, Don't Talk to Me in the Toilet. 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On family, we want you to win some cash. 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
0: Mm-hmm.
3: Want to have a crack at Say It and Win? It's very simple. Say 91.1 is Hot FM as many times as you can in 10 seconds, and we'll give you $20 for every time you do it.
0: I can see it. The money's just sitting there.
3: Very exciting. Let's have a crack this afternoon with Abby and Watella. How are you, Abs?
4: I'm good. How are you?
3: We are wonderful. Now, something I've been really tickled by, I don't say that very often these last couple of weeks, is the number of members of the Hot family who have actively said they've been practicing. Have you been practicing?
4: I have. I've been playing along, actually. I have been practicing.
3: Now, have you been practicing while trying to go to the toilet in a public toilet while someone's trying to talk to you?
0: Leave her alone.
4: Oh, no, I haven't gotten that far yet.
3: That's all right. I just didn't know what your training regime looked like. And how has the training been going? What have you been averaging out at?
4: Usually around 10, 11.
0: Oh, so okay. You can get that. You're doing extremely well.
3: We might have a live one here, ladies and gentlemen. Wabs, you know the rules then. As soon as the little voiceover man finishes doing the countdown, 3, 2, 1, you go. We want you to have as much time as you can. 10 seconds on the clock. Clearly, 91.1 is Hot FM. Every time you bang it out, we will give you $20. Fran's in the booth.
0: Oh, Fran just got in the booth. She was running late.
3: Because, of course, our player yesterday, Clint, would have got 10, but he had to take a breath. Apparently, he had to breathe. So, Abs, we'd like you to either get as many as you can or pass out, okay?
4: Perfect.
3: That's the dream. That's the dream scenario here. Are you ready?
4: I'm ready.
3: All right, let's do this.
0: Good luck, Abby.
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3: Now, we're just checking with Fran.
0: Fran, what's she saying?
3: Because there was one there towards the end that was a little bit, is a little bit, was that where you were starting to run
4: like
3: out of breath there, Abs?
4: Peter Piper picked a Canada picked
3: Oh, look, you were doing incredibly well.
0: That
3: now, we're just
0: very,
3: checking.
0: Very
3: Fran's
0: good.
3: Just checking the tape because technically, before the buzzer went off, you got 11 out.
0: Yes.
3: But we're just checking with Fran on pronunciation. She's giving it 10, Abs. Well done.
4: Woo-hoo.
3: So there was one there that she's not going to allow. I think you said... is what you said, which Fran is. She's a hard taskmaster.
4: Yeah.
3: She's not going to allow. Good effort, though. You basically did 11 and a half. That's a good
4: Thank
3: effort,
4: you.
3: Mate. Well done. $200.
0: $200 if our maths is correct. That's good.
3: Hey. Fran's holding up a sign. She knows how dumb we are.
0: Yeah, that's
3: it's $200. What are you going to do with that?
4: Oh, I don't know. Maybe go out for a nice dinner.
3: Yeah,
0: that would be good.
3: Treat yourself. Yeah, because a lot of people have been putting it towards bills, and that's what you got to do. That's fine. We respect that. But this is free money. This is bonus money, isn't it?
0: This money you wouldn't have had 10 seconds
4: exactly.
0: ago.
4: Exactly.
3: Is there any spots you've had your eye on where you've wanted to go out for dinner?
4: Oh, maybe around Boca. That's always
3: Boca is nice there.
0: Yeah, Nugget's tried that one.
3: Yeah, no, I like Boca. Anywhere along there, there's the lovely Mexican place too, Tony Kelly's Mexican place, which his name is escaping where you don't leave the house.
4: Playa.
3: Playa Mexican as well. So just wander along there and just wander along there waving your money. And just see who invites you in, I reckon. Well, Abs, well done. $200. Congratulations.
4: Thank you so much.
3: Good job.
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3: Oh, she was fast.
0: Very fast. That's how you do it. I don't want that.
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1: 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Sunshine Coast Traffic.
6: G'day, reports of a crash around the Nicklin Way, Caloundra Road roundabout. A little bit of traffic through there and quite heavy at Kiwana Way, Link Road roundabout as well. And reports of a crash south of Moolabar Road overpass on the Sunshine Motorway. Also got reports of a crash Wises Road around Cayley Drive near the shops through Maroochydore. Very busy inbound, outbound through Mountain Creek on the Sunshine Motorway and a bit of traffic northbound through Burpengary on the Bruce. 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It's Travis. That's traffic on 91.1 Hot FM.
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17: Hi there, I'm Matt McDonald. The Royal Commission into Anti-Semitism has heard that Jewish families have become so fearful for their safety here, dozens have packed up and moved to Israel. The trend began following the firebombing of the Adas Israel Synagogue in Melbourne in late 2024. The synagogue's Benjamin Klein telling the inquiry, people are fleeing to Israel despite the safety concerns there.
18: But they're still picking themselves up from Melbourne and moving to Israel. And you have to think to yourself, why are people doing that? Why are rational, successful accountants, lawyers, doctors picking themselves up and moving to Israel?
17: A report has found a 5-year-old girl who was allegedly abducted and murdered in Alice Springs was let down by the child protection system. Kumanjai Little Baby was taken from a camp in April and her body found 5 days later. The report found a family violence risk assessment wasn't done and there were operational delays because of workload and capacity issues. Donald Trump has warned Iran they will be punished many times over every time they kill a US soldier. 17 American personnel have now been killed in the conflict. It comes as the US launched a 10th consecutive night of strikes on targets in Iran. Meantime, pressure's growing on the PM to extend the 16-cent cut to the fuel excise, with the cost of petrol on the rise again. The discount is set to end on August 2, but the renewed fighting in the Middle East has sent crude oil prices soaring.
16: 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With the look you love, for less at QEBS. 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
17: Newly appointed Dragons NRL coach Dean Young admits it's an honour to lead the club. After holding the fort following the sacking of Shane Flanagan in April, Young has been given the job full-time until the end of 2028. He says it's something he's always aspired to.
19: Very proud moment for myself, but also understand the responsibility and the pressure that comes with this role.
17: Jeremy Howe will return to the Pies side for Thursday night's clash with the Crows in Adelaide. Veteran Scott Pendlebury will make the trip, but it's unclear if he'll play in the game due to the five-day turnaround. That's the latest in news and sport.
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0: Sunshine Coast weather is officially a shower or two. We've been pretty lucky. I don't think we've had many, if any, showers this afternoon. Possibly some showers hanging about tomorrow, 15 up to 22, and partly cloudy on Thursday.
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0: Oh, a little bit of everything in the next 60 minutes.
3: I discovered something last night. I went to a service station. I'll tell you which one because, look, it's something that members of the Hot family might find very, very handy, but I discovered a purchase you could make at a service station last night, and it did really drum up the question in my head, why would you need to buy that? I'm made of questions. I'm going to put that to you very soon.
0: I'm intrigued. Crap gossip. I've got the trailer for the new Doomsday movie.
3: Avengers Doomsday. It was released this morning. I think it's already been watched 25 million times.
0: Even when I had a look at it, it had those sorts of figures.
3: A million of those has just been me.
0: Yeah.
3: In our office today. It's going to be big. It's coming up later on in Al's Crap Gossip.
0: But we're going to spin the wheel next. We've got a great prize from the curated plate.
3: Oh, this is a ripping event to go along to Picnic on Kings with a family pass. We'll do it next.
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2: Now, did he get the inspiration for that song? Isn't that what you were screaming before we did our racist off the station?
0: I think I was.
2: Our first one, the original running one. My body isn't ready.
0: That's why I got injured.
2: Don't make me run. Hence why we raced mobility scooters this
0: year. Wise words.
2: That was a wonderful win for Ashley. You could also be a winner this afternoon, Hot Family. How good was that segue? That was seamless. Of course, wonderful price. This is absolutely red hot because, of course, the curated plate food and drink festival is happening all around the coast at the moment. Go on the website, look at all the different things. This is really cool. We've got a family pass to Picnic on Kings featuring Bluey and Bingo. Thank you very
0: much.
2: It's
0: especially going to go.
2: So this is a cracking event happening there at the beautiful Kings Beach Amphitheatre. So you've got the Four Ingredients Food Competition. You've got live music. You've got the Bluey Live Interactive Experience. You can play Keepy Uppy or Magic Asparagus with Bluey and Bingo. And you've got food trucks. You've got heaps of stuff happening for the kids and interactive stuff. It's going to be a cracking day. Family pass to go along to Picnic on Kings, part of the curated plate food and drink festival. If you're our champion, it's actually a five-person family pass.
0: I was going to say, this is what I really love about it. It's for five.
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0: Found it.
2: 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Question one. Complete this 90s Coolio hit song, Gangsters What? Such a good song.
0: Great song. What movie was that?
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2: 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Kind of the poor man's To Sir With Love of memory serves. 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
1: Albie, it's a battle of the boys this afternoon. In Tewatin, we've got Braden. How are you, Brado?
2: Hello, good. Thank you, Nugget and Al.
1: Good to hear, sir. Taking on Braden in Pacific Paradise, it's Jack. How are you, Jacko?
3: Yeah, good, thanks, mate.
1: Oh, the boys are up and about this afternoon. Gentlemen, you know the rules of the Wheel of Knowledge. Your name's your buzzer. You fire that off whenever you think you know the answer. Question five's worth 2 points, could make all the difference. And if we're after question five, we can't split yours, we'll go to golden point. Braden, are you ready?
2: Yeah.
1: Jacko, are you ready?
3: Yeah, mate.
1: It's the Wheel of Knowledge music. Question one. Complete this 90s Coolio hit song, Gangsters.
2: Braden, Paradise.
1: Gangsters, Braden.
4: That is correct, Amundo.
1: Oh, did Braden say the answer?
4: Huh?
1: I didn't hear him say the answer
4: at all.
1: Okay. I was wondering why you were firing off the song. Okay. I just thought you were just getting in the way. It's 1-0 to Braden.
4: Question two, gents. Which well-known Australian singer was unkindly dubbed the singing budgie?
1: She was a... Braden?
2: Probably John Williamson or something, or...
4: Who?
2: Would it be John Williamson?
4: Oh, Johnny Williamson.
1: John Williams. I would have been shocked if he was called the singing budgie.
4: Yeah.
1: It's a very masculine budgie.
4: Not bad.
1: Jacko, any thoughts? Very well-known Australian pop star who was in her early days dubbed the singing budgie.
4: Mm.
3: All I can throw at you is Kylie Minogue.
1: And we will catch her because you're correct.
4: Yeah, poor Kylie.
1: To be fair, there was a lot of production in those early songs. You
4: she
1: go
4: does
1: back
4: have
1: and listen
4: that
1: to
4: higher pitched
1: yeah,
4: voice.
1: You go back and listen to Locomotion or I Could Be So Lucky, and there's a bit of production going on.
4: Look,
1: there.
4: Look, my singing voice has been accused of being.
1: No, you've just been called the budgie. That's to do with your swimwear choice, and we can't talk about it on the air. It's 1-1. Question three, gents. Name the Australian singer and songwriter who became well known for hiding her face with wigs and large bows. She had a very big hit with a song called Chandelier.
4: Chandelier, that was a huge one for her.
2: Braden Sayer.
1: Oh, Braden Just, yes.
4: Where Braden gets you is he goes Braden and straight into the answer.
1: You don't need me here for this. I'll go. I'm fine with that. Braden leads 2-1.
4: Okay, question four. This is a good battle.
1: It is.
4: With which band do you associate the name Axl Rose?
3: Jack.
1: Yes, Jacko.
3: Guns N' Roses.
1: Guns N' Roses, the Gunners. So good. Oh, good battle this afternoon. Boys, it's all down to question five, and I've got to tell you, I reckon this is going to go.
4: Should go.
1: Every time I say that, it doesn't. But I'm going to say it again. This is going to go. Listen in for the win, boys. What band gave us this iconic 80s hit?
2: Braden.
1: Oh, Braden for the win.
2: Would it be Ice House?
1: It would be Ice House!
4: It
1: would be. He's got the chocolates, as Braden.
4: Well done.
1: I like it that Braden was kind of playing Jeopardy. He was answering in the form of a question. And I like that. It was Ice House, Ivor Davies and the boys.
4: So good.
1: Jacko, bad luck. It was a hell of a battle, mate. But unfortunately, we did have to have a loser today.
3: All good, mate.
1: You play again whenever you like. Thanks for playing, Jacko and Braden. Great job. You're off to picnic
2: Thank
1: on
2: you.
1: Kings. Well
2: yeah.
1: done.
2: Thank you.
4: It's actually a family pass, too, for five people. Picnic on Kings, featuring Bluey and Bingo, part of the...
1: And we know Braden's a bandit for Bluey.
4: Food and drink.
1: And he's not Robinson Crusoe there.
4: And look, if you want to check out any of the events for the Curated Plate, very simply, thecuratedplate.com.au.
1: It's got a bit of everything, too, so it's well worth checking out the whole program.
4: That is the Wheel of Knowledge.
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6: 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Sunshine Coast traffic.
7: G'day, busy on the Sunshine Motorway, both ways from Mount Creek between Kawanaway and Karawatha Drive. Northbound up through Mount Coolum, about a 5 minute delay in Kawanaway, slowing northbound through Arana. A bit of traffic through Arana on the Nicklin Way. Caloundra Road, busy at Kawanaway, Link Road roundabout Meriden Plains. A nice run for the Bruce heading back in Brizzy, just minor congestion through Burpengary. It's Travel Tuesday at Flight Centre. 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
4: Beautiful.
1: I got married in Mulaney. I absolutely love Mulaney. And that dream could be yours as well, Hod family, because right now you can score yourself a $3.7 million Mulaney prize home thanks to Endeavour Lotteries, their new house. You've seen it and said it's an absolute ripper. It's
4: absolutely stunning. The pace is nice and slow where it's located.
1: So it's over the back kind of near the dairy, is it? Sort of that
4: the
1: way.
4: Cheese factory.
1: Oh, the cheese factory. Yep. Yeah, beautiful.
4: And that little cul-de-sac behind
1: nice.
4: There. So everything feels nice and secure, but brighter and better. Pace, as I should say, is nice and slow. So just picture yourself spending an afternoon lying in the sun by the pool or serving up pizza over the dinner with friends because they've got a pizza oven.
1: I really like just the idea of the proximity to cheese as well.
4: Mm. Oh, you'll never run out of cheese.
1: And you can enjoy wide open weekends a part of Australia where you've got space to breathe. It's a beautiful part of the Sunshine Coast. You've been dreaming about that lifestyle upgrade. This is it. It could be yours, and it's just so easy.
4: And it's Endeavour Lotteries, so you know it's a beautiful house.
1: And a great cause.
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1: I get our busy lives. 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
4: Oh,
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2: Big boy, I need to discuss something with you this afternoon. Something that's been kind of troubling me since last night with regard to service stations. Because they're everywhere now, aren't they? There's a million service stations around the Sunshine Coast. And look, they're so different now. Like when I was a kid, they literally just sold petrol and there was maybe like a drinks fridge, if you were lucky, wasn't it? It was a petrol station. Usually had a mechanic attached to it.
1: Yeah.
2: But, you know, you look at them now. They might have sold emergency items like jerry cans or you know, spark plugs or you know, those little emergency petrol caps,
1: yes.
2: Things like that. You know, maybe a fan belt if you've blown a fan belt or whatever.
1: Hoses.
2: That was about the extent of a servo. You might have a mechanic attached to it. That was kind of it. Whereas now, they're basically mini supermarkets, aren't they?
1: Yeah.
2: Like, they're incredible now. And obviously, that's really handy. People are so busy that on the way home from work, you can grab, you know, the bread and milk on the way home from work or maybe a little sneaky treat on a road
1: trip.
2: Well,
1: a lot of them are like Coles, Reddy's and
2: yeah.
1: IGAs.
2: A lot of them are attached to different
1: 7-Elevens.
2: Yeah, different sort of supermarkets. And, you know, you can grab yourself a pie in between meetings or something if you're out on the road.
1: I've done that, yes.
2: You've definitely done that. So I get why the way they do it now. And obviously, they're super convenient, which is also why they charge you an arm and a leg for those things. They're charging you for the convenience. But I saw something last night that's kind of rocked me. And I'm made of questions. I've just got to get your thoughts on this. Because you know the big servo at Cunder Park? It's been there for a million years.
1: Is this
2: years.
1: One on the service road?
2: Yeah, the one on the service. Well, the yeah. only one in Cunder Park.
1: Okay.
2: So the one on the service road, just up from Sunshine Mitre 10. Up from the Maroochydore Soccer Ground. So
1: and near Subway.
2: And near across the road from Subway,
1: yep.
2: Exactly. So it used to be a Puma. I think it's now like a Caltex or something now. So as a result, it's also got like a Star Mart or whatever it is, kind of like a little mini supermarket. So I went in last night on the way home to grab some petrol. And I went in, did my petrol, walked into the servo, just went down the back. You know, the fridges are all down the back. Went down the back to grab a drink. And so I just walked down one of the aisles that was down there. And again, being like a little mini supermarket, there was the usual stuff you'd expect. I'm walking down the aisle and there's jars of Vegemite and there's Band-Aids. And
1: cereal.
2: There's cereal and, you know, coffee and, yeah. and thongs and things like that that you expect to see in a service station come supermarket.
1: Correct.
2: But then as I was walking down the aisle, there was one particular item that caught my eye. And so much so that I actually stopped and kind of turned on my heel because I thought, nah. I can't have seen that right. But look, gentlemen of the Hot Family, I've got some great news for you this afternoon. Because if you go to the Caltex servo in Cunder Park, you can grab yourself a 4-pack of men's underpants.
1: No, that's a great idea.
2: So I walked past, you know, you're just sort of half scanning.
1: Yeah.
2: Like I wasn't planning to buy anything else other than the drink I was going to buy and pay for my petrol. But I sort of did that thing where I sort of gone walk, walk, walk, and a little bit like a little as I hit the brakes and went, wait a minute. And I backed up and surely there it was. I think they were Bond's brand.
1: Oh,
2: so the good gear.
1: Yeah.
2: 4-pack of men's underpants. I ask you this question this afternoon, Alan. What has happened to you in your life?
1: Well,
2: if you are grabbing undies at the servo, and bear this in mind, look, I get it. Accidents happen to the best of us. But what has happened? What point have you hit in your life if you go to the servo to buy underpants
1: yep.
2: and you think, you know what's really handy? I can grab a 4-pack.
1: A 4-pack.
2: So whatever's just happened to you, in case it happens 3 more times, you are now fully prepared to go.
1: Well, we just mentioned, like, you've had a big run of wet days and you're getting down to the last one or two pair. And you're going to get your petrol and you see them there.
2: So they're all sitting wet on the clothesline.
1: And yeah, and all of a sudden you think, hang on, I am getting low on undies. I better grab a 4-pack. I think that's smart marketing.
2: I'll grab some twisties.
1: Yeah.
2: I'll grab a Coke. I might grab a pie.
1: Yeah.
2: Oh, some bog catches.
1: Maybe the rain isn't going to clear up in the next couple of days. I'll need those.
2: But you've got to still wash them before you can wear them. Then
1: no.
2: You're back at square one.
1: No, straight on. This is another story for another day.
2: And in your mind,
1: why do you need to wash them?
2: You've got to wash them before you put them on.
1: Why?
2: We've discussed this before. But
1: they're factory sealed and
2: no, you've got to wash the factory. We've had this has been clarified for us by an actual like scientist.
1: Is this Dr. Carl?
2: This might have been Dr. Carl who cleared this up for us. You've got to wash your clothes. I like to think though, because I've got to be honest, standing here right now, I've got no idea what size undies I am. I've got no idea.
1: Mm.
2: Probably because of the fact I haven't bought any for about 5 years.
1: And it's not something you can just try on.
2: Well, here's the question.
1: Oh, wrong size.
2: If you're in aisle 3 of the Cunder Park service station, you go, actually, I need some undies.
1: Yeah.
2: Well, this is happening.
1: No, you go up to the guy who's excuse me, mate, where's your change room?
2: I just want to try these on. And the problem is then, I know, They don't fit me. I'll pop them back on the shelf. That's why you've got to wash them, I can tell you. So Hod family, especially men of the Hod family, good news. If you're in the car and you need undies, that being said, if you're in the car and you need undies now, the battle is lost. Just go home. Count your losses, you accept what's happened, and just go home. But if you're refusing to do that, I've got great news. The servo at Kunda Park sells men's underpants, pack of four.
1: That's good to know.
2: Everything's going to be sorted.
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18: Hi, I'm Rana Hussein. Aussie Olympic canoeist Jess Fox has struck gold on the opening day of the Slalom World Championships in Oklahoma. She's taken out the women's kayak cross individual time trial. Female tennis players will now be forced to undergo mandatory genetic testing. The Women's Tennis Association has announced it will include a one-off biological sex screening. And to the NRLW, Knights skipper Yasmin Meeks is out for the season after rupturing her ACL during the club's win over the Dragons.
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1: It is Nugget and Al on the drive home. Something you will be very excited about in Al's Crap Gossip next.
2: Is it really? You fooled me here before.
1: It involves a movie, a blockbuster movie.
2: Ooh.
1: Which is coming at the end of the year, and they've just released a movie trailer.
2: Yeah, but the one I'm thinking of, it may be, and this is just maybe hypothetically, it might be the one I've watched 11 times today.
1: Just hypothetically.
2: We'll find out what it is next.
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1: Al's Crap Gossip. You don't miss a thing.
0: I told you once before, I got Disney just so I could watch the superhero movies.
2: The Marvel movies,
0: All I've seen is Captain America so far, which you said I've got them in the wrong order.
2: Yeah, and didn't you fall asleep?
0: No.
2: What was the one you fell asleep? You said you've seen one and a half.
0: Yeah.
2: Was it one of the Iron Mans you fell asleep
0: in? Which one was it? No. I can't remember. They are long movies.
2: They are very long. You're better off just, if you're going to watch them all, watch them in the order they came out. Like, some are set in the past, some are set in the future, but just... Marvel know what they're doing. Just watch them in the order that us idiots were given them.
0: Well, if you love the those sorts of movies, and are these Marvels, the Avengers?
2: Oh, yeah, this is the tip of the top of
0: Avengers Doomsday. The trailer has come out today.
2: This is huge.
3: It's coming. Something we may not be able to deter before this day is done. We shall be faced with an unthinkable decision.
4: I've fought with many warriors in my time. You're far stronger than all of us put together. And they died. They died facing enemies and threats that scared me far less than this one. Everything that they sacrificed would be for nothing if we do not stand together. Put aside your petty squabbles and presume nothing except this. If you return, it will return as brothers and sisters. But mark my words, we're going to need a miracle.
0: How good is Chris Hemsworth's voice?
2: Yeah, how good's Hemsy going? So the only two voices you hear in the whole trailer is Hemsy as Thor. That one you heard at the start, that was Robert Downey Jr. As Doctor Doom with Dr. his kind Doom. Of Eastern European accent. So this is going to be massive.
0: So they say the film brings together almost every major character from across the Marvel Cinematic Universe to face the latest villain, Doctor Doom, which is Robert Downey Jr. and his Marvel return, because he used to be Iron Man, but he sacrificed himself, didn't he, to become...
2: Spoiler.
0: Sorry.
2: Spoiler for Avengers Endgame.
0: But there's like, there's Thor, there's Captain America, there's Professor Xavier, Magneto, Mystique, Cyclops, Gambit, there's Fantastic Four, they're all teaming up.
2: Yeah, Shang-Chi's in there. Like, it's basically everyone who's ever been in a Marvel movie up till now, plus the X-Men, which is cool.
0: Yep.
2: They're finally sort of coming into it, so... Yeah, it's going to be very interesting.
0: Is Avengers Endgame the last one?
2: That was the last Avengers movie.
0: Okay,
2: there's been a lot of movies since then.
0: So this is,
2: and it hasn't been the Marvel Cinematic Universe, as they call it, has sort of been struggling a bit since Avengers Endgame. So here's the thing, though: that release date, which is Thursday, December 17, is being referred to as June's Day.
0: Oh, that's clever.
2: Because remember how we had Barbenheimer a couple of years ago? We had Barbie and Oppenheimer.
0: Oh, is June coming
2: this
0: out
2: is
0: as well?
2: June Part 3. And neither studio is prepared to blink. They're both saying, nope, we're opening on December 17.
0: So it's going
2: to
0: be a war.
2: Suck it, basically.
0: In more ways than one.
2: So, the thing is, they're the two movies I'm most excited about seeing this year. I'm not sure how I'm going to fit them both in and which one I'm going to see first. That's going to be huge, absolutely massive.
0: Yeah.
2: I think that trailer's already been viewed something like 25 million times around the world since it came out this morning. It's going to be big.
0: On a different tangent, Madonna and Justin Bieber at the World Cup.
2: Something far less exciting.
0: Apparently, according to the scribes, they had a bit of a halftime rivalry behind the scenes because Madonna wanted to play it up, whereas Biebs was very low key. He didn't want to really, sort of upstage anything.
2: But did Ted Lasso, was Jason Sudeikis as Ted Lasso part of his performance? I don't know. He was kind of like coaching him onto the field or something.
0: Oh.
2: Yeah, because a lot of stuff we didn't kind of see.
0: Because the social media, they say, was awash with backlash for the show, many calling out Biebs, claiming he put on a lazy performance. But some said that was entirely intentional because his mindset was don't overcomplicate it and don't take unnecessary risks. Yeah. So he didn't. But then Madonna...
2: To be fair, it does feel like Justin's been phoning it in for the last couple of years.
0: Possibly.
2: Because he was just wearing like socks and Birkenstocks and a pair of shoes. Like he just had a pair of like, shorts and a jumper.
0: He was at Coachella, wasn't
2: he? He was just getting stuff off YouTube.
0: What's going on?
2: Yeah, Biebs is phoning it in.
0: Just a bit of a... an after story for I'm a Celebrity, Get Me Out of Here, because we heard the other day that Channel 7 have snuffled it from Channel 10. But an insider from behind the scenes said Channel 9 really, really, really wanted it, but just didn't have the cash. Channel 7 beat them. But then Channel 10, at the very last minute, realised, oh, what have we done, and tried to put in a bid, but too late.
2: Don't know what you got till it's gone, as
0: they
2: say.
0: This is the worrying part, though. They'd be talking about reviving the show. Seven reportedly pitched, and this is what got them across the line, a refreshed version for the show with plans to draw from its array of in-house talent.
2: Of course they are.
0: So Channel 7, like, all you have to do is look
2: at Dancing with
0: the Stars. Someone from Home and Away will definitely be out there.
2: Someone from Sunrise, someone from Home and Away, someone from Better Homes and Gardens. And
0: then they've got Shervo, Larry, they've got Manu, Sonia Kruger, Dr. Chris. They've got a talent bank there that they can use. So
2: at least some of them are actual celebrities,
0: this
2: though.
0: This is true, yes.
2: That's been one of the failings of the Channel 10 one. Half the time you go, who are you?
0: Yeah.
2: So that's probably a little bonus.
0: So anyway, like Channel 7.
2: There'll be an AFL player there as part of their coverage.
0: Always a couple of footballers.
2: Sure as anything.
0: And a reality TV star from some other show.
2: I'm really looking forward to not watching it.
0: It's Health Crab Gossip.
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1: 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Sunshine Coast traffic.
6: G'day, still a bit heavy outbound through Mountain Creek on the Sunshine Motorway, around a 5-10 minute delay. Bit of traffic on the Nicollamay around the Kiwanis Shopping Centre, and also a bit busy from Main Road around the Maccas through Kaluan. Still a bit heavy around the Plaza, Horton Parade, Caloundra Road inbound at Kiwanis Way, Link Road roundabout slowly easing, Meriden Plains, nice run for the Bruce. KFC's new lunchtime box full range packs an unreasonable amount of chicken into mouth-watering $5, $10 and $15 boxes until 2 p.m. Pickup only, not everywhere, not forever, no swaps. 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
9: Hi there, I'm Matt McDonald. Pauline Hanson has laughed off Barnaby Joyce's outburst on live TV. Joyce yelled at his dog during an interview with the ABC 7:30 last night. It's drawn some criticism, but Hanson doesn't see what the problem is.
10: I laughed. It's funny. That's Barnaby. You know, this is why I love the people around me. We're just human.
9: The US says it's completed its latest round of military strikes on Iran, the 10th consecutive night of action. US Central Command says their forces strike Iranian military command centres, maritime capabilities, missile and drone sites, and air defence systems. Meantime, the federal government's increased the travel warning for parts of the Middle East again. The Smart Traveller websites lifted the level for Oman, Jordan, and Saudi Arabia, urging people to reconsider the need to travel to those countries. The Royal Commission into Anti-Semitism has heard Jewish families have been fleeing to Israel because of safety fears here in Australia. The inquiry has been told that despite Israel having its own safety concerns, dozens of families have opted to pack up and move there. And 19 people have been found guilty of trafficking babies in Indonesia and Singapore. The ring illegally bought at least 34 babies in West Java and sold them for adoption. The members of the group have been sentenced to between 3 and 7 years behind bars.
8: Sport.
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9: Australia is set to field a full-strength test side for next month's series against Bangladesh in Darwin and Mackay. Pat Cummins, Josh Hazlewood and Nathan Lyon are all back in the squad after missing large parts of the summer through injury. A busy night at the NRL judiciary with Tigers pair Adam Dewey and Latu Fainu, along with South David Fifita all appearing. And Gold Coast Sun star Matt Rowell has rubbish reports of a rift with coach Damien Hardwick, saying he's surprised by the reports. But he admits they've had some hard conversations following the side's dramatic form slump, which has them fighting to make the top 10. That's the latest news and sport.
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13: 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Possible showers tomorrow, 15 overnight, 22 degree max for Wednesday, and partly cloudy on Thursday.
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13: A little bit to get through in our final hour, cheat sheet. It's one we always do.
15: We want to see players every morning with Sam and Ash winning the money. What we really want to see is players getting to the 10 questions. We've had a bit of a run lately of people getting 5 out of 9 and 6 out of 8, which is fine, but if you're not getting all 10 questions, you're not going to win the money, are you?
13: No.
15: We're going to try and make that a bit easier to win the money and get through all 10 questions with our cheat sheet next.
13: We put a question out to our hot family today, and I didn't even think this was an issue.
15: I pride myself on being a respected broadcaster. I like to think that we cover the really important issues on this show and have done for many, many years. Until today. After Alan revealed yesterday that he happily chats to strangers at the urinal in public toilets.
13: I've done it all my life.
15: It is unacceptable behaviour. Did the Hot Family agree or not? You'll find out soon.
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0: 10 questions, 60 seconds. If you can beat that clock, you get $1,000, providing you get all the questions right.
2: Yeah, you can just say whatever you like and those answers are correct. Like if one of the questions is, what is 10 divided by 2? And you just answer elephant.
0: Yeah.
2: Well, no, I answered it. You've got to answer them correctly. That's the really important caveat there. Get the 10 questions right in the 60 seconds. The $1,000 is yours. Marky and Flaxon had a crack this morning. Again, I only got the 9 questions answered. So if you get them all right, you're still not winning the $1,000.
0: How'd Marky go?
2: He got 4. So there were a couple of tough ones this morning, to be fair, but we want to see someone, first and foremost, we want to hear about people getting all 10 questions asked. That's the first point of
0: call. That's the first hurdle.
2: Because again, as we say, don't and ah too much. If you have to, come back later on, pass as soon as you can to save those seconds on the back end. This one, I reckon, is worth a very handy cheat sheet this evening because it's a long question. It's going to burn some seconds. I reckon most people will know the answer, but I reckon the benefit of this is you can jump in nice and early because one of the questions you'll need tomorrow morning is, which movie follows 4 friends on a bachelor party trip to Las Vegas?
0: 4 friends on a bachelor party. Yeah, okay.
2: Things go a little bit awry.
0: They do.
2: They lose one of their mates.
0: Yeah.
2: Mike Tyson gets involved.
0: Yeah.
2: There's a tiger.
0: There's a tiger in there.
2: There's a tiger in the bathroom. I think Pound for Pound still one of the funniest movies ever.
0: It's a good movie.
2: The sequels were terrible.
0: Oh,
2: just terrible.
0: I didn't mind the sequel.
2: But the first one was absolute genius. 4 friends on a bachelor party weekend in Vegas. They lose the groom. Tigers get involved. They end up with a baby. They don't know where they got it from. It's a wild old weekend. What is the name of the movie that follows 4 friends on a bachelor party trip to Las Vegas? That's your chance. That's one of the chances to win $1,000 tomorrow.
0: Yeah, that one and 9 others. Get them all, as we say, correct in that 60-second time frame, and you score yourself $1,000.
2: I'll go home and watch that movie tonight, actually. It's such a good movie.
0: So let's get quizzical pop quiz with Sam and Ash. 10 to 8 tomorrow morning, 91.1 Hot FM. 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
2: Little Mikey.
3: Yeah.
2: How are you, mate?
3: Great.
2: Now, just don't get him dancing too much because he might have to go to the toilet.
3: Whew. Oh,
2: and
3: yeah.
2: He might get chatting.
3: Yes.
2: So, look, we are... This is blown up since yesterday.
4: You boys are in the minority. We'll find that out later on.
2: Because it was right here, of course. Yesterday, we learned that Alan likes to make chit-chat with strangers at the public urinal. So we're going to discuss that later on.
3: Which is gross.
2: Deeply upsetting. So I'm just saying, don't make him jiggle too much.
3: Nah.
4: Football, concerts, all sorts of things.
3: Anywhere.
2: But even just the shops.
3: Yep.
2: This is why you're banned from a couple of shopping centres, I'd imagine.
3: Just the trough things, not their sit-down cubicles.
2: That's a very good point. But in the cubicle, you sit in there all of a sudden just go like, is anybody next door?
5: Hello.
4: No, I don't do that.
2: And the way you can tell if Albie is in one of the cubicles, the feet are swinging in the air.
3: Yes.
2: They're not quite reaching the floor. That's how you know it's either a child or it's Albie.
4: I've got my booster seat.
2: And they could be wet. Why do you have that for the toilet?
3: Do you have your wet wipes?
2: We'll discuss that later on in the show, Hot Family, as to... look, happy to hear from the ladies, but it's definitely from the gents of the Hot Family.
3: I reckon the ladies do it, though. I reckon they have a good yarn.
2: Yeah, but the difference is there's some protection there. There's a partition.
3: Yeah.
4: Difference.
2: You're vulnerable at the urinal.
4: Ladies are talking all the time when they're washing their hands.
2: It's different through and out, but not while they're
4: Dyson.
2: But not while they're conducting business, though. This is the point. Chat away all you like at the taps when you're washing your hands.
3: Mm.
2: Not while you're holding...
4: No big deal. It's like a few seconds of whatever.
2: Yeah, but... But think about what you're holding at that point. You do not want to be talking to another man, is all I'm saying. Well, we'll discuss that a little bit more later on.
3: Yeah.
2: Hey, quickly, I was just saying before, I went and saw the Absolute Legends at Beerwah State School this morning, the school of the year.
3: Yes.
2: Absolute Legends.
3: They ready to go?
2: They're ready to go. I was very impressed. I went into the staff room to meet some of the teachers, sort of morning tea, I guess, little lunch.
3: Oh, was there catering?
2: Well, it wasn't catering. I just popped in to say hello, but one of the teachers was having a delicious Massaman curry.
3: Oh, smelt
2: amazing, If you're not sure what school you want to vote for, vote for Beerwah State School, just in the fact that one of the teachers was having a beautiful curry this morning.
3: Oh, well, homemade, do you know?
2: I don't know. It smelled good, though.
3: Okay.
2: As soon as I walked into the staff room, it's all I could smell. I thought it was buttered chicken.
3: Okay.
2: It was Massaman curry, yeah. If you want to vote for a school you're not sure yet, that's got to be part of the criteria, hasn't it? Delicious treats.
3: Yeah, the canteen, absolutely.
2: Not even the canteen, this was the staff room. So, something to keep in mind. Boys, our email this afternoon comes from Bridget. And she writes, "Dear Mikey, my mother-in-law has bought the house directly across the street from us. She didn't tell us she was looking at it until the papers were signed, so it came as a complete surprise. Now, she comes over unannounced multiple times during the week, and I feel angry she is invading our space all the time. My husband thinks it's great she's close by. How do I set boundaries without starting a family war? Bridget."
3: Your house, your rules.
2: Oh, that's easier said than done.
3: No, it's not.
2: So you're saying Bridget just say to her mother-in-law, stay away. You can't do that.
3: No, absolutely you can. 100% you can.
2: The reason he got divorced so soon is all starting to make more and more sense.
4: What was the last line? You've started a family war.
2: Yeah.
3: No, I think it's fine. I think it's absolutely fine. You've got to put boundaries in play. If she's over every afternoon for a cup of tea or whatever she's doing, and it's nearly every day or every second day, it does get tiring.
2: So you can't tell her to rack off, but can you say, hey, we've got to have some more rules here?
3: Yeah, no, you definitely can't say, you know, bugger off, don't ever come home. No. What I'm saying is you've got to set the boundaries.
2: Yeah, okay.
3: Great that you're moving there. Great that you're going to see the kids if you've got kids growing
2: first
3: up.
2: And
3: get
2: foremost,
3: all that.
2: Does anyone else think that's a weird decision by the
3: in-laws? Oh, 100%.
2: That's unsettling, I think.
3: Who does that?
2: Oh, look, this is coming from the guy yesterday. I was talking about going on holiday with your parents. Living across the road from them is like a disaster.
3: No. You've got just set the boundaries.
2: Yeah,
3: you know, it's great you're living there. You know, you're always welcome in a way, but the boundaries are we don't need to see you every day.
2: How does this work, Alan? What sort of boundaries has Bridget put in place?
4: Do what we do when collectors call, close the curtains and make out that there's no one home.
2: So the danger of that
4: is... So when she comes, she thinks, oh, they're not here.
2: But what about, because I reckon this is going to get to a point where they're going to see the car pull in the driveway.
3: Mm.
2: Like, how do we do that? That's the danger. Because these are possibly retirees who've got nothing else better to do.
4: Yep.
2: They could be just sitting there waiting, ready to go. It's something you can't avoid.
4: Yeah.
2: What? How does the conversation
4: go? That we do a lot of walking these days. That's why the car's in the garage.
2: Oh, so you're still staying with your stupid plan. So how does Bridget get the kids to school? For example, are you saying they stop using their car?
4: No, not all the time, but to cut down on the multiple infringements that are being made, just lay low.
2: Are you saying figuratively and literally, yeah, lying on the floor in the house?
4: He's calling over frequently, just more often than not.
2: But is that not a massive issue and impingement on Bridget's life? She's now got to pretend she's in like some sort of CIA safe house.
4: No, it isn't.
2: That's no way to live.
4: No, that was a stupid idea.
2: Finally, he admits it.
3: That was a stupid idea.
4: It was just shooting the breeze.
2: Exactly. Yeah. You're just pretending we're at a urinal. Yeah. And we're all just making chit-chat.
3: Yeah, talking at the urinal and shooting the breeze?
4: It's
3: never.
4: Our job to throw up options, yeah, and then our letter writers consider which they like and which they don't.
2: So we're saying basically, hey, Bridget, maybe just have a sit-down conversation, but I think the husband has to be part of the conversation.
3: Yes, 100%.
2: He has to man up to his mummy.
3: Yes.
2: And say, no, mum, you're coming over too much.
3: Absolutely.
2: Otherwise, Bridget's just going to be like she's going to be the horrible daughter-in-law, isn't she?
3: Absolutely.
2: The husband has to be part of this.
3: Yes.
4: Make
3: sure you plan it with the husband first.
2: Yes.
3: This is happening. If you don't like it, well, you deal with it, because if I deal with it,
2: it's
3: going to get nasty.
2: My way, it's going to get ugly.
3: Yeah.
2: Option B is buy skateboards and lie on them and roll around the house at Beagle Heaven.
3: Yes.
2: Which is Albie's plan.
4: What about buying a ferocious dog?
2: So rather avoiding the mum, yeah, or possibly having her mauled in
4: As
2: the
4: I
2: yard.
4: Said, these are just ideas.
2: We're on fire today. Right, we'll see you tomorrow.
3: Bye.
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6: 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Sunshine Coast traffic.
7: With a final check of Sunny Coast roads this evening, delays continue at the Dunella Bridge to Wanton. Ongoing roadworks there. A bit busy inbound Steve Irwin Way towards Bruce Highway at Glenview. No delays to all other Sunny Coast majors and a clear run to Brisbane on the Bruce Highway. KFC's new lunchtime box full range packs an unreasonable amount of chicken into mouth-watering $5, $10 and $15 boxes. 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

0: Pod family, I feel like we're maybe doing something just to put society back on the right track this afternoon. I don't want to oversell this. 1-300-468-911. We need to know. And look, obviously we're talking to the gentlemen of the Hod family, but ladies are welcome to weigh in on this as well.
1: Yeah.
0: Is it ever okay to make chit-chat with strangers at a public urinal?
1: I say yes.
0: You say yes, and in fact you shocked us yesterday with this revelation. There is a hard and fast universal rule. When you're at the urinal, you don't speak, do you?
2: No.
0: It is eyes front.
2: Eyes front. Don't look. Don't go anywhere. Don't, no talking. No small talk. Nothing.
1: Talk to the trough.
0: What?
1: I talk to people like it's
0: are you serious?
2: Yes.
0: Oh, no.
2: No.
0: You can't do that. Let's say you're over at Sunshine Plaza.
1: Yep.
0: You're in the toilets there and someone sidles up next to you at the trough. Are you going to make a chit-chat with them in like a shopping centre toilet?
1: Yep.
0: Deeply upsetting.
1: Nothing wrong with it.
0: You think you know a bloke. You work with a bloke for 20 years. You think you know him, then you find out he's a urinal chatter.
1: Being friendly, convivial.
0: It is not the time for that. Maybe it is. Maybe Alan's the beginning of some sort of terrifying new movement that could be even more worrying than the One Nation Party. Where do you stand on this, Hod family? We want to know, is it ever okay to make chit-chat with strangers while you're going to the toilet at a public urinal?
1: 1-300-468-911.
0: In Coolum, Kano, hello, mate. How are you this afternoon?
3: Yeah, good.
0: Big fella, where do you stand on this? Albie's saying that there is a silent minority out there.
1: It happens all the time.
0: Who do this. Is it ever okay to make chit-chat with strangers at the public urinal?
3: No.
0: It is not something you would ever attempt?
3: No, yeah. That's not the place for it.
0: And what if you were at the... Because you said you do it at the footy, you do it at the shops, you do it at concerts.
1: I do it at the footy.
0: What if you were at the Plaza, Kano? You've ducked into the men's toilets, you sidle up to the urinal, Albie pulls up alongside you and starts talking.
1: Kano, where'd you get that from, Target or Big W?
0: Can I tell you, don't say to a man, where did you get that from, when he's holding what he's holding at the toilet.
1: He's brought in a shopping bag and he didn't want to put it on the floor.
0: If he attempts to have a chat, Kano, what are you doing?
3: Probably going to get centre security.
0: Midstream. Kano, thanks for your call. Have a great afternoon, mate.
3: No worries. See you later.
1: Let's go to Pete in Watulla. Now, Pete, I'm getting attacked here. What I'm saying is, when you're at the urinal, is it an opportunity to talk to the other blokes? Yeah.
0: Do you make chit-chat? Oh, you say yes, mate. You do.
1: Yes.
4: I'm at most me best mate at the urinal.
0: So say you're at the footy, say you're at the shops.
4: If anywhere, I don't care.
0: And are you like Albie? Are we just doing small talk? What are you talking about?
4: Oh, anything. I don't care.
1: Yep.
4: I go to the middle one too so I can talk to everyone.
1: On both sides.
0: Oh, Petey, you break the cardinal rule. So if there's two blokes who are separated, you'll snug in between them.
4: I will.
0: The really worrying thing is while you're going to the toilet, if you put your hand on both their shoulders, how are we, boys?
1: No, I know what Pete's saying, because if I go to the football and I'm at the urinal, I might see the guy in his Broncos shirt and I think, boy, how bad were they today? And then we'll have a conversation while we're doing our thing.
0: The real problem is, Pete, if he offers to shake hands.
1: Don't do that.
4: Yeah, you can do that as long as you're at the base and doing that.
0: Yeah. No. Point. He's starting off with an introduction. Hi, nice to meet you. I'm Al. Gee, the water's cold.
1: I'm not doing
4: you're
1: that.
4: You're better off shaking a bloke with a wet hand than with dry hand.
0: Pete, we don't have time to unpack that this afternoon.
1: Thank you.
0: Thanks for your call. Have a great afternoon.
4: You too.
0: Hi.
4: See you later.
0: Oh, let's go to our great mate from Funny Coast Comedy, Mick Nevin. How are you, Mickey?
5: Hello, Nugget. Hello, Al. Listen, I think that in a perfect world, no, the urinal, but it does the situation. If there's something going on, you might want to talk about it. My club in Christ on September 11, 2001, and we were watching 9/11 go down on... I've gone to the bathroom. The bloke's coming next to me. I went, pretty hectic. What's even happening? He said, I don't know, but second thing's hit the tower.
0: Okay, so we'll have the asterisk. It's okay to talk at the toilet if there is a world-shaping event going on.
1: No, that's just one instance.
0: So that's the asterisk, Mickey. If there is something that shapes society for the next 50 years, then it's okay?
5: Oh, yeah, you've got to talk about it.
0: My Lord.
1: See?
0: And you know it's really disconcerting because people often have that conversation, hey, do you remember where you were on 9/11?
1: Yep.
0: And people often say, oh, I was driving to work or I was at home. Mick saying, nope, I was in a toilet.
1: Target urinals.
0: It feels absolutely on brand for you, Mickey.
5: Rosie Crown Nightclub.
0: Have a great afternoon. Thanks for your call.
5: See you, boys.
0: See you, mate.
1: All right, let's go to Brad in Bundrum. Go, Brad.
6: Hey, fellas, how you going?
1: Good, mate.
0: Firstly, Brad, eyes to the front. Thank you, mate.
1: No.
0: No looking across to the side.
1: Oh, yeah, eyes to the front. Yeah, that's fair.
0: Can you talk to strangers at the urinal, Brad?
6: Well, I'm surprised. What are you saying to people at the urinal?
0: He's just making random chit-chat. Yeah, it's weird, isn't it?
6: That's weird.
0: Yeah.
1: Why?
6: Like, I have to use public restrooms due to my job, the fact that I travel and so on and so forth. And nobody ever tries to talk to me, and I am certainly not talking to anyone else. I've seen people in there on the phone, and I'm going, I don't even take my phone in there.
0: Yeah.
6: What are you thinking?
0: I'd be less disgusted by somebody on there talking on their phone, dropping into the urinal, picking it up and continuing the conversation than someone talking to me.
1: What if I was asking you directions? Which is the best way to get to Townsville or something like that?
0: No, because then you're going to have to point. What are you going to be pointing the way with?
6: Wait till you get outside. Come talk to me out there, because I ain't talking to you in the urinal.
0: Because, again, you don't want Brad using his pointer. Yep, you just go north and then turn left. All right, this is a horrifying turn of events. Brad, thanks for your call. Have a great afternoon.
6: See you, fellas.
0: So it turns out the only time it's ever okay is during an earth-shattering world event.
1: Or, no, I think it'll catch on. The more that people know that you can do it, the more that people will...
0: This is not something that should catch on. Gentlemen of the Hot Family, let's just look straight ahead, say nothing, and do our business.
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0: There we go. That is our Tuesday.
1: Now, very busy show today. Well done to Abby, who got our first ever on our show, at least, 10 on Say It and Win.
0: Yeah, she was our first 10.
1: $200. Well done to Abby. And she would have got 11, but Fran adjudicated on. There was one where it kind of went, no, but 7 for 7.
0: I knew that wasn't going to get past Fran. She's Fran, tough.
1: I know. She's a very tough masker. So 10 is the record for our show. I think, is 11 still the record?
0: I think with Mikey, I think it was Belinda.
1: Yeah, I think you're right. That's still, we're striving for that. So we've still got a couple more days to say to win. Keep practicing. The cash could be yours tomorrow with Sam and Ash, or with us tomorrow afternoon. Also, don't forget, we're getting down the pointy end for our School of the Year as well.
0: You visited BOR today.
1: We saw a lot of the lovely people at BOR State School this morning, so make sure you put in your votes. It might just be your local neighbourhood school. It might be where your kids went, where you went, whatever it might be.
0: You might just like the project that they're doing and think, no, I'd like to help out there.
1: Some very cool schools and some wonderful ideas getting around, so make sure you go on their website, 911hotfm.com.au, and put in your vote, because you've only got a couple more days. I think it closes, is it either, it's definitely Friday afternoon at some stage, I think. So make sure you get those votes in. Now, very, very busy show tomorrow, of course. More chances win the cash with Say It and Win, as we said. Also, we're going to have another round of Web of Lies. Your chance to score yourself the double pass to Spider-Man Brand New Day, which I reckon there's going to be even more excitement about now that the Avengers Doomsday trailer has come out. That we're going to kind of go, oh, I probably should go and see Spider-Man before
0: Avengers.
1: Get
0: that one out of the way first.
1: And you know, there'll definitely be a link of some sort. You feel like the Spider-Man, like the end of credit scene, will roll onto Avengers, you feel like. So people will be very keen. Score your double pass with that tomorrow. And, of course, proper gossip day as well. Lady Kate. And we're talking about a man who's in a little movie at the moment, doing okay at the box office, Matt Damon.
0: Oh, that guy.
1: He's in a little independent movie you might have heard of called The Odyssey. I think it made $300 million in its first weekend around the
0: world.
1: Doing
0: all right.
1: It was absolutely magnificent. I saw it on the weekend. But a wonderful story that may just be the final nail in the coffin of the argument that Matt Damon could actually be Hollywood's best bloke and just an all-round good dude. So we'll discuss that with our gossip queen, Kate Halfpenny, tomorrow. Before we let you go, as always, though, my farewell fact, and this one's kind of nightmare fuel, because, you know, we talk about here in Australia, we're just loaded with animals that want to kill you. Well, people from overseas go, oh, why the hell would I ever go to Australia? Between the snakes and the spiders and the sharks and the wild insects and the insane, you know, native animals, their belief is the kangaroos are hopping down the street and people are being attacked by emus while they're at ATM machines. Not quite as wild as that, but she's a wild old country,
0: look,
1: isn't it?
0: Look, we have our share.
1: But I reckon if I had to put the tippity top of my animal fears here in Australia, I reckon it'd be crocodiles. Like, crocodiles terrify me. Like, they are legitimate dinosaurs.
0: They're killing machines, aren't
1: they? They are perfectly made for killing. They are. And the thing is, I reckon some animals you kind of go, oh, no, it's just killing for food. I reckon these guys just do it for fun. Like, they're just messing with us now. The difference is, say a crocodile as opposed to the other animal that I reckon is probably the top of the fear chain, say a great white shark.
0: Mm-hmm.
1: Great white shark, terrifying. But once you're out of the water, it's game over. Like, you're like, thanks anyway, chump. You can't come here on the beach. Like, if you've managed to get safely onto the beach, you're good. Problem is with crocodiles, as we know, they can come on land. So the battle is not yet over. But you think to yourself, oh, okay, surely they don't go as good on land as they do in the water. My farewell fact this evening on family, this is absolute nightmare fuel. Crocodiles can gallop.
0: Can gallop?
1: They can gallop. So especially things like saltwater crocodiles, it's been worked out certain species can gallop, reaching speeds of about 18 kilometres an hour.
0: Gee, that's moving.
1: Over short bursts. And they say it's kind of a motion that resembles a horse's sort of bound. It's got four legs, how they're doing it. A quadruped, I guess that's what it was. But they basically gallop like a horse. But again, the other factor is too, you go, okay, whew, I outran him, I'll climb this tree. They climb as well.
0: I didn't realise. Can they get up trees?
1: What the hell is going on? I mean, they're not going to get the top of a sequoia tree or something, but
0: no.
1: Yeah. So seriously, just something to bear in mind. If you're going to go and see a crocodile, go to Australia Zoo.
0: Yeah.
1: When they're being surrounded by world-class trainers.
0: Who know what they're doing.
1: And there's a big fence. You're pretty safe in the Crocosseum, I would think, on the outside bit. So just something to, you know, you're not going to plan to sleep tonight anyway. This might help your nightmares for the evening. The crocodiles can gallop at a speed of about 18 kilometres an hour.
0: Stay away. Leave them alone.
1: And the thing is, that's why people are making handbags out of them. Trying to get one back. My farewell fact for this evening.
0: Sam and Ash next with Wine Back. We will see you tomorrow.
1: Bye.
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0: So, coming up a little bit later in the show, one of the things that we have, well, I guess done over the 10 years that you and I have been doing this gig together, the shtick. One of our favourite things has been the suburban songs.
5: Yes.
0: Where we've had a look at the local towns and bent in a popular song in and around it. And it was just a bit of fun that we did ages ago, but it was a bit of nostalgic fun bringing them back.
5: That's exactly right. So we're going to get to that very soon. But up next, our brothers up at Star FM in Townsville have done one of the most incredible things I think a radio station can do. And we're going to get Donnie to tell us what he has done, and then we're

0: rewinding it back to the best bits from this morning when they wake you the fun up.
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2: 91.1 Hot FM. Sam and Ash, good morning. All right, Sam, I don't know if you saw this last night, but I think this is probably one of the most incredible things I've ever seen. And you know how much we love playing with our sister stations here at ARN.
3: Yes, indeed.
2: Except
3: Kiss Sydney. They get stuffed.
2: Do we have a show there? We have on the phone right now Adam and Donnie from Star up in Townsville. Good morning, legends. How are you?
4: Good. What's going on?
5: It's an honour to be here, an honour to join you.
3: Now, guys, we have spotted a little something-something that you guys have done that is pure genius. We doff our lids to you, you bloody legends.
2: So good.
4: Genius is getting thrown around a bit too heavily. There was basically, the situation was there was a few too much bubbly on a charity event table. We've spotted an advertising package for our... we're calling them our rivals and enemies, which is something we've never done before, but now it's out in the press. We spotted some advertising space on their station, bidded on it, and we're the only bidder. So now we own, $2,500 worth of ads.
5: And let's just face it, Donnie has too much money in his pocket. He's got a spare $1,500 to blow on a joke.
2: Yeah, I'm not sure what's more impressive.
3: Money well spent, I say. That sounds fantastic.
2: That's so good. Okay, so like now that you've got this advertising package to spend on the rival network up there in Townsville, like how are you going to spend this? Do you have any ideas? Like, are you going to advertise your breakfast show, the radio station? Are you do you have something in the works to be the next entrepreneur of some rash cream? Like, how are we doing this?
4: Well, I flicked off an email yesterday to their sales team and I haven't got anything back yet. Nothing's come back yet.
5: We have had Jade in our office comb through their T's and C's, and something tells me in their building they're doing the same thing.
3: Oh, that's beautiful.
4: We haven't been in yet, but we're hoping to advertise us on their station is what we hope, although we're not super positive, but we haven't made anything yet.
2: Okay.
3: Well, you're in luck.
2: This is where we come in, right? Because quite often...
3: We like taking the piss out of our competitors down here too.
2: And we've got like a bit of a thing that we like to do. Usually we like to write some ads, don't we, Sam?
3: We do. We love a jingle. Who doesn't love a jingle?
2: For random products.
4: It's radio.
2: The problem is we don't come up with our own jingles. We left it to, Victoria Bitter. Now, I can't take credit for this at all because this is something that Sam has written for you because he's our jingle master.
3: It's a work in progress, boys. It's what I like to call the prototype. You can give us your thoughts, your feedback, your concerns. We'll workshop it. We'll spitball it. We'll pivot.
4: Okay.
3: We'll circle back if needs be.
4: Yes.
2: Okay.
3: But we've got a little something for you.
4: I've never seen someone preface an idea with so many options to back out of it before launching the idea.
2: That is Sam Coward for you, guys. That is Sam Coward for you. All right. Okay. Again, we're happy to take any type of feedback. We've got thick skin.
3: So I don't even know if half these businesses are still open.
2: So Sam hasn't Googled anything. This is literally going off the top of his head. Okay. Are you ready?
4: Yes.
2: This is the proposed ad. And again, just a suggestion.
3: Merely a suggestion.
2: Merely a suggestion for your competitors up there for your ad for Star. Here we go.
6: If your life's turned out saggy, head over to Maggie. If your cot's lost its toys, cause you're back to Cowboys. If you're driving a tank, or sinking beers at the bank. If you're slinging bulls from the land, or simply strolling the strand. It's 5 a.m. at Mad Cow, and you're not quite sure how. And wearing a stinger suit, wow. Matter of fact, I'm listening now to Adam and Donnie. 106.3 Star FM.
2: Thoughts, questions, now, concerns.
4: 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Be honest with us, because this was very similar to someone who used

0: the new radio up here. And it's almost like you got them to do it. That laugh tells me. But all those all those businesses are still open, and we reckon that that's the front runner right now.
1: Yes!
0: And we'll just say without saying it, it'll fit in nicely on that station.
2: Oh, yes. I'm so happy about this. All right, guys. Well, we'll send that product off to you. You know, like I said, you might get something better in the meantime, but we didn't want to hear this and not offer anything.
1: We
2: wanted
1: to support our brothers in arms.
3: Please. Yes, I love this network. Please. We all help each other, don't we?
0: And we're always all getting behind each other, and everything's looking rosy in radio, so it's a good thing that this is happening.
2: Yay!
0: Please send over the WAV. Send over the WAV or the MP3 or however they send them over. We're not in advertising. I love it. Thank you guys so much.
1: You're welcome.
2: You guys are so welcome. Thanks so much, guys. We appreciate it.
1: Good luck.
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2: It's our 10th birthday this year. We're very excited.
3: The Suburban Song, something that we put together probably 7 years ago, and we ripped out a bunch of these.
2: Yeah.
3: And they had various degrees of quality, from horrible to less horrible.
2: All right. And we would have recorded these about like 8 years ago.
3: Yeah.
2: And Sam used to write them. This is obviously pre-AI. And we are confessing to, not confessing, what are we doing? We're not confessing. We're telling you that this will not be AI written. This will be all Sam driven.
3: Straight out of the heart.
2: Written, like this will have no AI about it because we believe in the real creative
3: juices.
2: Juices and keeping that alive. These are the Suburban Songs. These were just a couple. This was Bocarina, Noosa, and BOR.
3: Down Nicklin Way, if you're driving to Caloundra, through Minyama and Pereira and the new town called Batinia, a groovy little place, not quite South as Wattala,

0: Oh, yes, we might record that one. Beer one might get a re-record.
1: A little bit out of time.
0: I think Noosa was still my favourite, but anyway. What was your favourite? Because you got to write them and sing them.
1: Do you know, I think Bocarina had a lot of fun to it because it was just silly. And just the names, like, sound funny when you say them like that. So that was a bit of fun.
0: Yeah.
1: But you know what? They're all a bit of fun. And we're happy to write some new ones too.
0: Yeah, so we can take a trip down memory lane. We can play you some oldies or we can rewrite some. And we're going to do it every Friday. Mark in Perugian Beach. I'm assuming you're going to want Perugian.
2: Well, I'd love to see him in Ash. I'd love you to sing about Perugian Beach, but however, I can't get over the Noosa one. It's absolutely outstanding. Blocky. I call him Blocky now.
0: Who's Blocky?
2: It was Sammy.
0: Oh, Sammy. Yeah, it's, okay, so a vote for Noosa then from Marky. Right.
1: Thank you,
2: yes,
1: mate.
2: Yes.
1: Good to hear your smiling voice too.
2: Mate, you're looking great from where I'm sitting.
1: Yep. Right back at you. Holding up the mirror.
0: I love you guys. All right, Paulie in Mapleton, where would you like us to sing about?
3: Look, I'd like to give you a challenge and get you to sing about Mapleton, actually.
1: Mapleton?
3: So, yes, yes. Bit of a challenge for you.
0: What are you singing if you're doing Mapleton?
1: Mapleton. I don't know. From an iambic pentameter point of view, there's bugger all to rhyme with, but thanks, mate. But you've got a duck pond there. You've got a great little pub. Wonderful views of the hinterland. Yeah.
0: Mapleton, Palatine.
3: We got the best pizza place in the Sunshine Coast.
1: The best what, sorry?
3: The best pizza place, actually, in the Sunshine Coast.
1: That's a big call,
0: Paulie. Oh, I like that, Paulie.
1: Where is this pizza shop?
3: It's right just on the top of the range. So, beautiful place.
0: Okay. And, let's try it.
1: You don't own this pizza shop, do you, Paul?
3: No. I wish I did, let me tell you.
1: Okay.
0: All right, so Sam's just making some notes as you're talking there, Paulie, as things to write about. So that's excellent. All right, well, let's see where else we should go. Good morning. Link, how are you, mate?
4: How are you, guys?
1: Good, well, legend.
0: Where do you want?
1: Where do you think we should do again?
4: Well, I reckon we've got to go with Hallelujah, Noosa.
1: Yeah.
0: It's good.
1: It might be a safe.
4: It's stuck in my head.
1: It might be a safe place to start.
0: You're going
1: to
0: be singing.
4: Cracking.
0: Yeah.
1: Yeah, all right.
4: It's good to do something for Wano now. Something to do with that bridge.
1: Ooh.
4: Maybe Red Hot Chili Peppers under the bridge or something. If you can come up with something.
1: Oh, that's pretty smart.
0: I feel like you could just rip that song off, Sam. I reckon that might be an easy one.
1: I think you've gone there. Yeah. All right.
0: Hey, thanks so much, legends. All right, I think we've got our little answer there.
1: Should we start with Noosa?
0: Let's go Noosa. Okay. It's safe. So Noosa on Friday. Are you going to replay it or are you going to re-record it?
1: What do you think?
0: I don't know. You got some taste to decide. You don't have to decide now. He's getting emotional.
1: Getting choked up.
0: It's 91.1 Hot FM. Okay, Suburban Songs, they are back for 2026 as we celebrate our 10th birthday. It's very narcissistic of us, isn't it?
1: Love it.
0: Come look at us, we're turning 10.
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2: Yesterday, you had a bit of a close call.
3: Okay.
2: What's the
3: sitch? Yesterday morning, if you remember, from 5 till, well, it was actually more 5.30 to 9.30, you had to fast. You were nil by mouth in order to go for a test.
2: Yes.
3: Which I didn't realise some of those STDs required nil by mouth type testing. But anyway.
2: It's not what I was getting tested for. That you know of. No. why did you stop? No. I had to get a reflux scan yesterday. Don't give me the You're such a poo-poo head. Anyway, what did you want to say?
3: Anyway, what I wanted to say was it was a terrifying 4 hours of life without num-nums. And you were, I'm not going to lie, a little bit scary at one point there. Because
2: I hadn't had food.
3: You hadn't had food
2: for
3: 4 hours, longer because of the sleep thing as well.
2: Well, and also too, like I wasn't allowed to drink water.
3: Yeah, and you were getting all dry in the mouth.
2: Yeah, that was
3: awesome. You kept talking about it and you were like, I'm getting cranky, and then you were getting like, I'm getting sore in the jaw.
2: I was drinking saliva to hydrate myself.
3: You're a survivor. You drink saliva like you a diver. Yeah.
2: That was a lot of jaw wobble.
3: Destiny Child jaw.
2: Yeah, it was good.
3: So, yesterday, though, you rang me. And I'm glad I was in a car some distance from you because I could feel the heat through the phone.
2: All right, go on.
3: Ash rings me and she says, "You won't." And she does it with this deep voice. You know, it's her drag queen voice. She puts it on, "You won't believe what's just happened." And I went, "What?" She goes, "I've just rocked up at this thing. I'm not allowed to eat anything until 12:30. And this was now 9:30. After you've already survived 4.5 hours without eating, you've done the fast, you've gone for the test, and they've said now 12:30, and you're like, and I'm sitting directly opposite the Guzman and Gomez drive-thru.
2: It was so awful, mate. So you do part one of the test, right, and then you go away for 2.5, nearly 3 hours, and then you come back.
3: Yep.
2: So I had to, do that all again, and then the testing takes another 30 minutes on top of that. So I didn't eat yesterday till 2 o'clock. 2 o'clock. I went.
3: Not okay.
2: How do people fast? That is wild to me. Like, okay. I want to be that person who is just like, it wasn't even a big deal.
3: Fasting.
2: But like I said, and do you know what the best part was?
3: Talk to me.
2: That I didn't tell you about?
3: No.
2: Okay, so I get out. I'm like, great, I'm going to, and the whole time I've been this scared. I'm going, oh, God, I can't wait to down a massive beef burrito, queso sauce, sour cream, add all the toppings.
3: Oh, yum.
2: I'm going to have a side chip. I'm going to get a Coke. Like, I was like, let's rip in.
3: Now I want that.
2: Guess what? Line was too long and I had to pick up my kid from school. So I'm like, I.
3: What did you eat?
2: KFC. The line was much shorter.
3: Okay.
2: So it's fine. I was fed.
3: Yeah.
2: But I should have brought snacks. I should have probably bought a healthier choice.
3: Do you know what though? Like I've been doing a little bit of research on this and I know we joke about the intermittent fasting and blah, blah, blah, blah, blah. But there is something to be said about actually having good blocks of fasting. And I know a lot of Indian and Asian countries as well will do deliberate days of fasting. Some of it's for spiritual reasons, but also it's for a cleanse and to reset the body as well.
2: Yeah, because what happens is, isn't it by like day two or day three of fasting that it starts eating up all the stuff in
3: the bad gear?
2: Yeah, the bad gear in your body.
3: But you shouldn't do it at once. You shouldn't like just go straight at it. I challenge you, and I'll do it with you.
2: Okay.
3: Tomorrow, Wednesday.
2: Yep.
3: Let's do a 24-hour fast.
2: Does it have to be tomorrow?
3: Because yes.
2: Tomorrow is Wednesday,
3: yes.
2: And that's when my mum looks after my daughter, and
3: yes.
2: She likes to go get us donuts.
3: That's why. Fiji bodies aren't made on donuts, mate.
2: Can we do it Thursday?
3: No. Let me tell you why.
2: Why?
3: Because I want to do a whole day tomorrow with you where we come into work and we don't eat again till Thursday morning when I see you again. And then Thursday morning we can have our first supper. Then next week I want to do Wednesday and Thursday, do a 2-day fast.
2: Yep.
3: And then the following week, I want to do Wednesday, Thursday, Friday, do a 3-day fast. Then that's it. We stop at the 3-day fast. but I want to do this with you because I've actually read there's a bit of science around this to say that this is the best way for a body detox and cleanse. And if we're going to get our summer body sorted, this is just, and you know how I love reading these fad things, how there's a different diet for this, that, and the other? But let's do it. Let's do a full day tomorrow fasting, 2 days next week, and 3 days the following week. Are you in? Hands in.
2: Oh, you just sprung this on me. Like, I don't know if I can, like, I need probably a week to think about it.
3: No. If you think about it, we won't do it.
2: Okay. Let me just.
3: One day this week, 2 days next week, 3 days the week after.
2: But what if, what? I got a new fridge.
3: All I'm hearing is I don't want to do it.
2: Like, how can I play with my fridge if I'm not going to get any food out?
3: You can make ice.
2: Just some ice chips. Well, you need to do some more research on it first, though.
3: I've done the research. Like, it's a really good thing to have a crack at.
2: Because obviously you can drink water.
3: That's it.
2: But what else?
3: No, that's it.
2: No, because you have to have hydrolytes.
3: No.
2: No,
3: water.
2: You do. You have to have electrolytes.
3: No, ma'am.
2: No, I have read stuff. I know more than you about this.
3: I guarantee you do.
2: You actually have to have electrolytes.
3: It's just water and you're allowed to play with a volleyball called Wilson. That's it.
2: You suck.
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1: Now, Sam.
2: Good song.
1: We know the story about, you know, Jesus being born in Bethlehem.
2: Was he?
1: Yeah, he was, wasn't he? Was it Jerusalem?
2: Mm. No, oh, little town of Bethlehem. Yeah, no, that's where he was born. I just got to remember my Christmas carols. Oh, little town. Yep, got it. Away in a manger. Bethlehem. Yep, got it. Definitely Bethlehem.
1: Oh, wow.
2: Birthplace.
1: Yes.
2: And I think they were doing like a pub crawl and there was no room at the inn, so they had to sleep in the stable.
1: Yes.
2: Joseph, Mary, and little bub.
1: And little bub.
2: Yep.
1: Oh, God, he was cute, wasn't he?
2: Was he?
1: Well, I think so.
2: Was he eating his ginger?
1: What? No.
2: No.
1: No.
2: Nope.
1: Definitely not.
2: I don't know. Oh.
1: No.
2: Some photos you see, or not photos, paintings, he looks a bit ginger.
1: Well, you think they got the cannon out, mate?
2: Yes, hello. He had an Insta mum.
1: Up here is where you guys looking at the red flashy light.
2: Holding a little bunny with a bell in it.
3: Look at this, Jesus.
2: Is that a reverend? No, I think it's all right. Feels nice.
1: So anyway, once he had a photo with the cannon, then, you know how the wise men rocked up?
2: Yeah.
1: And they brought frankincense and myrrh.
2: Myrrh. Gold.
1: Are we just trying to, like, are we 100% sure? I know there's a couple of, like, discrepancies amongst the story to begin with.
2: Yeah.
1: But are we sure that the wise men weren't bringing frankincense and myrrh so that Mary would sign up to the essential oil pyramid scheme?
2: Yes. I'm pretty sure you're right, MLM.
1: Yeah?
2: Multi-level marketing.
1: Right.
2: It was on. Yeah, I think
1: guys,
2: you're right.
1: Just dab a little
2: was
1: bit
2: it
1: of
2: Day
1: this on you.
2: Daytora?
1: Doterra, yeah.
2: Doterra.
1: Just I want you to pop a little couple of drops on that on your wrist. Yeah. Sometimes if you put it behind your ear, it gets into your system faster there, Mary. I know you've just given birth, but this one will be really good for your insides.
2: Yep.
1: So what I want you to do...
2: We know you've had a virginal birth, which is quite remarkable.
1: It is.
2: This product, also, you can be the first.
1: And if you refer it
2: to friends, have a party.
1: Yep.
2: We'll come around, get a cheese ball going. Maybe you could do one of those dips, a cob loaf.
1: Oh, wouldn't that be nice?
2: The other chicks will love it. You'll get a room at the inn then for shower.
1: Yes. Can you imagine? Guys, I thought I ordered a doTERRA party. Why has this turned into Intimo?
2: Yeah.
1: Why have we got intimate lingerie?
2: As you know, I don't do that sort of thing.
1: Yes.
2: I was able to have a baby without doing that sort of thing.
1: Thank you very much. But anyway, if you'd like to sign up, it's maryandjoseph@gmail.com.
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0: Yeah, plus another chance with Out, Say It and Win. 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
3: 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Ooh, okay, now we're just checking with Fran, because that's that eighth one was very, very tight. She's checking the VAR. 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
0: Yeah, plus another chance with Out, Say It and Win. 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

0: Will and Woody, you're either up early, up late, or maybe still out. Maybe you're heading back to your house and a former reality star is coming over to have a great time with you.
1: Ooh, that would be really exciting.
0: Yeah, one of us has been in that situation before.
1: We won't say which one, though. The question is, if that former reality star is coming over to your house,
0: yeah,
1: and I had to bring up Sharon again, but are you going to have a shower?
0: Did you?
1: Do you... What? You might. Why don't you make it specific? We're having fun before. My wife might be up.
0: That's true.
1: Because, you know, we have a young child. If you're up, hun, I'll be home soon. And Will's joking. All right, let's crack into the best bits.
0: Will and Woody.

0: keep watching.
1: Can't sleep? It's Will and Woody keeping you up.
2: Woods.
3: A video of Robbie Williams has gone viral online, Will. He was doing an interview with a German TV outlet called Magenta. And people noticed that during the interview, I'm not going to say what people thought online because we're a family-friendly show, but it looked like a little bit of white contraband flew out of his nose mid-interview, landed on the microphone, and then without missing a beat, he just like picked it up off the microphone and continued the interview.
2: What's white contraband?
3: Look, if you know, you know. I don't think we need to go into it. It looked like there's a. I'm looking at the news outlet now. They're calling it maybe. They're saying that maybe
2: caster sugar.
3: It was a recreational drug. That's what they're saying. Wow. They people were hypothesizing that that's what was going on, and people were worried about him. They were like, "Oh no, Robbie, he's fallen off the wagon. He's been famously sober for a really, really long time." Anyway, he did a response video on socials, and he basically revealed that it was just a mint. It was just a little bit of a mint. Totally fine. So, bit of a storm in a cup there, storm in a teacup, a little bit of mint flew onto the microphone. But what I find really funny, Will, and I saw it a little bit differently, is that when he actually picked the mint off the microphone, he then scratched his head afterwards, which meant that he did 75% of the interview with a mint on his face. It's really funny, just right on his forehead there, little bit of mint. And he obviously had no idea that there was mint on his face. Now, I personally think there is nothing funnier than when someone has something on their face and obviously they don't know it's on their face because they can't see it, right? And then they go through, they effectively just go through their life not thinking anything's wrong when something is on their face. And 131065 is the number. I would love to know if you have experienced that. What was on your face? Or, of course, what was on someone else's face.
2: Surely we've all experienced that moment where you're sitting there. The bit for me that kind of frustrates me increasingly as I get older is that people choose their own uncomfortability over actually telling you that you've got something on your face.
3: I know. And I'm
2: when you're sitting with friends and you're like, God, like I've known you for 20 years.
3: Yeah.
2: Like, just you at any stage here.
3: You're trying to find the time to bring
2: it
3: up, though.
2: Give me a second. Just interrupt me. That is a priority.
3: I know.
2: I've got shit on my face.
3: I know.
2: I'm talking like it's normal. Yeah. Everyone's clearly having a laugh at me. And it's very frustrating when after, let's say 10, sometimes with you, Woody, because you don't do it.
3: I would never bring it up. Minutes, I would never bring
2: you
3: it
2: go,
3: up. I just hope that I just pray that it falls off. I'm just like, fall off naturally.
2: You'll bump into me somewhere after, or the people that we're talking to will leave the table and you go, by the way, you've had shit on your face for the last 10
3: minutes. Yeah.
2: And then like, You know, particularly during that story where you were kind of like being vulnerable and, you know, like, or, you know, trying to be funny. You had something on your face the whole time. It's that is a cardinal friendship sin.
3: Yeah, I know. But it physically hurts me to embarrass someone and feel like I'm the cause of it. A few classics that come to mind for me, though, around something being on your face. And I love this story. I've told it before. Andy Lee actually told me this story. Before the Logies, Hamish and Andy used to always have massages. They just treat themselves to a massage before a big night of interviews and whatnot. And Hamish was very late to the Logies one night and he came up with an excuse. He was like, oh, I got held up because of X, Y, and Z. But what Hamish didn't realise is that because he had literally just got off the massage table, he had the massage table ring around his face. So he did all of his interviews with the ring, which made it really obvious, like, mate, you've clearly just had a massage. 131065 is great. The number. What was on your face? Or what was on their face? And how long did they continue living their life before realizing something was on their face?
1: It's Will and Woody.

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0: up early. It's Will and Woody keeping you up.
1: What was on your face? I truly think it's one of the most beautiful moments in life when someone has something on their face and obviously they don't know because they can't see it and everyone else around them knows. And the longer you can leave them with that thing on their face, the better. A shocker for me, we'll get to the calls in a sec. June, I'll get to you in a second. Just want to quickly regale the time that I think this was one of the nails in the coffin of when me and this lady broke up. I was really late for dinner with her and her parents. And that was because I was young and stupid. Things got a little bit slippery at the pub and I just stayed there far too long, which meant I was just, I'd had too many and I don't condone that and it's shocking behaviour. But then because of that, in my mind, I was like, I think I just need to have a little lie down before I go to this dinner because I don't want to embarrass myself. So I had a little sleep in the park across the road from her house, Jesus. Right? So I had a little sleep. Woke up and I was like, sweet, I've bloody nailed it. I'm late, but I'm fresh as a daisy. Walked over there and she was just looking and she was really angry at me. And I was like, I don't know what you're so angry at. I'm really sorry that I was late. You know, I told you that, you know, 14 cabs cancelled on me. Then she was like, no, you were clearly sleeping in the park or doing something in the park because you've got dirt all over your face and there's a leaf on your forehead.
2: Oh.
1: Let's go to June on 13 1065. June, you had something on your face.
3: Yes. So, unfortunately, as a teenager, even now, I'll admit it, I like to, you know, if you find something on your face, you pick it. It's disgusting. Horrible habit.
1: Yeah, sure.
3: But something that I, you know, haven't been able to, you know, to drop. So, as a teenager, I went, you know, I picked my face. Mm-hmm. That night, I put some iodine on.
1: Whoa.
3: You didn't, you know, just over the... You know, over where you pick.
1: Yep, sure.
3: Help the healing process.
1: Yeah.
3: Now, you know, I didn't think much of it. Woke up fairly late the next day. And I thought, oh, I'll go to the shop. Now, I did a full shop.
1: Yeah.
3: saw this very attractive gentleman.
1: Uh-oh.
3: And he looked at me. And he had, you know, he smiled. And I thought, oh, you know.
1: Here we go.
3: I must look good today.
1: Mm-hmm.
3: I made it home, went to the bathroom, looked in the mirror and realised I'd left it all over my face.
1: Oh, wow. Like, how much are we talking there? So, like, full iodine face?
3: We're talking teenage acne, we're talking dots all over my face, brown all over my face.
1: Outstanding. That's outstanding. Sorry to hear it, June. Do you know what? I am liking that people are embracing the pimple patches out in public. Have you got, the girls outside, you're across that?
4: It's fully in fashion now. Yeah. I was talking to my neighbour the other day and he had like three little pink love hearts before going on a night out. And I was like, wow, I didn't know we were doing that.
1: I saw

0: girl with stars all over her face. And I was like, they're pimple patches. Unreal. Unreal stuff.
1: What is a pimple patch?
0: It's like a thing that like it basically heals a pimple super fast. You put it on and you, generally speaking, you sleep in. I've worn a pimple patch, but I'd be mortified going to the shops with my patch on my face.
2: People go to the clubs with patches on their faces, yeah. Man.
1: And they come as stickers, like little emojis.
0: Looks like a little tiny little circle band-aid on your face, effectively.
1: That is the most Gen Z thing I've ever
0: heard. Yeah, but I love it though. It's actually awesome. Like that the is, Gen Z, like we don't care. Like we're happy to show our flaws.
2: We'll get some for you when you're back in the studio with us, Will. We can wear them through the show.
0: You are breaking out a bit from that European sun.
1: It's just the cheese. A lot of cheese. to be fair, it's the cheese.
0: Let's go to Sue now on 31065. Sue, you're a hairdresser. We're asking people, what's on your face?
3: Yes, an extremely busy day in the salon. Number of colours going through the day. And later on, after the end of the day, looked in the mirror and I had a very visual dollop of dark colour on my nose.
0: Oh, the whole
3: And no
0: day.
3: One told me.
0: God.
1: Are you staring at a mirror the whole day as a hairdresser?
0: Fair point.
3: Too busy to look at me.
0: Too busy. too busy, Will. She's so focused. So focused on her clientele.
1: Trying, you're just like, there's my... Like, don't you see yourself all the time?
0: I definitely...
1: I never eyeball my hair. I'm not looking at their face. I'm looking at them in the mirror.
0: Like, yeah. Nah, mate, she's focused.
1: I find that very hard to believe, Sue. I think it's a fake story.
0: Will.
1: I just wanted to get on air. Will. Good for you.
0: Let's go to Nadia now. Now, Nadia, you're stitching up your husband, which I absolutely love.
1: Unless you're working in a salon without mirrors, Woods. I just can't believe that.
0: That doesn't exist. There's no way that exists. You've made your point. You've called her out. But, you know.
1: We want real stories on this show, guys.
0: Well, Nadia's got a real one. Your husband had something on his face, Nadia.
4: Yes, it's something that I actually put on his face. I drew a picture male private part on his forehead.
0: Brilliant.
4: As a joke.
0: Brilliant.
4: And I forgot to tell him about it. And he went to work with it on his face. Mind you, he catches the train to work.
1: No.
4: So then when he got to work, he called me at morning tea, which was like 9 o'clock in the morning, saying, I cannot believe you did that to me. Everyone was just laughing at me at work. And I was like, oops, sorry, it was a joke. I forgot to tell you to, wipe it off and stuff. But, yeah,
0: Nadia, that's
4: went all the way to work.
1: Where does he work, Nadia?
4: So he works in a meat factory.
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0: working and they're working. It's Will and Woody keeping you up.
1: Woods, I'm over in Europe for the next couple of weeks, over here visiting my partner's family. However, it's a very boring trip. We're hanging out by the pool with little kids. On the other hand, junior producer Annalise is also over here experiencing what she described as a hot girl summer. We've checked in with her a couple of times since. We found out that she went to a David Guetta gig and had a nap before seeing Calvin Harris up next. Mm-hmm. Only person in Ibiza to ever nap in between gigs. And we've also found out from her that she's suddenly into finance bros.
2: Yeah.
1: So, but she's back right now to defend the honour of Gen Z with another check-in with junior producer Annalise.
3: Leave Billy alone!
1: It's Will and Woody's.
4: Can you put some echo on this?
1: Battle of the Gens! Okay, well, I think it would be remiss of us not to have a quick check-in with her first. Annalise, how are you going?
5: Good, how are you guys?
1: Are you in Portugal, mate? I thought Ola was Spanish.
5: Nah, Ola is also Portuguese.
1: Okay.
5: I've Googled it.
2: There is a bit of crossover there, isn't there, between Portuguese and Spanish?
5: There is. It's different when you say hello, thank you, though. So in Portugal, in Spanish it's gracias, but in Portugal it's obrigada.
2: I feel more cultured just hearing that, Annalise. Look at you really ingratiating yourself into the culture there. A word of warning, jamón. Jamón means ham in both Spanish and Portuguese.
5: Okay, that's good. Yep. No, same. I might use that when I get my croissant this morning.
2: Beautiful.
1: All right. Annalise, any other finance bros since we've last spoken to you?
5: No more finance bros. I'm patiently waiting, I will keep you updated.
2: We had a lot of finance bros reaching out to the radio show though last week, Annalise. Yeah. Last time you joined us, the financial sector of Australia is awaiting your return.
5: Yes, I'm going to come in hot.
1: Crash the stock market, Annalise. All right, here we go, mate. Let's get into it. In the same way you'll get into the Dow Jones on your return, it is Battle of the Gens. So you're obviously going to be defending the honour of Gen Z here. This is actually themed a little bit around your time in Europe because you spent a bit of time in London. With the first question here, Annalise, it's actually a music question. So I'm going to play the intro to a song. I'd like you to just let me know. Just sing the lyrics when the music stops. Here we go.
5: Okay.
1: Bit of
5: no,
1: an intro.
5: I know this. It's not an intro, but I do know this, I'm pretty sure. I have heard this before.
1: Good.
3: London calling to the faraway towns.
5: Oh, yeah. I know it because it came up as a song suggestion for my London Instagram dump, but I didn't use it.
2: I think, did you use Benny and the Jets for your Instagram dump, Annalise?
5: I use that for Lisbon actually.
2: That doesn't make sense at all.
1: Right, we'll move on.
5: Annalise, that's London Town. I don't know what that one is.
1: No, it's London Calling by the Clash. Yeah, says it in the first line.
5: Oh,
1: yeah.
5: I like the Clash.
2: Do you?
5: I quite like the Clash.
2: That's one of their biggest songs. You can't say you like a band when you don't know their biggest song. It's not allowed.
5: I don't like the Clash.
1: You don't like the Clash. You don't like Elton John. You don't. You don't know their songs. So we'll put that down.
5: Can I tell you something?
1: Obrigado. Obrigado, Annalise. No. Obrigado. We'll move on to the next question.
5: No. When I was in London, I went to the Abbey Road
2: to see the Beatles
5: thing.
2: Yeah.
5: And we got the photo. It's actually a really high stress situation because they have like traffic lights
1: now. Yeah.
5: So that, you have to wait until the traffic light goes. Anyway, so we were in a big rush and really, really stressed. So we got the photo and we walked away and realized we'd walked the wrong way. So we've got this photo of us
1: opposite way.
5: Wrong
2: way. that's
1: oh my
2: awesome.
1: God. Annalise, I didn't realize how, first of all, like pathetic you are as a tourist, but then also how touristy you actually are. Like you get to London and you've got on your list like Big Ben, Crown Jewels, Abbey Road. Like you've got the big ticket items, don't you? That's your time in London.
5: It's the day Yeah, we did. We went to the Big Ben, then did the London Eye, then went straight to Abbey Road.
2: I've been showing your photo walking the wrong way as well, Annalise. That's outstanding. That is really good stuff.
1: Can we please put that on our socials? Please put that on our socials. Yeah. That is just awesome. Yeah. Annalise so walking the wrong way on Abbey Road. That's great. All right, let's go to a song. We've got more with Annalise live from Portugal. She's on a hot girl summer tour. We're doing Battle of the Gens. And honestly, Annalise, it sounds like the worst trip of Europe anyone has ever done.
5: It sounds terrible, doesn't it?
1: Will and Woody, it's awful. It's awful. Nugget and Al
6: driving you home. Remember when we were kids,
7: something
6: we used to
7: like
6: get
7: that.
6: Those chain letters?
7: Yes.
6: Weren't they annoying? The whole family, you know what we're talking about. I reckon most people would remember.
7: Yep.
6: You'd get a chain letter saying, this has been passed on from da-da-da-da.
7: Yeah, yeah.
6: If you don't pass this to 10 people.
7: Yeah, you break
6: have,
7: the chain.
6: You break the chain, you'll have bad
7: exactly
6: luck.
7: The same principle.
6: I never passed them on, and look how my life has worked out.
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0: baby coming in or what?
1: Replace your Z's with W's. It's Will and Woody keeping you up.
2: Woodrow, I'm currently in Europe right now on a very boring trip of Europe. Yeah. Everyone keeps asking me to send, you know, stuff from the trip. But at the end of the day, it doesn't hold a candle to junior producer Annalise, who's having a hot girl summer. She's live on a beach in Portugal right now in Lagos, I believe. She is. She's having her hot girl morning. And about to get a ham and cheese croissant in a country where that is not a delicacy. that's the trip she's on, and she's going to be defending Gen Z's on a live from Europe. It is Battle of the Gens.
3: Leave Benny alone!
4: It's Will and Woody's.
5: Can you put some echo on this?
4: Battle of the Gens!
6: We were hearing before the song there, the really touristy things you were doing in London, Annalise. What are the touristy things you're doing in Portugal?
7: I'm actually about to go for a run before I go for a surf lesson. We're in Lagos. We're about to go surfing, but we've been to Lisbon. We had a lot of brunch, because they're the brunch capital. I feel like I just ate the whole time I was in Lisbon. Oh, and we went to the restaurant that Harry Styles recommends.
6: There you go. So that's what everyone has to do in Portugal. Go to the restaurant that a British man called Harry Styles goes to. That's good stuff.
2: God. Annalise.
8: My God. Sometimes I can't believe I know you. Like, it feels, come on, it hurts me that I know you.
6: Portugal is all about, Portugal's all about brunch and going to the restaurant that Harry Styles liked. That's what you're doing in Portugal.
7: And Alex Factory. It's like this cool, like, market out in, just out of the main centre of Lisbon. It was stunning. Lots of books.
2: Beautiful. A market. Good. Market. Yeah. A little bit more on track. Harry Styles didn't recommend the market, though, did he?
7: No, but I'm sure he would have recommended the Lisbon magnet I got from one of the stores.
2: Oh, you got a fridge magnet? Yes. Well, it's better and better. All right, we've got a European Battle of the Gens theme that we're running with at the moment, and you can see the photo of Annalise walking the wrong way on Abbey Road on our socials. Here we go, Annalise. Mm-hmm. What do the people in London call the underground train service?
7: The tube.
6: Oh, done.
2: She's got it.
7: I use that a lot. I actually feel like I became a local after using the tube.
2: Shut up, mate. Moving on.
7: Made it my...
2: You can't call yourself a local if you're buying fridge magnets, doing Big Ben and the London Eye in the same day.
6: But use the tube to do it all. Did you go to Pret a Manger for a sandwich, Annalise?
2: She would have.
7: Oh, no. I didn't do that.
2: You would have been Pret. You would have been Pret.
7: No, I went to Tesco. I love Tesco over there. Tesco was awesome.
2: All right, mate. Moving on.
7: It's a supermarket.
2: Final question.
6: Just for those untraveled, it's a supermarket.
2: Okay, Annalise, final question here. Final question for you for Battle of the Gens, defending Gen Z.
6: C.
2: Annalise, what is this song?
7: Oh, that's the British Monarch song.
6: Give us
2: British Monarch song. Very good. Very good.
9: National anthem.
6: Oh, well done. Well done. Now you are going to, just to finish off a real easy one,
7: local.
6: Give us a rendition of the Portugal anthem, please.
7: I actually don't know that one.
2: Annalise, I was actually going to say to you, you're traveling to Albania. Do you know how to say hello in Albanian?
7: No, I usually do all my research for language at the airport. So I've got a big day tomorrow researching how to say everything. But do you want a little tidbit?
6: Please.
7: Dua Lipa is from Albania, so I might Google some of her recommendations while I'm there.
6: Nice idea.
7: It's also my birthday while I'm there, by the way, guys.
6: Wow, what are you planning?
7: And, I'm planning a fancy restaurant.
2: No one cares. Bye, Annalise. It's been great. Great to see you.
6: Enjoy your run, Annalise.
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0: Will and Woody, you're either up early, up late. Either way, we're here. This is just some good gear.
1: And you're probably wondering to yourself, like, do I go to bed now? Like, if I go to sleep now, I'm probably still getting 4 to 5. Or hours of sleep, that is. Mm. 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We're with you until the sunrise. Oh, but okay, we're there with you half the way. And then, you know, from that point on, it's all uphill, baby. You'll get there.
0: Yeah. I don't know if I've ever, like, if a radio show has ever made me, like, skip sleep.
1: Well, let me tell you.
0: Do you know what I mean? Like, no, this would have to be scintillating.
1: And it is.
0: Is it?
1: Mm-hmm.
0: I haven't checked the edits.
1: I don't know what we're doing, but I know that it's scintillating. Okay. It's you and me.
0: It's Will and Woody.
1: Get to the sunrise, baby.
0: Will and Woody.

0: up early. It's Will and Woody keeping you up.
1: Woodrow, so I want to talk about this, the idea of a bedroom divorce before we get to the quiz, because Olivia Wilde, who... a controversial figure for mine. But look, she's got a brand new movie, and I don't think we can take away from the fact that she's a talented director. There's no doubt about that. She's got a brand new movie called The Invite. You cancelled catching up with all your friends to go and see that.
2: I did. It's the best movie I've seen.
1: Party and didn't go and catch up with your mates. But, you know, that's just the choices you make when you're aging 40.
2: And you know what you've got to do? You've got to just do you at the end of the day. It's such a good movie. Everyone needs to go and see The Invite. I regret that I didn't see it with my partner. I will re-go and see it with my partner. Because it will just spawn great conversations, I would say, in any relationship.
1: Okay, cool. All right, well, that's a nice little thing for everyone to go and check
2: out. Yeah, definitely.
1: But, yeah, see your friends, guys.
2: See my friends every day. Love you guys.
3: Love you.
2: Thank you.
1: So this... Basically, so she's talking with Louis Theroux about the idea of a bedroom divorce. I'm not sure if this comes up in the movie, but clearly the movie is about relationships.
2: The bedroom divorce, if we're talking about sleeping in separate bedrooms, doesn't come up in the movie, but I can see why it came up in a chat between Louis and Olivia if they're talking relationships.
1: Cool. I think you might have given away what it is, but this is them talking about what a bedroom divorce is.
4: What about, have you heard of bedroom divorce? It's when you sleep in separate bedrooms.
5: I don't know. I think that's kind of sexy. I'm intrigued by that. You could invite her over in a way that allows for maybe there's a little bit of mystery in there. I think that's interesting.
4: Isn't that interesting? Like, you can only chase something that's moving away.
5: Yes.
4: How can I miss you if you'll never leave?
5: Exactly.
1: Fascinating.
2: Mm.
1: So I haven't experienced this. Like, I'll sleep in the back room if I'm coming home late from a night out, or if I'm snoring or something, or if I've got work the next day and one of the kids is screaming, Sam will be like, go and get some sleep. But what I find funny is that I can kind of relate to this on a very small scale, in that we actually sleep in separate doonas. So we sleep in the same bed, but we sleep in single doonas. And one of the first things that particularly my mates ask me is that the end of, like, intimacy with your partner? Firstly, just from a sleeping standpoint, it's awesome because you sleep very differently and it's just good to cater to your sleep needs. I've got a very heavy doona. Sam has a very light doona. But on the point that Louis is making of how can I want you unless I miss you, it actually has 100%, I think, anyway, led to more intimacy with Sam, or certainly more exciting intimacy with Sam when one of you sort of makes yourself vulnerable enough. It's not circumstantial intimacy, which I think often happens when you're sharing a doona because it's just the nature of being kind of like body to body. But I think there's a lot more intent in someone kind of like crossing the line or being like, oh, I'm actually keen on, you know, hooking up effectively, as opposed to, and then whilst you're also apart from each other, so you really have to put yourself out there to go for it.
2: So do you like open the drawbridge like a castle? Like is that like your drawbridge?
1: It's actually a padlock. It's actually a lock code, which then changes every couple of days. So, but yeah, I think it's a fascinating concept. Have you ever considered, or have you found this at all, the idea of a bedroom divorce? Would you ever consider that in your relationship?
2: So logistically, we can't pull off a bedroom divorce currently at home because there's no space, but it's interesting, like the only time that we would sleep separately is because of a child-related issue. So one of us might sleep on the floor of one of the kids' bedrooms to be like, they're up every hour. So that was us sleeping separately. And then I can totally relate to, because you can, as you know, you can get into a rhythm of, oh my God, for the last week I've been sleeping upstairs in either Remy or Murphy's bedroom. It's kind of nice then when you go back to the bedroom and you get this like, we're both here.
1: This is
2: kind of exciting that we're back in the same bed and there's almost like a novelty to it again. So I absolutely see the merits in it. And I also think like sleep is so important. And if you're going to get a better night's sleep in a separate bed, then bloody go for it.
1: I think it's also that kind of touching on this idea of like having enforced time apart from your partner and how good that can be for you. I think we live in this world where, particularly in Western society, you're living in this nuclear family where you've got to always be happy and you're living on top of each other all the time and you've got to find the interest. And we keep about talking about like reinventing the spark and all this sort of stuff, which is really hard when you're like washing dishes next to them all the time and eating with them all the time. And it's just like you don't actually have a moment to miss them. Mm. And it's funny, I'm staying here at the moment with my mother-in-law, who's a very progressive woman, a conversation for another day. But her partner recently moved to South America. And she sees him now every 3 months. They're still completely committed to each other, still completely in this relationship. Yeah, but she said they've never been happier than now, where they're like, oh, cool, now I want to go and see you. Mm. And they decide when they want to go and see each other, which might be a bit extreme for people. But anyway, I thought it was a really cool idea.
2: Is this the moment where you're going to bring up with Sim that you want to see her in 3 months? You go back to Australia, she stays there.
1: Oh, this is actually the moment I was going to bring it up with you, mate.
2: Is that right? You want to do more shows over there? I do miss you. I do miss you. I've never wanted you more.
1: Miss me, baby.
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0: sleep?
1: It's Will and Woody keeping you up.
2: Will, you are a phenomenal DJ. It is just such a shame, such a crying shame that you have never had a manager putting your name out there, right? Getting to know who you actually are and how bloody good you are. I've finally taken the reins and I'm putting on for you a national DJ tour. Not next week, but the week after. You'll be traveling all around the country. People will be able to come and see you. If you've missed any of the journey though, have a listen to this. There is a huge announcement coming out of this station about a new tour. I can't wait to share the news. This is fresh off the press. No one has reported this yet.
3: Will is doing a national DJ tour.
2: Bloody hell. Yes. It's happening. Will is an incredible DJ. Unfortunately, he's never had a good manager guiding him. He only does gigs in saunas.
4: I DJed a sunset set at Coup d'Etat in Bali. That was a big deal.
2: Who got you that gig?
4: You got me that gig. I have also played prior to an AFL game to a full house over in WA. They did take me off the stage after 20 seconds for playing deep techno.
2: What have you got coming up? Have you got a bar mitzvah? Have you got a birthday? You know, maybe you're just really excited about opening a jar of olives. We will DJ.
4: No.
2: I'm just...
4: No, I won't.
2: The great news for everyone listening is that I am currently looking for venues. Alicia, what do you want Will to DJ at?
5: My mum's 70th.
2: Beautiful.
6: I would love for him to come and DJ our training session for netball.
7: A health and wellness, like a mindful for all single women that are coming.
8: A gentleman's club.
9: A silent disco.
2: DJ Will, the lamest name I think I've ever heard. Mm-hmm. Everyone knows Will I Am. So how about this?
4: Yep.
2: DJ Will I Ain't.
10: Let's go.
4: Yeah, I like it.
2: Wow, all right.
4: I like it.
2: Okay. No.

0: more suggestions. What are you celebrating?
1: I have a little cafe and can probably fit about 100 people in there. I reckon we can get this joint really going.
0: He can get any joint going, Gemma.
2: 21st birthday, 200 plus guests.
0: Whoa.
1: My daughter's sweet 16th birthday, primary school's hall. Security gates around you, mate. You'd be such a star. Keep all the fans out, the crazy ones.
0: Yeah. Danny, you've got an event for Will to DJ.
3: Footy Netball Club has a major raffle coming up.
0: Outstanding, Danny.
4: I don't know if I've ever DJed a raffle before.
0: Do you feel capable of, like, because you'd have to duck your audio when the numbers get called out at the raffle.
4: I can work the fader. I can work the fader, yeah.
0: Darth Fader over here. Darth Fader, that's what they call you in the clubs. That's not a bad name, actually. DJ Darth Fader. Will, you have never been hotter as a DJ. Everyone wants you at their events. Will, I have also made contact on your behalf with a DJ that you love, DJ Possum. Yo, Poss, it's Willie here. Couldn't help but notice that you liked my comment on your latest mad mix. That's tight, man. I scratch a bit of vinyl myself, so I was wondering if you want to maybe connect and even do a back-to-back sesh. You could come to mine because I have decks installed in my kitchen, so I'm able to cook food and sweet beats at the same time. So people can go to on SoundCloud now, look up DJ Will. This is you, my friend. This is the kind of music people can expect.
5: DJ Will. DJ Will.
6: Ladies.
7: I can do yoga.
8: Sexy.
7: I can make a coffee.
8: Sexy.
7: And one time, I did a little bit of gardening.
8: Sexy.
9: I've got a Thermomix. I've got a Thermomix. I've got a Thermomix. I've got a Thermomix.
10: DJ Will. Yeah.
0: Please get along to his SoundCloud. It's brand new. DJ Will. Just search that one on SoundCloud. Leave some comments. You love feedback, Will.
4: Look, on music I actually make, absolutely love
0: it. Stop saying that because it takes away from a bit of the cool. These are your mixes. They're absolutely...
4: Anyone thinks that I'm making music where it says I've got a Thermomix?
0: That's exactly. You found a little niche and there could be a little money for us, right? Thermomix company comes on board. Who knows? Let's sell our souls. Here's the thing though, Wilbur. I'm quietly putting together the tour with the producers. We don't need any more suggestions. So thank you to literally thousands of people reached out wanting you to DJ at their events, at their celebrations. What I'm worried about though is the cool factor right now. We're gonna go to a song. I found something online that categorically tells you if you are cool or not.
4: Okay.
0: Are we gonna need you to do that? The whole team did it today. I've done it many times.
4: Okay. You are
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0: late or up early, it's Will and Woody keeping you up.
1: Woodrow, the DJ tour for DJ Will has been booked out, as I've been informed.
2: Yes.
1: The spots have been filled.
2: Yes.
1: Is that right?
2: Yes.
1: Are we mapping it out yet? Are you at that point?
2: We're mapping.
1: Or are you...
2: Me and the producers, more so the producers, are now locking in the venues and the events that you will be DJing at on your national tour.
1: What are you doing?
2: Marketing, big on marketing, and also working really
1: hard. What's been marketing so far?
2: Oh, big surprise for you, actually. Me and Sexy D, digital producer Sexy D, we are putting some money into you, my friend, and trust me, everyone's going to know your name very, very shortly. Everyone's going to know
1: this
2: tour.
1: What's this pop-up gig that you were talking about earlier?
2: Okay, so next week we've got the pop-up gig. You've already spoken to Lisa. So the pop-up gig before the actual launch of the national tour is you DJing in a hotel lobby for a ladies' wellness day. Single ladies.
1: That's the pop-up gig.
2: Yeah, so I just thought kick it off on like a high. We want to kick it off on a high.
1: Why? It's not a pop-up gig. Like, what's the difference between a pop-up gig and a gig? You still haven't told me that.
2: Pop-up gig is, it's not part of the national tour. It's just a way to promote the national tour further. So you pop up. And also, great artists always pop up. I always hear like, oh, this person was in Melbourne and they popped up. I'm like, wow, that's cool. Here's the thing though. Pop-up's cool.
1: Still haven't explained that for me.
2: Yeah, and that's fair. Like, to be honest with you, I just really want to do the wellness day for Lisa. She lost her job when she called up, and it just doesn't fit in with the actual week we're doing the national tour. So I'm calling it a pop-up. Don't overthink it. But one thing I am worried about is just your cool factor. You're over there in Europe at the moment doing very uncool things. You're with your family, which is beautiful. I love that you're a family man. But there's a nightclub called the Berghain in Berlin. Yeah. Okay, a lot of people would have heard of it. It's world famous, this nightclub in Berlin, and it's incredibly famous for not letting people in. Like,
1: I've been there. I got in.
2: Did you actually?
1: Yeah.
2: Okay, maybe it was a bit of an off night. Might have been a quiet night, maybe, because you've got in a few times.
1: Yeah.
2: How old were you?
1: What's that?
2: How old were you?
1: 21.
2: You were cool then. It's been 17 long, hard years for you. You went through a bald phase for a couple of years. You've got the hair back, which is the tick.
1: I'm not 39.
2: My maths isn't strong. But look, all I'm saying is you're cool. You're cool. It's fallen off a cliff. There's no doubt about it. We need to get you back in 21-year-old cool mode. Tommy, our button pusher, you were recently in Berlin.
3: Yeah, I was just in Berlin.
2: You didn't try to get into the Berghain.
3: I would try to get into the Panorama Bar, which is above Berghain. And my partner said hello to the bouncer. And the bouncer said, "How dare you assume that I speak English?"
2: Wow. They're well known for being brutal with people and kicking them out.
1: Definitely.
2: People queue up for ages.
1: Lots of people. I actually went with a bunch of guys and they all got rejected. They just let me in because they were like, geez, that guy though.
2: You were cool. You 21-year-old you was, let's get him back. So what I've done with the team and what I'm going to need to do with you tonight, obviously, if you can, there's this website which I found called theberghaintrainer.com. And if you're listening to this right now, please go and do it tonight because it's a real experience. So you get to go through this virtual POV experience of walking up to the Berghain. And then you have a conversation with the bouncer and it's like it's taking in your image and it's also taking in all of your responses and then you either get into the nightclub or you get kicked out.
1: Oh, wow. Cool.
2: It's berghaintrainer.com. This isn't a paid bit. Go and do it. It's actually really fun. I've tried it 17 times. I keep changing my answers. I did it nude last night. I just got completely nude because I was like, that's a bit progressive. I've been rejected 17 times out of 17 times. The entire radio team today did it, which I think it's a great moment to figure out is our radio team.
1: Yes, I'd love to hear
2: cool.
1: That.
2: So I'd love to just go through the group if you could and just figure out who actually got in to the Berghain on the Berghain Trainer online. Tommy.
3: I got 1 out of 3, so I didn't get let in.
2: Tommy didn't get in. Joe?
4: I got rejected twice.
2: Liv?
5: Same. I got 1 out of 3, didn't get let in.
2: Okay, did get let in. Sexy D?
6: I didn't think I got any. It was 0 out of 3.
2: 0 out of 3. So
1: no surprises.
2: Very uncool team. Mark the man, Daniel. Yep. Can someone...
3: I think he got 2 out of 3.
2: Wow.
3: Yeah.
2: So audio producer Mark the Man Daniel got the, but still got rejected?
3: Still got rejected.
2: Still got rejected. Okay, so Will, your homework tonight. this is just a little bit of manager homework for you, things for you to work. I'm working my ass off, man. I need you to do a bit of work, okay?
1: Mm.
2: Go on the Berghain trainer tonight.
1: Yeah.
2: Yes? Don't stop until you get in. All right? And then we'll touch base tomorrow on the show and we'll see if you're cool. See what we need to work on. All right?
1: Okay, cool. All right, nice. I can do that. I could also duck over to Berlin and, you know, to get in there.
2: That would actually be amazing. Can you do that?
1: I'll have a chat with Sam.
2: Could you please? That's way better. That's a way better idea.
1: Yeah, that'd be cool. I mean, I don't think I'm going to get in. I'm currently wearing striped linen shorts.
2: You just get 21-year-old you back. How do we get him back? Bring him back.
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0: Replacing snores with laughs. It's Will and Woody keeping you up.
1: Woodrow, do you have this thing where you wake up in the middle of the night and you have like your best thought ever?
2: So I always think it's my best thought ever in that moment.
1: Yep.
2: And then I did used to have a notepad and pen by my bed where I would try and scribble in darkness the idea down, because you have that moment where you go, if I forget this idea, like this, I think this is the one where I make it. Like this is going to be the turning point in my whole career because this is such a good thought.
1: Yes.
2: So I would have done that 6 to 7 times, and they were always the most horrific, shocking ideas ever. And now I no longer have a notepad and pen next to my bed, because I was like, I just can't face this again. The embarrassment of thinking I've thought of something genius.
1: You've had a great one.
2: And then realizing that it was absolute trash.
1: Happens a lot, but I think I'm onto a good one.
2: Okay, great. This happened last night.
1: Well, look, so I think one part of the job that a lot of people, this is good, this is a bit of a peek behind the curtain, but one of the things that you and I do as part of the job is it's called integrated content. So basically you come up with like a solution for people when they're a client, which is kind of like creative or interesting. Yeah. So you basically, and you and I actually do quite a lot of that. And you guys would notice that through the genius subliminal advertising and integrated content that you're so
2: used to.
1: 4 and 6 p.m. on Will and Woody.
2: Thanks to Yui. Will.
1: I can't turn that off, but I can't. In my dream, what I started doing was brands just came to me and I was just like, and by the way, these are all in hindsight, by the way. So like things that would have been great at the time, but they've missed the opportunity. Really, I think I wish that they should, that they had us at the table to come up with their integrated marketing solution for them, because I just think that this is gold and they really missed the opportunity. So
2: Go on.
1: I've got a couple for you.
2: Mm-hmm.
1: When I started to realize this, I just opened this before and I was like, I've got a great idea, but I'm not going to read it until I start talking about it. Now I'm reading it. I'm like, this could be horrific. All right. These are, Tommy, can you give me like some hot, like, I don't know, bit of hot music. These are great marketing.
2: That's a fair direction. Hot music.
1: Give me some hot music. Here we go. Oh, that's hot. Okay. Do you remember the car, the Mirage?
2: Yes. Yeah, I forget which company brought it out.
1: Who made the Mirage?
2: Holden?
1: Who made the Mirage?
2: Holden Mirage?
1: No, Holden didn't make it.
3: Mitsubishi
1: Mirage. Oh, Hyundai. Mitsubishi Mirage.
2: Yeah.
1: Okay. Why did they not have like a pop-up oasis in the city, like a Mirage in the desert?
2: Yeah.
1: And if you're a Mirage driver, you could just drive in there and then have like a little bar for you.
2: Cool. I mean,
1: then you're like, geez, buy the Mirage. Go and chill in the Mirage.
2: It's a hot thought.
1: What? Save your thoughts till after. Save your thoughts till after.
2: Okay.
1: Because I just thought you're coming for me there.
2: I'm not coming for you. I was getting around the genius, but then I was going to bring you straight back down with the numbers, though. That just feels expensive to build an oasis in the middle of a city.
1: Mitsubishi, they've got cash. They're doing it with the air cons. Pokemon.
2: Yes. Yes, I know.
1: Pokemon.
2: Yes.
1: When they re-released a new set of Pokemon.
2: Yeah.
1: Right. Yeah. How did they not do an integrated bit with Pokeball? Like Pokeballs.
2: Pokeballs.
1: Pokeballs, the food, and a Pokeball. We should have all been eating Pokeballs out of what looked like a Pokeball.
2: Yeah.
1: That's just a real shame that somebody missed that.
2: But who approaches
1: it
2: who
1: comes
2: there?
1: In a ball.
2: Does Pokemon approach all Pokeball establishments and say, hey, guys, we're going to send you a whole lot of containers that look like a Pokeball?
1: Yes, exactly.
2: Pokemon ball?
1: Exactly. Half a Pokeball should have been, everyone should have been eating their Pokeballs out of half a Pokemon ball.
2: Beautiful.
1: Everyone.
2: Mutually beneficial for both companies, because you're like, oh, I'd love to eat Poke out of a Pokemon ball.
1: Exactly,
2: but then on the other hand, you're seeing Pokemon balls all the time when you're eating Poke. Yeah, well, it's genius. I don't know how we're involved, but I like it.
1: Well, we should just be at the table.
2: Yeah, great.
1: In the ideas.
2: Yeah, great.
1: And I think that's what woke me up in the end. Is I was sad. I was like, I'm sad that they've just.
2: Well, Pokemon might still bring out some cards. Like Pokemon, they're still kicking. They're doing it.
1: They might, mate. They might. The last one.
2: Yeah.
1: I'm so sure on this one. So, you know,
2: this is the one you're not sure on. This is the one we're not sure on. Okay, please share.
1: Sorry, Pokeball, eating a Pokeball out of a Pokeball, that's That is unbelievable. So was that is a huge miss.
2: So was building Oasis in a city, miss. Mate. You're on fire.
1: Yeah,
2: you're on
1: that's
2: fire.
1: True. That was also good. Okay. You know the Enid Blyton books, The Magic Faraway Tree?
2: Yes. Yes, yes, yes. There's a,
1: okay,
2: movie.
1: Recently,
2: there's a movie coming
1: a movie.
2: Out.
1: Recently.
2: Soon. Oh, it's out.
1: Yes. Okay. No, it's been out. The movie's been in the cinemas. It's been out. Yeah. Okay. Why the hell did Mainland, the cheese guys,
2: oh, yeah.
1: You know, they make cheese Mainland.
2: Yeah, yeah.
1: Why did they not make a magic faraway brie?
2: Oh, no.
1: I can't. I'm so sorry.
2: I think we need to get you back from Europe. I don't know what you're doing over there. I don't know what you're doing. Yeah, you. Apology not accepted. Apology not accepted. Step away from the microphone. Step away from the microphone.
1: Take me out.
2: Punish yourself.
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2: 91.1 Hot FM. Here we go. Ale, ale, ale. Oh, finally.
3: Oh, after 5 weeks and 106 matches, congratulations to the winners of the World Cup, FIFA, who made $13.7 billion in revenue during the last 5 weeks.
2: Financial bonanza.
3: That's not even a made-up figure. That's actually the figure. No, they did very well, but congratulations to Spain, who won the World Cup this morning.
2: Well done, Espanol.
3: After the most boring World Cup final ever, and that's, I'm talking in a soccer context, it was boring. They got the chocolates over Argentina 1-0. It took us, Albie, 106 minutes of play to finally get a goal, courtesy of Spain's Ferran Torres. It was a wonderful goal. Now, unfortunately, under basically the penalty of death to ourselves and our pets from FIFA, we're not allowed to play the audio of Ferran Torres' World Cup winning goal.
2: Right.
3: But to kind of set the scene, I've got the audio of Dora the Explorer scoring a goal in the movie called Dora's Big Sports Adventures.
4: The goalie's getting an ice cream cone. Everybody say, patea el balón.
5: Patea el balón. Goal!
3: Hey! And there you have it. That's basically what happened.
2: I can visualise it.
3: But again, we can't get sued by FIFA if we play that. So well under Dora for scoring a wonderful goal while the goalie was distracted getting an ice cream. my God, the game was brutally dull. Argentina, one of the sharpest attacking teams in the world, Albie, didn't score any goals, obviously. Did not have a shot on goal till the 117th minute.
2: That's tough going.
3: Didn't even have a shot. They only ended up having two for the entire game. And when you consider 4 years ago, Argentina and France played out a 3-3 draw that went to a penalty shootout, this was a very, very dull affair. Even yesterday, did you see the insanity of the third, fourth place
2: game? That's the game I wouldn't want to see.
3: And that game is always unbelievable because no one really cares about coming third or fourth. England beat France 6-4.
2: 6-4.
3: That's what every game of soccer should be.
2: Yeah.
3: From juniors right up to World Cup, that's what soccer should be. That's putting bums on seats right there. Ironically, most of the excitement of the game happened after full time when the Argentinians lost their absolute minds. So Nahuel Molina decided to punch on. He stiff-armed one of the Spanish blokes when he was running out onto the pitch to celebrate. That caused a fracas. Leandro Pedreras then grabbed Eric Garcia by the throat. So Argentina's behaviour post-game wasn't fantastic.
2: Emotions were running high.
3: And then to make matters worse, and people are not happy about this, while Spain was holding up the trophy, the Argentinian players apparently had their backs turned to it. Oh, well, they lost fair and square.
2: Yeah, that's not cool.
3: They didn't get robbed by a dodgy VAR decision or a dodgy bit of refereeing. They just got beaten by a better team. Mm. Spain have been the better team through this entire tournament.
2: Maybe they were facing Trumpy on the side.
3: We'll get to him because he was right next to the Spanish players. We'll get to him. Now, there was a couple of things on the broadcast that was really, really interesting. It was like you were in the commentary box because, as you can imagine, MetLife Stadium there in New Jersey, it was star-studded. Like, you couldn't swing a cat without hitting some sort of A-list celebrity. And every now and then during boring bits, a.k.a. the game, they'd flash onto one of these megastars in the crowd who might be wearing an Argentinian shirt or a Spanish shirt or whatever it might be. And it was literally like you, in crap gossip mode, were covering all this. And I know you're going to get into the halftime entertainment in crap gossip next, but this was amazing. So the camera pans across, and there's Matt Damon, one of the biggest stars in the world. Currently in the biggest movie in the world, The Odyssey. Mm-hmm. There's Matt Damon on the screen. What do the commentators say? And there's Hollywood actor Brad Pitt.
2: They look alike.
3: They're both good-looking dudes. So probably not a bad thing. I think Matt Damon would have been disappointed about it. So that's strike one. Then they showed Pharrell Williams, the man who gave us the happiest song of all time, Happy.
2: Yeah.
3: Pharrell's just there, just chilling out, being a cool dude that he is in the stands. And one of the commentators said, I'm pretty sure that's ASAP Rocky.
2: Hey!
3: Rihanna's on a half.
2: Easy mistake to make.
3: So it was literally like you were doing that commentary for them as our gossip editor. But look, as to be expected, as he would have planned it, the star of the day was the little orange man himself, Donald Trump. We knew he was going to be there front and center to deliver the trophy to the winning team. So he's there and he's in the skybox at the start of the game. They've shown him up on the big screen next to Gianni Infantino, the FIFA president, slash his best mate, and a chorus of boos has run around the stadium. The best thing is the American commentator's going, Not quite sure why people are booing for the FIFA boss. I don't think they were. He's not super popular, but I think the boos might have been going somewhere else. But then the pièce de résistance, so the final moment, the crowning achievement of the FIFA World Cup, $13.5 billion worth of revenue, 106 matches, three countries. It's been a stunning event. Look, that has been an amazing World Cup. They've done a wonderful job. The crowning of Spain as our world champion. So there's the official party down there on the stage. You've got Mexican President Claudia Sheinbaum. You've got Canadian Prime Minister Mark Carney, because mm-hmm. they were also the co-hosts, Canada yep. and Mexico. Yep. And you've got Trumpy there on stage. So the big moment comes for Spain to receive the trophy, and Infantino and Trump walk across, both holding the trophy. They hand to the Spanish captain, and they walk past the team. The difference is Gianni Infantino kept walking. Trump just kind of stood there. But it was amazing because he wasn't like he was going to be part of the photos. He was standing in the corner of the team but looking off somewhere else in the distance. It's like, well, you know, you see those family photos where the family's having a photo and the dog has walked into the photo and the dog kind of doesn't quite know why he's there, but he thinks, well, I'm here now, I may as well stay.
2: Might as well hang around.
3: So what you've got is the Spanish players holding the trophy aloft and this orange mental case just kind of not far enough away to not be part of it, but not facing the right way to be part of it. It's like someone photoshopped him into it. Seriously, track it down tonight if you haven't seen it. He looks absolutely insane. But the best bit was, because then Infantino had to go, oh, no, you keep coming. Nope, he ignored that and just stood there.
2: This is my spot.
3: So as to be expected, as we were hoping and waiting for the last 5 weeks, the winner of the World Cup was actually Donald Trump. Congratulations, Donald.
2: Well done.
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2: Little Mikey.
3: Yeah.
2: How are you, mate?
3: Great.
2: Now, just don't get him dancing too much. He might have to go to the toilet.
3: Whew. Oh,
2: and
3: yeah.
2: He might get chatting.
3: Yes.
2: So, look, we are... This is blown up since yesterday.
4: You boys
2: are
4: in the minority. We'll find that out later on.
2: Because it was right here, of course. Yesterday, we learned that Alan likes to make chit-chat with strangers at the public urinal. So we're going to discuss that later on.
3: Which is gross.
2: Deeply upsetting. So I'm just saying, don't make him jiggle too much.
3: Nah.
4: Football, concerts, all sorts of things.
3: Anywhere.
2: But even just the shops.
3: Yep.
2: This is why you're banned from a couple of shopping centres, I'd imagine.
3: Just the trough things, not their sit-down cubicles.
2: That's a very good
4: cubicle.
2: Point. But in the cubicle, you see them all of a sudden just go like, is anybody next door?
5: Hello.
4: No, I don't do that.
2: And the way you can tell if Albie is in one of the cubicles, the feet are swinging in the air.
3: Yes.
2: They're not quite reaching the floor. That's how you know it's either a child or it's Albie.
4: I've got my booster seat.
2: And they could be wearing why do you have that for the toilet?
3: Do you have your wet wipes?
2: We'll discuss that later on in the show, Hot Family, as to, look, happy to hear from the ladies, but it's definitely from the gents of the Hot Family.
3: I reckon the ladies do it, though. I reckon they have a good yarn.
2: Yeah, but the difference is there's some protection there. There's a partition.
3: Yeah.
4: Difference.
2: You're vulnerable at the urinal.
4: Ladies are talking all the time when they're washing their hands.
2: It's different through and out, but not while they're
4: at
2: actually...
4: At the Dyson.
2: But not while they're conducting business, though. This is the point. Chat away all you like at the taps when you're washing your hands.
4: Mm.
2: Not while you're holding...
4: No big deal. It's like a few seconds of whatever.
2: Yeah, but... But think about what you're holding at that point. You do not want to be talking to another man, is all I'm saying. Well, we'll discuss that a little bit more later on.
3: Yeah.
2: Hey, quickly, I was just saying before, I went and saw the Absolute Legends at Beerwah State School this morning, the school of the year.
3: Yes.
2: Absolute Legends.
3: They ready to go?
2: They're ready to go. I was very impressed. I went into the staff room to meet some of the teachers. It was sort of morning tea, I guess, little lunch.
3: Oh, was there catering?
2: Well, it wasn't catering. I just popped in to say hello. But one of the teachers was having a delicious Massaman curry.
3: Oh, smelt
2: amazing.
3: It.
2: Yeah. If you're not sure what school you want to vote for Beerwah State School, just in the fact that one of the teachers was having a beautiful curry this morning.
3: Oh, well, homemade, do you know?
2: I don't know. It smelled good, though.
3: Okay.
2: As soon as I walked into the staff room, it's all I could smell. I thought it was buttered chicken.
3: Okay.
2: It was Massaman curry, yeah. If you want to vote for a school you're not sure yet, that's got to be part of the criteria, hasn't it? Delicious treats.
3: Oh, the canteen, absolutely.
2: Not even the canteen, this was the staff room. So, something to keep in mind. Boys, our email this afternoon comes from Bridget. And she writes, "Dear Mikey, my mother-in-law has bought the house directly across the street from us. She didn't tell us she was looking at it until the papers were signed, so it came as a complete surprise. Now, she comes over unannounced multiple times during the week, and I feel angry she is invading our space all the time. My husband thinks it's great she's close by. How do I set boundaries without starting a family war? Bridget."
3: Your house, your rules.
2: Oh, that's easier said than done.
3: No, it's not.
2: So are you saying Bridget just say to her mother-in-law, stay away? You can't do that.
3: No, absolutely you can. 100% you can.
2: The reason he got divorced so soon is all starting to make more and more sense.
4: What was the last line? You started a family war.
2: Yeah.
3: No, I think it's fine. I think it's absolutely fine. You've got to put boundaries in play. If she's over every afternoon for a cup of tea or whatever she's doing, and it's nearly every day or every second day, it does get tiring.
2: So you can't tell her to rack off, but can you say, hey, we've got to have some more rules here?
3: Yeah, no, you definitely can't say, you know, bugger off, don't ever come home. No. What I'm saying is you've got to set the boundaries.
2: Yeah, okay.
3: Great that you're moving there. Great that you're going to see the kids if she's got kids growing
2: first
3: up.
2: First and
3: get
2: foremost,
3: all that.
2: Does anyone else think that's a weird decision by the
3: in-laws? 100%.
2: That's unsettling, I think.
3: Who does that?
2: Oh, look, this is coming from a guy yesterday. I was talking about going on holiday with your parents. Living across the road from them is like a disaster.
3: Yeah. No. You've got just set the boundaries.
2: Yeah,
3: you know, it's great you're living there. You know, you're always welcome in a way, but the boundaries are we

0: don't need to see you every day.
1: How does this work, Alan? What sort of boundaries has Bridget put in place?
2: Do what we do when collectors call, close the curtains and make out that there's no one home.
1: So the danger of that
2: so
1: is,
2: so when she comes, she thinks, oh, they're not here.
1: But what about, because I reckon this is going to get to a point where they're going to see the car pull in the driveway.
0: Mm.
1: Like, how do we do that? That's the danger. Because these are possibly retirees who've got nothing else better to do. Yep. They could be just sitting there waiting, ready to go. It's something you can't avoid.
2: Yeah.
1: What? How does the conversation
2: go? That we do a lot of walking these days. That's why the car's in the garage.
1: Oh, so you're still staying with your stupid plan. So how does Bridget get the kids to school, for example?
2: Oh,
1: are you saying they stop using their car?
2: No, not all the time, but to cut down on the multiple infringements that are being made, just lay low.
1: Are you saying figuratively and literally, lying on the floor in the house?
2: He's calling over frequently, just more often than not.
1: But is that not a massive issue, an impingement on Bridget's life? She's now got to pretend she's in like some sort of CIA safe house.
2: No, it isn't.
1: That's no way to live.
2: No, that was a stupid idea.
1: Finally, he admits it.
0: That was a stupid idea.
2: It was just shooting the breeze.
1: Exactly. Yeah. You're just pretending we're at a urinal. And we're all just making chit-chat.
0: Yeah, can talking at the urinal and shooting the breeze?
2: It's
0: never.
2: Our job to throw up options then our letter writers consider which they like and which they don't.
1: So we're saying basically, hey, Bridget, maybe just have a sit-down conversation, but I think the husband has to be part of the conversation.
0: Yes, 100%.
1: He has to man up to his mummy.
0: Yes.
1: And say, no, mum, you're coming over too much.
0: Absolutely.
1: Otherwise, Bridget's just going to be like the... She's going to be the horrible daughter-in-law, isn't she?
0: Absolutely.
1: The husband has to be part of this.
0: Yes. Make sure you plan it with the husband first.
1: Yes.
0: This is happening. If you don't like it, well, you deal with it, because if I deal with it, it's going to get nasty.
1: My way, it's going to get ugly.
0: Yeah.
1: Mm. Or option B is buy skateboards and lie on them and roll around the house at Beagle Heaven.
0: Yes.
1: Which is Albie's plan.
2: What about buying a ferocious dog?
1: So rather avoiding the mum, or possibly having her mauled in
2: As
1: the
2: I
1: yard.
2: Said, these are just ideas.
1: We're on fire today. We'll see you tomorrow.
0: Bye.
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2: Hot family, I feel like we're maybe doing something just to put society back on the right track this afternoon. I don't want to oversell this. 1-300-468-911. We need to know. And look, obviously we're talking to the gentlemen of the Hot family, but ladies are welcome to weigh in on this as well.
3: Yeah.
2: Is it ever okay to make chit-chat with strangers at a public urinal?
3: I say yes.
2: You say yes, and in fact, you shocked us yesterday with this revelation. There is a hard and fast universal rule. When you're at the urinal, you don't speak, do you?
4: No.
2: It is eyes front.
4: Eyes front. Don't look. Don't go anywhere. Don't, no talking. No small talk. Nothing.
3: Talk to the trough.
2: What?
3: I talk to people. Like,
2: are you serious?
4: Yes. Oh, no.
2: You can't do that. Let's say you're over at Sunshine Plaza.
3: Yep.
2: You're in the toilet stairs and someone silos up next to you at the trough. Are you going to make a chit-chat with them in like a shopping centre toilet?
3: Yep.
2: Nothing. Deeply upsetting.
3: Nothing wrong with it.
2: You think you know a bloke. You work with a bloke for 20 years. You think you know him. Then you find out he's a urinal chatter.
3: Being friendly, convivial.
2: It is not the time for that. Maybe it is. Maybe Alan's the beginning of some sort of terrifying new movement that could be even more worrying than the One Nation Party. Where do you stand on this, Hot family? We want to know, is it ever okay to make chit-chat with strangers while you're going to the toilet at a public urinal?
3: 1-300-468-911.
2: In Coolum, Kano, hello, mate. How are you this afternoon?
5: Yeah, good.
2: Big fella, where do you stand on this? Albie's saying that there is a silent minority out there.
3: It happens all the time.
2: Who do this. Is it ever okay to make chit-chat with strangers at the public urinal?
5: No.
2: It is not something you would ever attempt?
5: No, no, yeah. That's not the place for it.
2: And what if you were at the... Because you said you do it at the footy, you do it at the shops, you do it at concerts.
3: I do it at the footy.
2: What if you were at the plaza, Kano? You've ducked into the men's toilets, you sidle up to the urinal. Albie pulls up alongside you and starts talking.
3: Kano, where'd you get that from? Target or Big W?
2: Can I tell you, don't say to a man, where did you get that from when he's holding what he's holding at the toilet?
3: He's brought in a shopping bag and he didn't want to put it on the floor.
2: If he attempts to have a chat, Kano, what are you doing?
5: Probably going to get
2: centre
5: security.
2: Midstream. Kano, thanks for your call. Have a great afternoon, mate.
5: No worries. See you later.
3: Let's go to Pete in Watulla. Now, Pete, I'm getting attacked here. What I'm saying is, when you're at the urinal, is it an opportunity to talk to the other blokes? Yeah.
2: Do you make chit-chat? Oh, you say yes, you do.
3: Yes.
6: I'm at mostly best mates at the urinal.
2: So, say you're at the footy, say you're at the shops.
6: If anywhere, I don't care.
2: And are you like Albie? Are we just doing small talk? What are you talking about?
6: Oh, anything. I don't care.
3: Yep.
6: I go to the middle one too so I can talk to everyone.
3: On both sides.
2: Oh, Beanie, you break the cardinal rule. So if there's two blokes who are separated, you'll snug in between them.
6: I will.
2: The really worrying thing is while you're going to the toilet, if you put your hand on both their shoulders, how are we, boys?
3: No, I know what Pete's saying, because if I go to the football and I'm at the urinal, I might see the guy in his Broncos shirt and I think, boy, how bad were they today? And then we'll have a conversation while we're doing our thing.
2: The real problem is, Pete, if he offers to shake hands.
3: Don't do that.
6: Yeah, you can do that as long as you're at the basin doing that.
2: Yeah. No. Point. He's starting off with an introduction. Hi, nice to meet you. I'm Al. Gee, the water's cold.
3: I'm not doing
6: you're
3: that.
6: You're better off shaking a bloke with a wet hand than with dry hand.
2: Pete, we don't have time to unpack that this afternoon.
3: Thank you.
2: Thanks for your call. Have a great afternoon.
6: You too.
2: Hi.
6: See you later.
2: Oh, let's go to our great mate from Funny Coast Comedy, Mick Nevin. How are you, Mickey?
7: Hello, Nugget. Hello, Al. Listen, I think that in a perfect world, no, the urinal, but it does the situation. If there's something going on, you might want to talk about it. Fight Club in Christ on September 11, 2001, and we were watching 9/11 go down on. I've gone to the bathroom. The bloke's come in next to me. I went, pretty hectic. What's even happening? He said, I don't know. But seconds hit the tower.
2: Okay, so we'll have the asterisk. It's okay to talk at the toilet if there is a world-shaping event going on.
3: No, that's just one instance.
2: So that's the asterisk, Mickey. If there is something that shapes society for the next 50 years, then it's okay?
7: Oh, yeah, you've got to talk about it.
2: My Lord.
3: See?
2: And you know what's really disconcerting? Because people often have that conversation, hey, do you remember where you were on 9/11? Yep. People often say, oh, I was driving to work or I was at home. Mick saying, nope, I was in a toilet.
3: Target you, Runnels.
2: It feels absolutely on brand for you, Mickey.
7: Rosie Crown Nightclub.
2: Have a great afternoon. Thanks for your call.
7: See you,
2: mate.
3: All right, let's go to Brad in Budrungay. Brad.
0: Hey, fellas, how's it going?
3: Good, mate.
2: Firstly, Brad, eyes to the front. Thank you, mate.
3: No.
2: No looking across to the side.
3: Well, eyes to the front, yeah, that's fair.
2: Can you talk to strangers at the urinal, Brad?
0: Well, I'm surprised. What are you saying to people at the urinal?
2: He's just making random chit-chat. Yeah. It's weird, isn't it?
0: That's weird.
2: Yeah.
3: Why?
0: Like, I have to use public restrooms due to my job, the fact that I travel and so on and so forth, and nobody ever tries to talk to me, and I am certainly not talking to anyone else. I have seen people in there on the phone, and I'm going, I don't even take my phone in there.
2: Yeah.
0: What are you thinking?
2: I'd be less disgusted by somebody on there talking on their phone, dropping it in the urinal, picking it up and continuing the conversation than someone talking to me.
3: What if
2: there?
3: I was asking you directions? Which is the best way to get to Townsville or something like that?
2: No, no, because then you're going to have to point. What are you going to be pointing the way with?
0: Wait till you get outside. Come talk to me out there. Yeah. I ain't talking to you in the urinal.
2: Because, again, you don't want Brad using his pointer. Yep, you just go north and then turn left. All right, this is a horrifying turn of events. Brad, thanks for your call. Have a great afternoon.
0: See you, fellas. Bye.
2: So it turns out the only time it's ever okay is during an earth-shattering world event.
3: Or, no, I think it'll catch on. The more that people know that you can do it, the more that people will...
2: This is not something that should catch on. Gentlemen of the Hod family, let's just look straight ahead, say nothing and do our business.
3: Have a chat.
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2: And there we go. That is our Tuesday.
3: Now, very busy show today. Well done to Abby, who got our first ever on our show, at least, 10 on Say It and Win.
2: Yeah, she was our first 10.
3: $200. So well done to Abby. She would have got 11, but Fran adjudicated on. There was one where it kind of went, no, but 7 for 7.
2: I knew that wasn't going to get past Fran. She's Fran, tough.
3: I know. She's a very tough taskmaster. So 10 is the record for our show. I think, is 11 still the record?
2: I think with Mikey, I think it was Belinda.
3: Yeah, I think you're right. That's still, we're striving for that. So we've still got a couple more days to Say It and Win. Keep practicing. The cash could be yours tomorrow with Sam and Ash, or with us tomorrow afternoon. Also, don't forget, we're getting down the pointy end for School of the Year as well.
2: You visited BOR today.
3: We saw a lot of lovely people at BOR State School this morning, so make sure you put in your votes. It might just be your local neighbourhood school. It might be where your kids went, where you went, whatever it might be.
2: You might just like the project that they're doing and think, no, I'd like to help out there.
3: Some very cool schools and some wonderful ideas getting around, so make sure you go on their website, 911hotfm.com.au. And put in your vote, because you've only got a couple more days. I think it closes, is it either, it's definitely Friday afternoon at some stage, I think. So make sure you get those votes in. Now, very, very busy show tomorrow, of course. More chances with the cash was saying to win, as we said. Also, we're going to have another round of Web of Lies. Your chance to score yourself the double pass to Spider-Man Brand New Day, which I reckon there's going to be even more excitement about now that the Avengers Doomsday trailer has come out. That we're going to kind of go, oh, I probably should go and see Spider-Man before
2: Get
3: Avengers.
2: That one out of the way first.
3: And you know, there'll definitely be a link of some sort. You feel like the Spider-Man, like the end of credit scene, will roll onto Avengers, you feel like. So people will be very keen. Score your double pass with that tomorrow. And, of course, proper gossip day as well. Lady Kate. And we're talking about a man who's in a little movie at the moment, doing okay at the box office, Matt Damon.
2: Oh, that guy.
3: He's in a little independent movie you might have heard of called The Odyssey. I think it made $300 million in its first weekend around the
2: world.
3: Doing
2: all right.
3: It was absolutely magnificent. I saw it on the weekend. But a wonderful story that may just be the final nail in the coffin of the argument that Matt Damon could actually be Hollywood's best bloke and just an all-round good dude. So we'll discuss that with our gossip queen, Kate Halfpenny, tomorrow. Before we let you go, as always, though, my farewell fact, and this one's kind of nightmare fuel, because, you know, we talk about here in Australia, we're just loaded with animals that want to kill you. Well, people from overseas go, oh, why the hell would I ever go to Australia? Between the snakes and the spiders and the sharks and the wild insects and the insane, you know, native animals, their belief is the kangaroos are hopping down the street and people are being attacked by emus while they're at ATM machines. Not quite as wild as that, but she's a wild old country,
2: Look,
3: isn't
2: it? We have our share.
3: But I reckon if I had to put the tippity top of my animal fears here in Australia, I reckon it'd be crocodiles. Like, crocodiles terrify me. Like, they are legitimate dinosaurs.
2: They're killing machines, aren't
3: they? They are perfectly made for killing. They are. And the thing is, I reckon some animals you kind of go, oh, no, it's just killing for food. I reckon these guys just do it for fun. Like, they're just messing with us now. The difference is, say a crocodile as opposed to the other animal that I reckon is probably the top of the fear chain, say a great white shark.
2: Mm-hmm.
3: Great white shark, terrifying. But once you're out of the water, it's game over. Like, you're like, thanks anyway, chump. You can't come here on the beach. Like, if you've managed to get safely onto the beach, you're good. Problem is with crocodiles, as we know, they can come on land. So the battle is not yet over. But you think to yourself, oh, okay, sure they don't go as good on land as they do in the water. My farewell fact this evening on family, this is absolute nightmare fuel. Crocodiles can gallop.
2: Can gallop?
3: They can gallop. So especially things like saltwater crocodiles, it's been worked out certain species can gallop, reaching speeds of about 18 kilometres an hour.
2: Gee, that's moving.
3: Over short bursts. And they say it's kind of a motion that resembles a horse's sort of bound. It's got four legs, how they're doing it. What are they, a quadruped, I guess that's referred to as. But they basically gallop like a horse. But again, the other factor is too, you go, okay, whew, I outran him, I'll climb this tree. They climb as well.
2: I didn't realise. Can they get up trees?
3: What the hell is going on? I mean, they're not going to get the top of a sequoia tree or something, but yeah. So seriously, just something to bear in mind. If you're going to go and see a crocodile, go to Australia Zoo. When they're being surrounded by world-class trainers.
2: Who know what they're doing.
3: And there's a big fence. You're pretty safe in the Crocoseum, I would think, on the outside bit. So just something to, you know, if you're not going to plan to sleep tonight anyway, this might help your nightmares for the evening. The crocodiles can gallop at a speed of about 18 kilometres an hour.
2: Stay away. Leave them alone.
3: And that, the thing is, that's why people are making handbags out of them. trying to get one back. My farewell fact for this evening.
4: Sam and Ash next with Wine Back. We will see you tomorrow.
3: Bye.
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12: Good morning, it is 5 o'clock. How are we?
4: We are fresh. We are ready to roll. It's Wednesday, so we're wearing pink.
12: Yes, we are.
4: Feeling fantastic. How are you feeling?
12: Good.
4: Are you ready to tackle today? Because we want to entertain the Sunshine Coast like never before today.
12: Oh, you know, we have game faces on. We are ready. We are firing.
4: I feel like the Broncos.
12: Okay.
4: I feel like, you know, we've got the season ahead of us still.
12: Yep.
4: We've got it all ahead, but we've got a chance.
12: You know, I was just doing some research for the show that actually has nothing to do with the show.
4: Sounds like us.
12: I was just watching a piece on Phil Gould, and he was just saying that he reckons that the Broncos could get into that top eight. Obviously, they have to win every game from here. But he was saying that they've faced their toughest opponents.
4: Yeah.
12: And they've beat them. So he goes, you know, if they look at it one game at a time.
4: So
12: they've lost eight in a row. They could just now win eight in a row.
4: True. They've got the talent.
12: And that's what he was sort of saying. They've got the roster to be able to do it. So we'll just see how they go from here, I guess.
4: It's a funny thing, sport like that, isn't it? Because we've said it time and time again. It's such a head game.
12: Mm.
4: It's such mental, that headspace. I remember seeing Kelly Slater interviewed once. And this is what I think when he was going for his seventh world title.
12: Yeah.
4: Or something like that. And he just said, I approach every wave like I'm going to win. He said, I have a mindset that I'm here to win. It's what I do. I win.
12: Yeah.
4: And you know what surfers are like. Surfers are pretty chilled and like, whoa. You know,
12: wipe out.
4: The wave just happened, man. I was just on it. You know, but to have that mental toughness is what it's about. And so right, because you've got the same physical attributes as everyone else.
12: Yep.
4: You know, the Broncos have got big lads, they've got fast lads, they've got lads with quick hands, and it's just whether they bring it or not. Look at State of Origin.
12: Look at the race that stops the station.
4: Exactly.
12: You know, you want a running race, I want a scooter race. Like, it's kind of the same mindset.
4: I want a swimming race as well.
12: No, you didn't, because you cheated, because you got my brother in to do a relay, because you wouldn't race me.
4: We're in a good place there of you just agreeing with each other. I don't know why you have to stop that.
12: No, you just threw it in there, hoping I would just agree.
4: Do you think people sit in their cars and go, you two need to let that shit go.
12: Absolutely.
4: Got a track attack today.
12: Guys,
4: you're going down.
12: You're going down like a $2. Oh, we're pretty sure it's that.
4: Person who stands between the two props.
12: Yes. So we're going to start today. Happy Hump Day.

0: 91.1 Hot FM, Sam and Ash, good morning. All right, Sam, I don't know if you saw this last night, but I think this is probably one of the most incredible things I've ever seen. And you know how much we love playing with our sister stations here at ARN.
1: Yes, indeed.
0: Except
1: Kiss Sydney, they get stuffed.
0: Do we have a show there? We have on the phone right now Adam and Donny from Star up in Townsville. Good morning, legends. How are you?
2: Good.
3: What's going on?
2: It's an honour to be here, an honour to join you.
1: Now, guys, we have spotted a little something-something that you guys have done that is pure genius. We doff our lids to you, you bloody legends.
0: So good.
3: Genius is getting thrown around a bit too heavily. Basically, the situation was there was a few too much bubbly on a charity event table. We've spotted an advertising package for our... we're calling them our rivals and enemies, which is something we've never done before, but now it's out in the press. We spotted some advertising space on their station, bidded on it, and we're the only bidder. So now we own, $2,500 worth of ads.
2: And let's just face it, Donnie has too much money in his pocket. He's got a spare $1,500 to blow on a joke.
0: Oh, yeah, I'm not sure what's more impressive.
1: Money well spent, I say. That sounds fantastic.
0: That's so good. Okay, so like now that you've got this advertising package to spend on the rival network up there in Townsville, like how are you going to spend this? Do you have any ideas? Like, are you going to advertise your breakfast show, the radio station? Do you have something in the works to be the next entrepreneur of some rash cream? Like, how are we doing this?
3: Well, I flicked off an email yesterday to their sales team and I haven't got anything back yet. Nothing's come back yet.
2: We have had Jade in our office comb through their T's and C's, and something tells me in their building they're doing the same thing.
1: Oh, that's beautiful.
3: We haven't been in yet, but we're hoping to advertise us on their station is what we hope, although we're not super positive, but we haven't made anything yet.
0: Okay.
1: Well, you're in luck.
0: This is where we come in, right? Because quite often...
1: We like taking the piss out of our competitors down here too.
0: And we've got like a bit of a thing that we like to do. Usually we like to write some ads, don't we, Sam?
1: We do. We love a jingle. Who doesn't love a jingle?
0: For random products.
3: It's radio.
0: The problem is we don't come up with our own jingles. We left it to, VB, Victoria Bitter. I can't take credit for this at all because this is something that Sam has written for you because he's our jingle master.
1: It's a work in progress, boys. It's what I like to call the prototype. You can give us your thoughts, your feedback, your concerns. We'll workshop it. We'll spitball it. We'll pivot.
3: Okay.
1: We'll circle back if needs be.
0: Okay.
1: But we've got a little something for you.
3: I've never seen someone preface an idea with so many options to back out of it before launching the idea.
0: That is Sam Coward for you, guys. That is Sam Coward for you. All right. Okay. Again. We're happy to take any type of feedback. We've got thick skin.
1: So I don't even know if half these businesses are still open.
0: So Sam hasn't Googled anything. This is literally going off the top of his head. Okay. Are you ready?
3: Yes.
0: This is the proposed ad. And again, just a suggestion.
1: Merely a suggestion.
0: Okay, merely a suggestion for your competitors up there for your ad for Star. Here we go.
4: If your life's turned out saggy, head over to Maggie. If your cot's lost its toys, cause you're back to cowboys. If you're driving a tank, or sinking beers at the bank. If you're slinging bulls from the land, or simply strolling the strand. It's 5 a.m. at Mad Cow, and you're not quite sure how. And wearing a stinger suit, wow. Matter of fact, I'm listening now to Adam and Donny. 106.3 Star FM.
0: Thoughts, questions, now, concerns.
3: Were you doing an impression of anyone there, or was that just your bit? Be honest with us, because this was very similar to someone who used to do radio up here, and it's almost like you got them to do it. That laugh tells me.
0: Good
3: but all those businesses are still open, and we reckon that that's That's the front runner right there.
1: Yes!
3: It is.
1: Oh.
3: And we'll just say without saying it, it'll fit in nicely on that station.
0: Oh, yes. I'm so happy about this. All right, guys. Well, we'll send that product off to you. You know, like I said, you might get something better in the meantime, but we didn't want to hear this and not offer anything.
1: We wanted to support our brothers in arms.
3: Please.
2: Yes, I love this network. Please. We all help each other, don't we?
3: And we're always all getting behind each other and everything's looking rosy in radio, so it's a good thing that this is happening.
0: Yay!
3: Send over the WAV or the MP3 or however they send them over. We're not in advertising. I love it. Thank you guys so much.
1: You're welcome.
0: You guys are so welcome. Thanks so much, guys. We appreciate it.
1: Good luck.

0: 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Sam and Ash, good morning. It is 5:17. Happy Hump Day.
1: I'm hurting.
0: Why?
1: We're 18 minutes in and there's no snacks. For those of you who are just joining us, Ash and I have started a 24-hour fast.
0: Mm.
1: How are you going?
0: I think I'm okay.
1: I'm breathing heavy.
0: This is your idea.
1: I know.
0: I didn't want to do this at all.
1: I know you didn't.
0: But, you've drawn me into your
1: web of doom.
0: Oh, goodness me. Why do I have to do this?
1: Because you're shredding for the Fijianness.
0: Fiji Fitzbo.
1: Fitzbo. And I perpetually try all kinds of these fatty things. from fruit diets to peptides to you name it, I'll have a rip. But here we are. Looking at fasting. And the thing is, this is what we do because we get to, test pilot a lot of these things to see what works because, Happy Mammoth got stuck into me online with Instagram.
0: Bastards. Oh, God, isn't that annoying?
1: And

0: And what does fasting actually do after 1, 2, and 3 days? Because you want to do 1 day this week, 2 days next week, and then 3 days the week after.
1: Yes.
0: Oh. After 24 hours, your body has used much of its stored glycogen, stored carbohydrate or from the liver. Insulin levels drop, encouraging your body to start using more fat for energy. And then, you know, you may feel hunger that comes in waves, mild fatigue or difficulty concentrating, bad breath. Oh, gosh, stay away from me.
1: How long have you been fasting?
0: And then the body's process of recycling damaged cell components is thought to increase, although in humans it's difficult to measure that exactly, apparently. Mm. After 2 days, fat burning becomes the body's primary fuel source. Ketone production rises significantly, and your brain starts using ketones for energy. And then many people will notice then less hunger than on day one, more stable energy, increased mental clarity. Some sometimes feel sluggish, okay. And your body is also conserving protein better than it did on the first day, but some muscle breakdown still occurs.
1: Okay.
0: Then after the 3 days, you're in a deeper state of ketosis. So growth hormone levels are higher, which also may help reduce muscle loss during fasting.
1: Okay.
0: Insulin remains very low, improving insulin sensitivity once you resume eating. Your immune system changes. Ah, that's good.
1: Mm-hmm.
0: So apparently your immune cells...
1: They start to reset.
0: That's great.
1: Okay, so that's what I read into it as well, is that 1 day is basically a bit of a like a shock to the body to go, okay, body, get ready for this. And then the 2 day one in week two gets you a little bit more prepped and then starts your body getting used to that style of thing and retraining it to burn fat cells.
0: Yeah.
1: And then week three is like, let's go.
0: Well, I did mention to you yesterday, I mean, after all of this, I was a little bit annoyed at your timing of the suggestion of the fasting because I just got a new fridge.
1: How is the fridge?
0: Well, I mean, it's good.
1: It's got an ice maker?
0: It does.
1: You can have ice.
0: I can too. Oh, wow. Do you know my girls are obsessed with this?
1: The ice.
0: Oh, my God. Oh, I think I might just go and get some water and ice.
1: Yeah.
0: And then because it's got the words, cubed, crushed, or water.
1: How good is it?
0: On the thing. And you can see Miller, who's just trying to start to reach. Cubed.
1: Got it.
0: Crushed. I already know what the water one is, Mum, because it starts with the W.
1: Whoa, water.
0: So all I hear is...
1: Yeah.
0: Now I'm like, oh, God. So, yeah, we're on board.
1: And, talk to me.
0: Yes.
1: Is it exceptional? Like the ice, is it makes a good amount of...
0: Good.
1: Okay.
0: Yeah.
1: So you have done the right thing, Ashley. Coming into summer.
0: Yes.
1: The crushed ice maker, you have now got instant margarita slushies.
0: Of course.
1: Ready to go.
0: I'm so excited about that.
1: Mm-hmm.
0: Oh, okay. This is so great. My only problem here is that we can't really talk about food today or we're going to want to eat it. So now that you've already mentioned a margarita, my
1: starting to get the high in the cheeks, the little saliva glands are going, I'll have one.
0: Yeah, it's going, oh, I can taste the spice in my coconut margarita, please. So, okay, we're not allowed to talk about food.
1: No, this time tomorrow. We're snacking. Now, here's the other thing.
0: Yeah.
1: You get back onto the food. We can't go into pies.
0: No.
1: Because it kind of undoes what we've done.
0: No, I don't want to do it. I don't want to do all this hard work and then not, you know. Okay, so I'll be having scrambled eggs tomorrow, I think.
1: Okay.
0: Maybe we should chat GPT what the best foods are to have after a fast. Maybe there's a
1: trend. Great idea.
0: Yeah, maybe we should actually do some research into this.
1: This is a good plan.
0: You had this idea and here we are, but none of us have actually done any research until now.
1: Yes,
0: so,
1: I
0: am. Okay.
1: Now we're desperate.
0: Day one, here we go.
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11: Cloudy one for the coast today, tops of 23 degrees. It is 14 right now, sunny for Dara right now. Sam and Ash. Waking you up this morning. Happy Wednesday. 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
2: 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Sunshine Coast traffic.
3: G'day, starting to build a little bit southbound through North Lakes on the Bruce. Not too heavy at this stage and some minor activity around Pioneer Park on Steve Irwin Way. Calowndra Road flowing well through Little Mountain. Clear run for the Sunshine Motorway both ways through Mountain Creek and looking good for Maroochydore Road through Kunda Park. Also the Nicklin Way, a pretty clear run, just some minor activity around Warana. 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
13: Good morning, Bruce Atkinson here, broadcasting from Cubby Cubby Country. Gympie Council has handed down a $260 million budget, which includes a 4.9% general rate rise. It means residents connected to sewerage and water and on the minimum general rate will pay almost $348 extra a year. This applies to 56% of ratepayers. The budget includes $74 million for water and wastewater projects, almost $20 million to upgrade and reopen the closed Civic Centre, and $5 million to plan and design a new waste facility. Mayor Glenn Hartwig says it's an investment in the future.
14: You know, we're not spending money on, you know, tourist parks or things that won't deliver value or aren't a core business. We need new sporting fields. We need new water infrastructure. We need to maintain our assets to the standard that they are. And we need to think about where our future residents are going to live. I like the work that we're doing, but I don't like the price associated with it.
13: Noosa Council is aiming to stay ahead of any potential biosecurity threats posed by invasive plants and animals. Council has released its draft biosecurity plan, which it says strengthens its ability to respond to threats. Environmental Services Manager Ben Derrick says it's important to stay on top of the problem.
15: Our council's got a very particular way of managing threats on our land, as does QPWS, as does most of our private landholders as well. And so part of what the biosecurity plan does is identify what those key elements are and make sure that we can work with everyone to be able to address the common risks.
13: You can provide feedback on the draft biosecurity plan on Council's website. Hillbilly pop with a mashup of bluegrass, country and folk with a banjo added over the top is how the Pigs describe their unique music genre. You can also throw in a big dose of humour. The Pigs are performing twice at this year's Gympie Music Muster at Emmamore Forest on the last weekend in August. The band, famous for wearing Jackie Howe singlets, plays 60% original songs and then changes the music to some famous pop songs by artists like Taylor Swift and Adele.
9: There's a lot to be reaped from, you know, pop music, modern pop music. A lot of those songs need serious mouth-to-mouth resuscitation. We've just added a Miley Cyrus song just to be heard. I mean, it's got so much potential. It's not being performed properly. So, you know, of course we've done it right.
13: That's T-Bone Pig speaking there. In national news, police will return to the scene of a house fire in Brisbane that's killed two people. Four people managed to escape the burning home in Kingston yesterday, but their mum and a family friend died at the scene.
1: Sport. Better Wellness 2025 stock clearance now on. Spas from $4,999.
16: Let's start with NRL because it's been a big night at the judiciary. South's decision to appeal the rough conduct charge for David Fifita has backfired with his one-match ban upgraded to two. The West Tigers will be without Latu Fainu for the next 3 weeks over his tipping tackle on the Dogs' Leo Thompson. However, Adam Dewey is free to play against Canberra despite his high tackle on the Dogs' Harry Hayes. Still on league, and Mitch Moses is back for the Eels for tomorrow night's clash with the Panthers. However, the skipper isn't keen to talk about Jerome Luai's move to Parramatta for next season.
17: That's next year. We'll worry about that next year. All the Jerome stuff, that'll be happening next year.
16: Over to AFL, and a new player has reportedly entered the race for Essendon's coaching role with Crows director of coaching Murray Davis in the mix, according to Fox Sports. A blow for the Devils and their attempt to lure Finn O'Sullivan away from Arden Street, with the young Roos signing a 2-year extension with North Melbourne. And Suns forward Ben King will reportedly sign a 6-year deal with the Hawks.
18: 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Jump on it. The choice is Joyce.
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0: All right. Oh, your weather today. Let's have a little bit of a squizzaroony. Cloudy, medium, a chance of showers and a top of 23.
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0: Good morning, you gorgeous specimens. It is 5:37. Naughty at 5:40 is on the way. Next three naughty headlines. I just have to pick which one is.
1: Are you ready for it? Because you were on yesterday.
0: Yes.
1: Yeah, you're on fire.
0: Let's go.
1: Actually, you're two from two.
0: Oh, God.
1: Okay.
0: Am I?
1: Yeah, you're on fire.
0: Okay, wow. Okay. Here we go. Oh, God.
1: When it comes to things that are a bit naughty, Ash is, that's her wheelhouse.
0: Well, it's more of a psychology game. I just kind of like to pick your brain about it a little more. So let's get to an egg.

0: 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It is Sam and Ash. Good morning.
1: Oh, Daddy. Naughty at 5:40.
0: Okie dokie, let's do this.
2: Okay, three racy headlines. Two are fake, one is real. You are playing along in the car. Play with Ashy. She's 2 from 2 today.
0: Yep.
2: See how you go picking them. All right. You are easily offended, now's the time to go make some crumpies because they're a bit blue, but not really.
0: All right. Yeah.
2: I don't know. We just have to say that for legal reasons. Okay. Are you ready?
0: Okay, I'm ready. Let's go.
2: Headline number one. Sex ed short course mandatory for all Comm Games athletes, coaches, and ancillary staff.
0: Right.
2: Headline number two, the bush is back. Women now hairier than men.
0: Ooh.
2: Or headline number three, full body slide massage considered borderline by Medicare.
0: What? These are so hard.
2: Full body slide massage considered borderline by Medicare. The bush is back. Women now hairier than men. Or sex ed short course mandatory for all Comm Games athletes, coaches, and ancillary staff.
0: It's got the bushes back.
2: Oh, like a broken nose. Okay. I actually want you thinking on this because I gave nothing away that time.
0: Because Comm Games, like, that just feels made up.
2: But we're coming up to Comm Games.
0: Yeah, no. You got athletes, they're not doing any other training apart from doing it. Like, they're not, no one's doing that. Don't treat them like kids.
2: Okay.
0: Nah.
2: Okay.
0: And what was the other one?
2: The full body slide massage, considered borderline by Medicare.
0: I don't know what you've been doing, but that's weird.
2: Why? Sorry, why? You don't do this?
0: What?
2: You know, when you go to Lee sometimes and she uses the outside of her foot, or she'll use her heels, or she'll use her elbows, or her whole forearms. Sometimes people get their full body into it and use all parts. Have you ever seen a shiatsu massage? Shiatsu massage is one of the most intimate things I've ever seen that's done publicly. They always do it so you can see. It's kind of weird but hot at the same time. You know? You go to like markets and things and then there's people lying down on the floor.
0: Yeah,
2: and
0: I have, but that doesn't feel weird. Like, that doesn't look weird to me though.
2: Oh, looks like wrestling in slow motion.
0: Oh. Like, I've always just seen that as a massage.
2: Oh, see, I see them as like, it's a bit like a wrestle because then they bend a leg up and then they'll put a knee somewhere near your hip and then
0: no, that's just what you do. You're actually, you booked in for a massage. It's not a wrestling match, mate.
2: Oh, because I fight back. But yeah, the bush is back, baby. Women. Whoa, whoa.
0: That's me tapping out, by the way.

0: Now, Sam,
1: good song.
0: We know the story about, you know, Jesus being born in Bethlehem.
1: Was he?
0: Yeah, he was, wasn't he? Was it Jerusalem?
1: Mm. No, oh, little town of Bethlehem. Yeah, no, that's where he was born. I just got to remember my Christmas carols. Oh, little town. Yep, got it. Away in a manger, Bethlehem. Yep, got it. Definitely Bethlehem.
0: Oh, wow.
1: Birthplace.
0: Yeah.
1: And I think they were doing like a pub crawl and there was no room at the inn, so they had to sleep in the stable.
0: Yes.
1: Joseph, Mary, and little bub.
0: And little bub.
1: Yep.
0: Oh, God, he was cute, wasn't he?
1: Was he?
0: Well, I think so.
1: Was he wearing his ginger?
0: What? No.
1: No.
0: No.
1: Nope.
0: Definitely not.
1: I don't know. Oh.
0: No.
1: Some photos you see, or not photos, paintings, he looks a bit ginger.
0: Well, you think they got the cannon out, mate?
1: Yes, hello. He had an Insta mum.
0: Up here is where you guys looking at the red flashy light.
1: Holding a little bunny with a bell in it.
2: Look at this, Jesus.
1: Is that a reverend? No, I think it's all right. Feels nice.
0: So anyway, once he had a photo with the cannon, then, you know how the wise men rocked up?
1: Yeah.
0: And they brought frankincense and myrrh.
1: Myrrh. Gold.
0: Are we just trying to, like, are we 100% sure? I know there's a couple of, like, discrepancies amongst the story to begin with.
1: Yeah.
0: But are we sure that the wise men weren't bringing frankincense and myrrh so that Mary would sign up to the essential oil pyramid scheme?
1: Yes. I'm pretty sure you're right, MLM.
0: Yeah?
1: Multi-level marketing.
0: Right.
1: It was on. Yeah, I think
0: guys,
1: you're right.
0: Just dab a little bit of this.
1: Was it Datura? Datura.
0: Datura, yeah.
1: Datura.
0: Just I want you to pop a little couple of drops on that on your wrist. Yeah. Sometimes if you put it behind your ear, it gets into your system faster there, Mary. I know you've just given birth, but this one will be really good for your insides.
1: Yeah.
0: So what I want you to do.
1: We know you've had a virginal birth, which is quite remarkable.
0: It is.
1: This product, also, you can be the first. Okay.
0: And if you refer it
1: to two friends, have a party.
0: Yep.
1: We'll come around, get a cheese ball going. Maybe you could do one of those dips, a cob loaf.
0: Oh, wouldn't that be nice?
1: The other chicks will love it. You'll get a room at the inn then for shower.
0: Yes. Can you imagine? Guys, I thought I ordered a doTERRA party. Why has this turned into Intimo?
1: Yeah.
0: Why have we got Hello? Intimate lingerie?
1: As you know, I don't do that sort of thing.
0: Yes.
1: I was able to have a baby without doing that sort of thing.
0: Thank you very much. But anyway, if you'd like to sign up, it's maryandjoseph@gmail.com.
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4: 91.1 Hot FM, Sunshine Coast traffic.
5: G'day, slow southbound through North Lakes on the Bruce Highway now. It's around a 5-minute delay. Still a clear run for the Sunshine Motorway inbound through Mountain Creek. Looking good on the Nicklin Way. Just some very minor activity through Currumundi, Watulla, and starting to build a little bit inbound through Little Mountain on Caloundra Road around Parklands Boulevard. No dramas on Steve Irwin Way or the David Lowe Way. 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
6: Good morning, light westerlies across the coast beaches. Expecting lighter southeasters today. There is still between 1.2 and 1.5 metres of east-southeasterly swell at 9 to 10 second intervals, and we got a low tide at 8 a.m. Still a few small waves on the outside points at Noosa. Also, we're checking out down around Coolum and the Bays. 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
0: Sunny one for the coast today. Medium chance of showers getting around and a top of 23 degrees. The 91.1 Hot FM $10,000 School of the Year is on. It's happening. The voting is now open. It's on till Friday. Get voting now because your school could win $10,000. How good would that be? This is Taylor Swift. Oh, I knew it. I knew you.

0: 91.1 Hot FM, it is Sam and Ash. Good morning. Hey, coming up next, Sam and I are going to do some impressions of someone who's been making the news a lot lately. I've got an idea, Sam, as to how we can tackle this because I think the world needs to hear these, but I think this should be done in a specific way. So I'm going to tell you all about it next here at 91.1 Hot FM.
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3: Good morning. Heavier than usual now on Caloundra Road, westbound Aquana Way, Link Road roundabout Meriden Plains, head out from Little Mountain. There's a bit of traffic down through North Lakes on the Bruce, around a 5-minute delay. Starting to build a little bit of Aerodrome Road around Maud Street, Maroochydore and Maroochy Boulevard around Plaza Parade. Pretty clear run for the David Lowe Way and Steve Irwin Way. 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It's Travis. 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
9: Your news now.
10: Good morning, it's Bruce Atkinson here. Around half of residents in the Gympie Council area will be hit with an almost $348 rate rise this year. Others will pay more. Gympie Council has handed down its $263 million budget, which includes a 4.9% general rate rise, which equates to an extra $6.67 a week when waste, water and sewerage charges are added on. The budget includes $74 million for water and wastewater projects and almost $20 million to upgrade and reopen the closed Civic Centre. Mayor Glenn Hartwig says Council carefully considered every aspect of the budget before approving the increases.
11: I think a 0.1% rate rise is never going to be enjoyed by ratepayers. And as councillors, we don't enjoy it either. Reality is at that 4.9% mark, that sort of meets the need of delivering the services, but also looking at our financial sustainability over the, over the coming decade.
10: A man has been charged with stealing a trailer and jerry can of fuel in two separate incidents on the Sunshine Coast. It's alleged the 24-year-old Image Flat man stole a box trailer from Murdering Creek Road in Perigeum Beach on July 9 and then a jerry can of diesel from a vehicle at a service station in Kenilworth on July 20. He's been refused bail and is due in court on July 27. This year's Gippy Music Muster marks the 20th anniversary of hillbilly pop band The Pigs' first appearance at the event. The Pigs are known for translating some of the world's biggest pop songs, which they say improves them. T-Bone Pig keen to point out they have some original hits.
12: Probably our most popular song. Well, our most popular song is Macho Moisturizer, which is an original song. So, but yeah, we probably do like 60% original, 40% our interpretations of other people's music.
10: In national news, authorities are continuing to look into what caused a home south of Brisbane to go up in flames, claiming the lives of two people at Kingston. A man and three children managed to escape the blaze yesterday. Their mum and a family friend didn't make it out. And a man who tried to hide $70 worth of steak down his pants and in his hoodie at a Hervey Bay supermarket has pleaded guilty to stealing. A conviction was recorded. And now with a look at all your sport, here's Phoebe Humphrey.
9: 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Better Wellness 2025 stock clearance now on. 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
13: In sport, Ben King could leave the glitter strip for the Hawks in the AFL free agency. The 26-year-old had been expected to sign a new deal with the Suns, but he's now tipped to join Hawthorn on a six-year deal. And to NRL, mixed fortunes for the West Tigers, with the judiciary slapping Latu Fainu with a three-match ban for dangerous contact. However, Adam Dewey is free to play against the Raiders, despite his high tackle on the Dogs' Harry Hayes. That's the latest news and sport.
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0: Good morning. All right. Well, we are a bit Shakira obsessed at the moment after the World Cup. I mean,
15: I love her.
0: She is the World Cup, in my opinion.
16: I'm on tonight, you know, my hips don't lie, and I'm starting to feel your
15: joy. Did you see the clip with Jimmy Fallon and Drew Barrymore?
0: Yes.
15: Putting her through the lie detector.
0: How good is that?
15: So funny.
0: It's so awesome.
15: And it's conclusive. Those hips don't lie.
0: No, they absolutely do not. Now, Die Die was this year's World Cup song. She's pretty much got all of the World Cup songs, doesn't she? I mean, these are amazing. Still my favourite. Up next, you and I are going to play a little game, a little Shakira impersonation game, because we've been having way too much fun with this morning. Trying to do our Shakira impersonation.
15: I'm ready. Are you ready?
0: Yeah.
15: Okay. I'm ready.
0: Wow. It involves a spinning wheel and some Shakira next. Look out, Sunny Coast. It is 6:06. Sabrina Carpenter right now. And this is Sabrina's all-time best song. The song Taste, yes. It's a bit naughty, though, if you really listen to the lyrics.

0: 91.1 Hot FM. It is Sam and Ash. Good morning and happy hump day.
1: Oh, yes.
0: Sam, the World Cup, it finished up a couple of days ago with Spain winning.
1: Congrats.
0: Hello, hello.
1: Did you see scenes in Madrid of them returning, the winning team, the victorious team returning home? It was so spectacular.
0: Oh, how cool's that?
1: The whole Corsa de Parte, I think it's called, in the middle of Madrid was just chock-a-block.
0: Oh, I love that.
1: And amazing. Like, it just, what a wonderful thing to celebrate. I mean, this is the biggest sporting event in the world.
0: Yeah, it is.
1: Behind the race that stops the station, of course. But I mean,
0: who won that this year?
1: There were ticker tape parades through the streets of Wootulla.
0: Yeah, no, thank you guys. And thanks so much for putting that on when I won the scooter race.
1: They're going to take your statue down, though.
0: Why?
1: Well, you've been a little bit naughty.
0: But I haven't.
1: You've been having goes at Darvin, my toenail, and you've been saying things like, that's the most disgusting thing I've ever seen. Outrageous and offensive.
0: But true.
1: I don't want to talk about the validity of it, just the fact that it's mean-spirited.
0: Can we get back to the World Cup?
1: Yes, please. Okay. We got some distance from it, yes.
0: So you and I are a little bit Shakira-obsessed right now. Shakira's been everywhere. She is the World Cup, in my opinion.
1: She's fabulous.
0: This is her World Cup song, Shakira, Burna Boy, Dia Dia. I'm so obsessed. I have Shakira hair today. I've gone all natural. I'm letting the curls run free today because I knew that we would do something around Shakira. Look at us, pop.
1: Do you reckon she's the biggest thing to come out of Colombia?
0: Yeah, 100%. That and, well.
1: White lobsters.
0: Yeah. I would say. But no, she's an amazing human being. Okay, so she's got such a unique voice though, doesn't she?
1: Yeah,
0: right?
1: Yeah.
0: It's almost,
1: what was her first one? Whenever, Wherever. That was her first. Whenever, such a good song too. Oh,
0: that's my favourite.
1: Yeah, mine too.
0: Yeah.
1: And that's a great song.
0: Something about her voice that is so intriguing. Yeah. So we thought we'd have a little game today where we spin the wheel and we have to do our best Shakira impersonations to nursery rhymes.
1: Okay.
0: Okay. So we spin the wheel and whatever nursery rhyme it lands on, we have to sing in Shakira.
1: All right.
0: Okay. Are you ready?
1: I'm ready.
0: Okay. You're going to go first.
1: Okay.
0: Here we go. Let's spin the wheel.
1: Okay.
0: What?
1: Twinkle, twinkle, little star.
0: All right. So.
1: All right. Okay. I'm ready.
0: Yeah, you're good? Okay.
1: I think I'm ready.
0: Here we go.
1: Twinkle, twinkle, little star, how I wonder what you are, like a diamond above.
0: Can I be really judgmental?
1: Go.
0: And say that was more Eddie Vedder than Shakira?
1: Oh, shit.
0: I need you to get back into the, like, I don't want to give you.
1: Twinkle, twinkle, little star. Your turn.
0: I don't want to judge singing from my point of view.
1: Yeah, hang on a minute.
0: But if I'm judging you.
1: Thank you very much there, Tones and I. Your tone's deaf and I.
0: Okay, let me. Okay,
1: get in the zone, Okay, spin the wheel, what's your nursery rhyme?
0: Oh, yes, I actually quite like this one.
1: What'd you get?
0: Knick, knack, paddy, whack, give a dog a bone.
1: Oh, this old man
0: came rolling home.
1: Nice.
0: Is that those lyrics?
1: Yeah.
0: All right, okay.
1: Let's have it.
0: Can I just listen to it?
1: Yeah, you've got to get in the zone.
0: Get a note to my head.
1: Yes.
0: Knick, knack, patter, whack.
1: Knicker, knacker, patter, whacker.
0: Knick, knacker, patter, whacker. Gives dog a little bony. I'll be there and you'll be near. That's my bony dear.
1: That's my bony dear. I bow to you. Again. I step away from the microphone. You win. I'm not even going to. Nothing.
0: You'll be near. You know, you can't get me in Shakira and get me to stop because now I'm on a roll it there. And Rwanda. Rwanda?
1: Rwanda? We're traveling the globe now.
0: From Rwanda. Your name is Shonda.
1: What is happening? I don't even
0: I don't know.
1: I just love everything about it.
0: I'm gonna.
1: Oh, you win.
0: Out of a song.
1: Somebody help me.
0: I'll say else.

0: 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Voting closes on Friday, so a couple of days to go.
1: Yep, it is on. It is on and it is fired up. Some of the schools from last year have resurfaced again. I noticed Bly is in the mix. I noticed Shevallum is in the mix. And so Budrum Mountain Primary School is also up there as well. So there are a bunch of schools that are vying for this now. And if you want to support your school, go to 911hotfm.com.au.
0: Yep.
1: Click. You can vote once a day.
0: Yeah. Get amongst it. Nambour Special School, I believe, is getting up there as well. Yep. So that's good.
1: Very cool indeed. So you know what? If you're wanting to support your school and you want to get them that $10,000, then that's the only way to do it.
0: Absolutely. Entertainment news is coming your way next.
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6: Good morning. It is 6:21. Some showers getting around today. Tops of 23 degrees. I just want a day where I know if it's going to be sunny or rainy. I don't want this in-between stuff. I want to get an idea as to whether we can do the washing. Or I can tell my husband to do it. He does it. It's not actually me. I wish it was me.
8: I love that man.
6: He's a great man.
8: Can you do my washing?
6: Yeah, actually. Josh Forwards, Entertainment News.

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1: Ash's Entertainment.
2: Nah, yahoo! What you got?
0: All right, I want to talk to you about Harry Styles. The great Harry Styles has cancelled his Brazil concert. July 21, Sao Paulo. His concert was due to what his team described as a tour illness. Fans being refunded and is expected to resume the Together Together tour later this week if he can recover in time.
3: Okay, so mystery illness. What do you reckon? Oh, what are you tipping?
0: Might be a little bit of laryngitis or something like that. You know, if you're using your voice like that much, then, you know, it could be something like that. Maybe
3: you
0: a little
3: got
0: bit
3: a,
0: of
3: you
0: a,
3: got a bit of laryngitis.
0: Oh, God. It's very
3: it's
0: annoying.
3: Not good.
0: No, it is. And it is not. You're right. But I think sometimes, like, you know, if that's your job, and also if you get a flu, you also don't sound very good, and you don't want to be coughing up in between songs like we do that here on the radio, and it's gross.
3: And Sao Paulo is one of the most densely populated cities in the world.
0: Yeah, so he'll be letting a few fans down there, but, you know, health first, right? But calling in sick to 70,000 people looks a little bit different than if someone else calls in sick. Like, you know, if Brian in the count.

0: calls in sick.
1: Yeah, well, equally as important though. I mean, every role is a critical one. There's no, you know, weak chain, all that sort of stuff. But, I mean, essentially I know what you're saying. But mind you, if Brian does call in, it's generally because he's battling diphtheria.
0: What's diphtheria?
1: Yeah, it's an old illness that I think it was around the polio era that was eradicated with immunisation. But Brian was an anti-vaxxer there for a period of time and then it slipped through.
0: Right, slipped through the cracks.
1: Yeah.
0: I thought it was a cousin of the plague.
1: Well, I think it probably is in some small way.
0: Okay.
1: Let me quickly chat GPT that. Diphtheria, no, not even closely related.
0: Wonder if the plague was just like a cold, do you think, or the flu? Like, do you think, like, what was the plague?
1: So it was passed by rats.
0: Ah, that's right.
1: And more specifically, fleas that were on the rats. So with the increased rise of the rat population in London, the fleas then were able to bite people, and then the flea bites were then what were causing the plague.
0: And that's how we got to a rat test.
1: Also known as, okay.
0: Oh, well, that's not it. Okay, no. Sorry guys, my bad.
1: But the Black Death, it was known. The bubonic plague was nasty.
0: And people were buried with like doorbells.
1: Yeah, because a lot of people were getting symptoms of death but not dead, and they were buried alive.
0: Isn't this weird? There are people getting symptoms of death. Am I dead yet? Am I dead yet? Am I dead yet? What about now?
1: What about now?
0: What about now?
1: What about now?
0: Okay, this is a bit morbid, but like, you think about it. Yep. Imagine if you're, you know, about to die.
1: Yeah.
0: Like, what do you think? Like, what's the last thoughts? Because I've heard that, and this is obviously not from a dead person.
1: I've had near death, yeah.
0: But your life flashes, your life literally flashes before your eyes.
1: Yes. Experienced it.
0: What do you mean?
1: Well, I've nearly died twice.
0: How?
1: Once in a car accident. The car rolled four times. That was a near-death experience.
0: Was that the one where?
1: Xanthi was driving.
0: Yeah.
1: Yeah, we got run off the road by a drunk driver.
0: Whoa.
1: In a car with no roof and no doors. It was all open. The car was open except a roll bar. We rolled four times at 110 kilometres an hour off the Sunshine Motorway.
0: God, that would have been so scary.
1: Yeah. Yeah, it was. But nearly died. And then the second time was when I had my widowmaker heart attack.
0: Oh, yeah, of course.
1: Mm.
0: And you blame Susan Sprouts for that.
1: Damn Susan. Damn Sprouts.
0: No, I don't think you can say that anymore because it wasn't. Oh. Remember? You thought it was indigestion?
1: Yeah, yeah, yeah.
0: And you blamed her Sprouts.
1: Yeah, I did.
0: And then everyone said, just let's keep this a little, remember the boss was like, let's just keep this a little bit quiet until Sam's ready to share it. Or we're like, yeah, okay, no worries. And the next thing, Sam's on his Instagram getting wheeled into emergency high as a kite. We're like, hey guys, you wouldn't believe it. I just had a heart attack. Can't believe it.
1: It was pretty
0: guys, Ambos, thanks so much for saving my life. That was minutes after he nearly died. Do you want us to share the good news now or, sorry, the bad news?
1: It's the good news. Hang on. No. I see where you're at.
0: That's not what I meant. It's really not what I meant.
1: But those moments, I know what you're saying, is what do you reflect on and where are you at? And it was, your whole life just flashes before your eyes and you have those pretty profound thoughts.
0: Mm. Wow.
1: And I just remember vividly thinking in that moment, why don't seagulls have eyebrows?
0: That's actually a really good point.
1: Yeah.
0: Do you know what I also love?
1: Yeah.
0: Is how we started Harry Styles being sick with like a flu maybe.
1: Yeah.
0: And we've ended up at seagulls with no eyebrows. It's been quite the journey in the last
1: feels right
0: 5 minutes.
1: It's feels right.
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4: G'day, around a 5-10 minutes delay southbound through North Lakes on the Bruce Highway. Calowns Road on the build, outbound through Little Mountain towards Kawana Way, Link Road roundabout, and a bit of traffic around the hospital and Kawana Way through Bettinia. Still a clear run for the Sunshine Motorway through Mountain Creek. Getting a bit busier through Kunda Park, Maroochydore Road and around Main Road. And a little bit of traffic, Alex Parade around the Bluff. 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
13: Good morning, Bruce Atkinson here, broadcasting from Cubby Cubby Country. The Gympie Mayor says Council's $263 million budget is an investment in the region's future. The budget includes a 4.9% minimum general rate rise, which equates to an extra almost $348 a year when waste, water and sewage charges are added. This applies to 56% of ratepayers. Others will pay more. Mayor Glenn Hartwig says there are some big ticket items in the budget.
14: Advancements in our new waste facility. There's about $78 million in for our water. I mean, we've got a massive project there, planning and purchasing around our future sporting needs, other upgrades, obviously the Civic Centre at one, which is, a little bit contentious.
13: Noosa Council says climate change is increasing the likelihood of new pests, weeds and diseases becoming established in the region. Council has released its draft biosecurity plan and it's open to public feedback until August 24. Environmental Services Manager Ben Derrick says the revised plan will help stop the spread of new pest plants, animals and disease.
15: Biodiversity impacts everything around us, whether it's species in your backyard or in our community's backyard, whether they're agricultural species or species within our natural ecosystem. So community ownership is really important for it.
13: After 22 years together, there are no plans to change the style or fashion sense of hillbilly pop band The Pigs. The Pigs have a unique style described by band member T-Bone Pig as hillbilly pop with a mashup of bluegrass, country and folk and a good sense of humour. The band is playing at next month's Gympie Music Muster and T-Bone says they're not ditching their Jackie Howe singlets in favour of a smarter look.
16: You can't get any smarter than that, Bruce. That is top of the heap. That's as good as it gets. I think that other artists should probably start to dress appropriately too.
13: In national news, an energy analyst is warning of potential fuel rationing in Australia as early as September as a result of the latest closure of the Strait of Hormuz. Saul Cavendish from MST Financial says the risk is 2 to 3 times greater than it was in March because the world has already tapped into its oil reserves and there's not as much left to draw on. And Labor's relationship with gambling giants is under the spotlight, with figures showing the party received more than $4 million in donations linked to the sector in the past 5 years. Labor's left faction is pushing for tougher measures to reduce gambling harm. And now with a look at all your sport, here's Phoebe Humphrey.
2: Sport.
17: Better Wellness 2025 stock clearance now on. Spas from $4,999.
18: In sport, Laurie Daly is nearing a decision on his future as New South Wales coach. The 56-year-old has been holding off on an announcement a fortnight after guiding the Blues to an Origin Series win.
19: I just want to let it all settle in and settle down and let the players sort of enjoy what they've been able to achieve. But a decision will come, you know, in the coming weeks.
18: They're on Nine. Switching codes, and new players reportedly enter the race for Essendon's coaching role, with Fox Sports reporting Crows director of coaching Murray Davis is in the mix. And that's the latest news and sport.
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0: Absolutely. Let's get to it next, after 10.
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3: Spider-Man. One of my favourites. I'm a huge Tom Holland fan, and I love these movies, the Marvel flicks. It's a bit of guilty pleasure. When I was over in Spain this time last year with my daughter, we went and saw a Spider-Man movie in Marbella.
0: Oh, nice.
3: So cool. So I have lots of fond memories of Spider-Man and these movies.
0: Because, not to make this weird, but Tom Holland is your daughter's hall pass, is that
3: right? Yeah, she loves Tom Holland.
0: Yeah.
3: And it's weird having a daughter that has... Can we not?
0: Yeah.
3: Wayne from Palmview.
0: I knew that was going to be a slippery slope. So sorry about that. Wayne in Palmview. How are you, mate?
3: How are you, Ledge?
4: Fantastic. How are you guys going?
3: Mate,
0: good.
3: We are superb. Now, Spider-Man, the favourite, everyone's favourite friendly neighbourhood Spider-Man, you are now going to be the friendliest guy in your neighbourhood. Who would you like to take to the movies with you, Wayne?
4: Yeah, mate, I'll take my bestie.
3: Yeah, nice.
0: Aw, nice.
4: Yeah.
3: What's his name or her name or their names?
4: BJ.
3: Okay.
0: Oh, congratulations,
3: I'm not saying.
0: Mate.
3: That's cool, man.
0: Yeah, well done.
3: That's awesome. All right, well, congratulations. You're off to the movies with BJ. And in Spider-Man, is Spider-Man your favourite superhero?
4: One of them, yes, definitely.
3: Okay.
4: Right from the start.
3: Yeah.
0: That's what a true Spider-Man fan
3: Who's
0: does.
3: Who's your favourite? Because there was obviously Tobey Maguire.
0: Oh, yeah.
3: And then there was, I forget the other guy's name. Andy, not Sandberg. Be funny, though. And now, obviously, Tom Holland. Do you have a favourite?
4: I thought Tobey is pretty good right at the start.
3: Yeah. Yeah, okay. Toby and Kirsten Dunst were a good pairing.
0: They were, weren't they? Hey, Wayno, you enjoy that, mate?
3: See you, brother.
4: Excellent, thank you.
0: All right, have a good day. Hey, up next, you want to have a little chat to us, Sam, about kids always being on your mind?
3: Yeah, this will strike one.

0: 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Sam and Ash, good morning.
1: 5 years ago, around this time, it was actually the 1st of August, 5 years ago, five and a half, I said goodbye to my daughter as she got on a plane and headed to Europe for an undisclosed length of time, and I wasn't quite sure how long it was going to be. It turned out to be 5 years. She then subsequently has returned to Australia, to our shores, and is now attending university in Brisbane. But on Monday, she got back on a plane and headed to Malaysia. So she's gone over there for a week. But it actually was quite triggering and brought back quite a few memories of that time, this time, so many years ago. And it actually awoke something in me that I think I'd kind of buried or hidden away. And when you have a kid, and this is not for everybody, I get, but when you have a kid, there is something that just links you and bonds you forever to that little human. And they become, and certainly in my case, the most important thing in your world. And I look at you now with Miller and Luna, and I look at Nugsy, a nugget from our drive show with Digby and Lola, and basically every Mikey with his lad, Lockie. And I'm not quite sure of Al Doblo's kids because I think there's probably many of them we don't know about.
0: Don't say that. He's got two beautiful daughters.
1: But that we know of, that he knows of. But essentially, your kids are an extension of you and are the most, well, I think they're the most important things and the reason we breathe. And my daughter is certainly the center of my universe. And yes, you go about your life. And yes, as they get older, she's now 20. And traveling by herself and drinking porn star martinis and being all grown up, and it terrifies me. But by the same token, I'm immensely proud of all that she's achieved and continues to achieve, and I'm excited for her future. But there's a little part of you when they get on a plane and go overseas. There's a little part of you when they get on a train and go back to Brisbane. There's a little part of you when you go to sleep at night and you just have a little thought, a little glance, a little nod to what they're doing in this moment, on this planet, right now. What are they doing? Are they okay? Are they happy? Are they safe? Are they having fun? Because you do everything you can when they're in your care, like when they're living under your roof, when you're changing their nappies, when you're pureeing their food, or when you're, you know, whatever it is you're up to, you've got so much control and responsibility around that little life. And then they get to an age where they start making their own decisions and they start making their own choices and jumping on planes and going to Malaysia just because it's Monday. And you go, yeah, are you cool? Are you okay, kid? Yeah. And when you've got so many pressures, and you know what it's like yourself, like there's so many things, your own relationships, your own financial stresses, your own career ambitions and goals and dreams, and you think, that's you, where are you at? And I'm confused enough. As a 46-year-old male, I'm going, I have no idea what I want to be when I grow up. You know, all I know is I don't really want to grow up.
0: Yeah, that's it.
1: And then I think to myself, how is my daughter feeling?
0: It's funny you say that because, like, I think there's people who can go and they can live their lives and they can be parents, and sometimes none of this would cross their mind. And there's people like you, Sam, who are good human beings, because that not every parent does this. I would imagine. Do you know what I mean? There are some really shitty parents out there. Like, and there are some really good parents out there.
1: Yeah.
0: And you're an amazing dad. I remember that day, 1st of August, when we all went and we all had breakfast with Pop and Xanth before they left.
1: Yep.
0: And I remember those few months afterwards and what you were going through and how hard that was. And I'm even getting choked up this for you. I can't even imagine what your life was for those few months that turned into 5 years. Would you have said maybe the first few months of that would have been the hardest?
1: Yeah, for sure. But yes, for sure. And I don't know that it ever got any easier because there is not a day goes by that I don't spend a considerable amount of time thinking about Poppy and what she's doing and where she's at in the world and how she's feeling. Like I have those thoughts, like, because here we are right now, you and I are breathing air in this little studio.
0: Yeah.
1: And then I think, well, what's Poppy doing? Where is she? Is she okay? And I think that's, I think that's just the role you play as a dad. And for me, that 5 years flew by. And I know that sound, it was a mercy in many ways, yeah, because I dreaded it at the front, but now it's happened. It's great. And now she's back overseas. It actually sort of, it's a reminder of that time. And it's a thing that I go, oh, wow, my baby's across the sea in another country. How is she?
0: Yeah.
1: And I think that's just, it just is part of what being a parent is. It just preoccupies your time and fills up so much of your head and heart space.
0: Yeah.
1: But I wouldn't have it any other way.
0: Can I tell you a little quick thing that happened to me the other day? You know how I went and got this scan for my reflux situation the other
1: day? Yeah, yeah.
0: So I'm sitting in there and I had sanitized my hands and I sat there and, you know, like you've kind of got your hands near your sort of face. And then I took a whiff of this like sanitizer smell. And it's the exact same sanitizer they used at Budrum Hospital.
1: When the bubs were born.
0: When the bubs were born. And the memories that came back from that sanitizer. And because, you know, when Luna was in special care, like she had, you always got to sanitize your hands, you got to wash your hands, all that sort of stuff to be able to go in the special care. And I just remember, like, honestly, it came flooding back. Yeah. Like these memories.
1: Smells
0: about
1: do
0: these,
1: that.
0: Isn't it funny how, like, it doesn't matter. Here I am sitting waiting for a reflux scan and the next thing I get a whiff of this and automatically I'm thinking about my babies again. And it's just, it's
1: where your head goes.
0: It's funny how life just does that.
1: Yeah.
0: But
1: I remember letting one off the chain under the doona this morning.
0: You've just ruined it.
1: And that Dutch oven reminded me of
0: segment
1: this studio. Working with you.
0: Yeah, that's fair. It's 91.1 on FM.
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5: Good morning. Light westerlies across the coast beaches. Expecting lighter southeasters today. There is still between 1.2 and 1.5 metres at east southeasterly swell at 9 to 10 second intervals, and we get a low tide at 8 a.m. Still a few small waves on the outside points at Noosa. Also, we're checking out down around Coolum and the Bays. 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
0: All right, partly cloudy one for the coast today. Some showers possible still for the coast and a top of 23 degrees.

0: 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Satan, win your chances coming up after 8:30 this morning. How many times can you say 91.1 is Hot FM, 91.1 is Hot FM in 10 seconds?
1: Has anyone cracked over 10? Because I know...
0: I don't know.
1: $200 seems to be the magic number at this stage. I'm keen to see if someone can crack 11.
0: Yeah, exactly. Yeah, I haven't heard just yet, but maybe today's the day, Sam. So 91.1 is Hot FM, 91.1 is Hot FM. We've been doing around the dinner table. It's actually quite a lot of fun. Either we need to get a life or we're going to be really good if we ever get the chance.
1: Both.
0: T's and C's apply. I obviously can't enter, but you can after 8:30 this morning here at Hot.
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3: 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Sunshine Coast traffic.
4: G'day, bit of traffic southbound through Burpengary and Northlakes on the Bruce. In total, around 10 to 15 minutes and a couple of minutes inbound now through Mountain Creek and the Sunshine Motorway. A reminder, 40Ks now around those school zones kicking in shortly. A little bit of traffic through Arana on the Nickel May, Maroochydore Road, little patchy as well around Main Road now through Kunda Park. The David Lowway is still looking good up through Coolum. 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
9: Good morning, it's Bruce Atkinson here. Gympie Council has handed down a $263 million budget, which includes a 4.9% general rate rise. It means residents connected to sewerage and water and on the minimum general rate will pay almost $348 extra a year. This applies to around 56% of ratepayers. The budget includes $74 million for water and wastewater projects, almost $20 million to upgrade and reopen the closed Civic Centre, and $5 million to plan and design a new waste facility. Mayor Glenn Hartwig says it's an investment in the future.
10: You know, we're not spending money on, you know, tourist parks or things that won't deliver value or aren't our core business. We need new sporting fields. We need new water infrastructure. We need to maintain our assets to the standard that they are. And we need to think about where our future residents are going to live. I like the work that we're doing, but I don't like the price associated with it.
9: Noosa Council is aiming to stay ahead of any potential biosecurity threats posed by invasive plants and animals. Council has released its draft biosecurity plan, which it says strengthens its ability to respond to threats. Environmental Services Manager Ben Derrick says it's important to stay on top of the issue.
11: Our council's got a very particular way of managing threats on our land, as does QPWS, as does most of our private landholders as well. And so part of what the biosecurity plan does is identify what those key elements are and make sure that we can work with everyone to be able to address the common risks.
9: You can provide feedback on the draft biosecurity plan on council's website. Hillbilly pop with a mashup of bluegrass, country and folk with a banjo added over the top is how the Pigs describe their unique music genre. You can also throw in a big dose of humour. The Pigs are performing twice at this year's Gympie Music Muster at Emmamore Forest on the last weekend in August. The band, famous for wearing Jackie Howe singlets, plays 60% original songs and then changes the music to some hit pop songs by artists like Taylor Swift and Adele.
12: There's a lot to be reaped from, you know, pop music, modern pop music. A lot of those songs need serious mouth-to-mouth resuscitation. We've just added a Miley Cyrus song just to be heard. It's got so much potential. It's not being performed properly. So, you know, of course we've done it right.
9: That's T-Bone Pig speaking there. In national news, we're being told there could be some teething issues when it comes to Monday's national alert. 25 million phones around the country will sound to test Australia's emergency alert system. But other countries that use a similar system have experienced issues when rolling out the tech. The alert will go off at 2 o'clock on Monday afternoon. And now with a look at all your sport, here's Phoebe Humphrey.
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13: In sport, the Cats are reportedly in talks with Tyson Stengel's management about a potential exit despite having another 3 years to run on his contract. He's been on personal leave and hasn't featured at AFL level this season. And a big night at the NRL judiciary, South's decision to appeal the rough conduct charge for David Fifita has backfired, with his one-match ban upgraded to two, while the West Tigers will be without Latu Finu for the next 3 weeks, but Adam Dewey is free to play against Canberra. That's the latest news and sport.
0: Look out, the July deals are jumping at Joyce Main. 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
15: Partly cloudy one for the coast today. Medium chance of showers and a top of 23.
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15: Good morning. It is 7.05. The other day you asked me how many times I wash my sheets.
18: Yeah.
15: Okay, well, I've got a full list on how many times you should replace household items, wash things, the full index for you coming up next after One Direction. Sam and Ash, happy hump day.

0: 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Sam and Ash, it is 7:09. Okay, how often should you replace everyday household items?
1: Yeah, Sam? So you've got the 411 on how we should be adulting.
0: I've got the scoop.
1: Okay.
0: Okay, how often do you think you should be washing your bed sheets?
1: Once a week.
0: Yep, good one. All right, so sweat, body oils, and dead skin buildup, attracting bacteria and dust mites. Mm. Ooey pooey.
1: Do you know, I remember buying a mattress once upon a time. And then I remember moving house once and that mattress weighed twice as much as when we moved in with it. I just remember it feeling so heavy and then I went, ooh.
0: That is gross.
1: It's full of skin.
0: Oh, don't.
1: Dust mites.
0: Yeah.
1: Sorry, continue.
0: All right. How often do you reckon we should replace our pillows?
1: Quarterly. Every 3 months.
0: Replace every 1 to 2 years.
1: Oh.
0: Yeah, so not that bad. Dead skin, dust mites, moisture, allergens gradually sort of build up inside. That's okay. So that's not as often as I actually thought.
1: Yeah.
0: Because my problem is once I find a good pillow, then it annoys me if I have to go and try and find that exact same pillow again because I can never remember the brand.
1: Isn't it funny too? Because some you want a fluff and sometimes you want a firm one.
0: Yeah.
1: Yeah.
0: I know. Okay, underwear. How often should we replace our underwear?
1: Oh, every 6 to 12 years.
0: Okay, you were kind of close with the 6 to 12 months.
1: Oh, God, no. I wait till things fall through.
0: Are you like, let's get holes in them before we replace them?
1: Yeah, I like holy undies.
0: Because I think sometimes people, we do like having our comfy undies on.
1: Yeah.
0: But that's me on a Sunday.
1: I'm going to speak out. I'm probably going to get shot for this, but Renee has a couple of pairs of her absolute most favourite undies, and they are shockers. They are huge and weird colours, but they're the most comfy things, she reckons, and she loves them. Everyone must have them.
0: Everyone's got comfy undies.
1: I've got ones that have got such a big hole, and always a hole in the randomest spot, like right beneath me. And so, I don't know why,
0: Where were you talking?
1: But like in the underside of the underpants, like down low.
0: Are we talking butt area or other area?
1: No, frontal area. And
0: wouldn't that be from friction?
1: Well, I think so. I think so. But for whatever goes on down there.
0: I wouldn't have thought it touched, but anyway.
1: Okay.
0: Who am I to judge?
1: I replace when I fall through.
0: Okay, so you're a fall through kind of a guy.
1: That's when you know to replace them. Oh, yeah.
0: Hey, this one shocked me a little. Bath towels.
1: Okay, yep.
0: How often do you think we should wash them?
1: I'll wash them.
0: Yeah.
1: Weekly.
0: After every 3 to 4 uses. So if you're having 2 showers a day, that's like every 2 days you should be getting a new towel.
1: See, I put my towels in the laundry basket next to my sheets every Sunday.
0: Oh, yeah.
1: And I do both. So I do I don't wash them together.
0: But you wash your towel, you give it a whole week?
1: Yeah, a week.
0: Oh, can't you smell that they're like, do you ever hay on the towel though? Like, because I don't know if you and Renee do this, but my husband and I, like, his towel's always at the front and mine's always at the back. And I'm like, what if of a morning when we get up to go to work that I've gone and I've washed my face and then I accidentally grab his towel, but maybe he's, you know, wiped his armpit or something on it and then I've just washed my clean face.
1: On armpit.
0: Where his armpit was.
1: Yeah, yeah.
0: Do you ever think that?
1: No.
0: Okay. Toothbrush. How much for a toothbrush?
1: I do that I'm going to say monthly.
0: Okay.
1: I get a new toothbrush.
0: Yeah, 3 months is the go there. Shower loofah every 4 weeks.
1: Don't have one.
0: Which I would have, I think I've had mine for like a year and a half. So I probably should get onto that.
1: I don't like them. I reckon they stink. I went to a friend's house and had a shower at their house once.
0: Yeah.
1: And I don't know how old theirs was, but I got this mold smell. And as I looked around, it was their loofah that was hanging off like one of those little suction cappy things on the edge of the shower. I went, ooh.
0: Yeah, see, mine, I love the smell of mine because I love when you put the shower gel in it and then you smell it after you've rinsed it. It's like actually my favourite smell in the world.
1: Mm.
0: Fun fact.
1: I'm a bar soap boy, so I don't use a loofah or a sponge.
0: You need to. Times have changed, mate. You need to get off the bar of soap.
1: No, I love it.
0: Why?
1: I don't know. I actually feel cleaner. I think.
0: But doesn't your skin dry out?
1: No, I got super oily skin. I just whip that oil out. I need it.
0: Last couple, mascara every 3 months. You need, so old mascara can harbor bacteria that may cause eye infections, makeup sponges every 3 months. So, oh, and a kitchen sponge every 1 to 2 weeks. So get out of that as well.
1: Renee makes me clean in the washing machine.
0: What, you?
1: No.
0: Tumbling around. Renee,

0: 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That's the actual title. And guess what? 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Voting closes this Friday.
1: And you can vote once a day. So get in there and vote for your school. Who's in the front runner? I think, what's it, Nambour Special School? Bly Bly, I think you're doing well. Budrum Mountain State School. And what's Shevallum, the dark horse from last year.
0: So here's the thing. As of next week, if you're in the top five, we'll take some briberies.
2: T's and C's apply.
0: But we'll definitely be taking some briberies.
1: Yes, indeed. I think it's really like donuts. I'm actually quite partial to a lamb kebab.
0: Oh, okay.
1: Yeah.
0: In the 10 years we've been working together, I didn't know that about you.
1: Yeah, I do love a kebab.
0: Hey, I think the briberies is a really good opportunity. Yeah. Not that it actually matters because that's not how it's judged. But
1: no, don't give that away. Yeah, no, totally
0: is. I thought I said that quiet enough and no one would hear. No. I think it's just a really good opportunity to maximise.
1: Food's always good.
0: Free stuff.
1: Yeah.
0: I mean, we're always giving away the free stuff, so sometimes it's nice to get a little in return. Am I right, guys? Am I right?
1: Especially if it's a donut with jam and cream.
0: Oh, stop it. Hey, we're fasting today. Why would you do that to us? We can't talk food. That was the rule of today.
1: I'm sorry.
0: If I'm coming on a fast with you today for 24 hours.
1: I'm sorry. Yep.
0: Then.
1: I'm sorry.
0: You're not allowed to mention food. Rules are rules, mate. Fax machine's next. Now, I'm not happy with you. Nugget and Al
3: driving you home. Researchers also believe every human being has a uniquely individual tongue print. Don't you just wish there'd been an episode of CSI? Grissom and the team are in there. They've got the blue lights. They're doing all this stuff. And they go, boss, we've scoured the entire house. There are no fluids. There is absolutely no fingerprints whatsoever. This guy's going to get away with it. And then Grissom pulls out some machine and goes, just see if he licked the bench. And that's how they get him. So if you are going to commit some sort of a crime and you think you've maybe engineered the perfect Ocean's 11 style crime, you think to yourself, nah, there's no DNA, there's no hair, there's no fingerprints.
4: I've covered all my tracks.
3: There's no sweat, there's no blood, there is nothing. The cop is never going to find me. Don't get cocky and start licking stuff.

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1: He's such a good host.
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1: 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You just want to get down there for the vibes.
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2: Good morning, it is 7:22. Hey, Fax Machine is coming up next. What are we talking about?
1: Fasting. The benefits of fasting.
2: And I told you.
1: I'm not talking food, I'm talking fasting. That's what we're doing.
2: We're fasting today and I'm already hangry. Can you tell?
1: Yes.
2: Back for you boys right now. Sam and Ash, good morning.

0: 91.1 Hot FM, Sam and Ash, good morning. Happy hump of the day. Happy hump of the day. Go and get it.
1: I love it how you bend into this Scottish accent.
0: Ah, it's just what I do.
1: You get excited.
0: It's one of my many talents, Sam.
2: Sam and Ash's Facts Machine. Spitting out a daily fact you can use to impress your friends and confuse your enemies.
1: Okay, so you and I have started a 24-hour fast.
0: Just before we get there, are you sure you want to do it today? Should we do it tomorrow?
1: No, we've started. We're well underway. No, I think we do it today. Today, and then next week we do 2 days, and then the week after that we do 3 days.
0: I'm hungry.
1: I know.
0: I'm hungry.
1: Mikey was just in here talking about jam donuts.
0: Oh, that was just silly.
1: That's cruel,
0: just,
1: isn't
0: that's
1: it?
0: That's silly, cruel behaviour.
1: It's unnecessary.
0: 24 hours of a fast.
1: And we're like...
0: I don't like it.
1: A couple of hours into it.
0: I hate it.
1: Did
0: Why
1: you know?
0: Are we doing it?
1: To reset our immune systems, to reset our metabolisms, and to give ourselves a bit of a jolt.
0: Because I got a headache already.
1: Do you know many people do it for religious reasons?
0: Oh, okay.
1: And it's an ancient practice. People have practiced fasting for thousands of years. Cultural and health reasons, traditions including Islam, Christianity, Judaism, Hinduism, Buddhism, and include all forms of fasting. Mm. As we said before, the autophagy. Increases during longer fasts. So if you're wanting to increase your autophag, you just need to fast longer.
0: Oh, okay.
1: Growth hormone levels you mentioned earlier, certainly they rise after fasting for a period of time, which is absolutely cool. And you don't starve after missing one meal. The human body stores enough energy to function for much longer. In fact, you can actually last up to 8 days without having a meal. We're not going that long. We're not going that long, but
0: I've just received the cruelest text message I think I've ever received.
1: What'd you get?
0: Rod Winner.
1: This is our GM.
0: Morning. Would you like me to get you some McDonald's breakfast on the way to work this morning? That is cruel.
1: How funny. How mean. Never has he offered this before. Never have we done a fast before.
0: Okay, is he listening to the show and is this, like, is he rubbing it in?
1: Yeah, I believe so.
0: Or is he not listening to the show and is this pure coincidence?
1: I'm thinking he's listening to the show.
0: Do we, okay.
1: He's a clever man.
0: Do we call his bluff and take him up on the offer and start the fast tomorrow? I'm just saying.
1: No. Stay strong.
0: Ah, Sam, you're killing me.
1: Stay strong.
0: I don't have the mental capacity for this.
1: Yes, you do.
0: I can do it. You're right.
1: I believe
0: in
1: you.
0: I can do it.
1: I believe in you.
0: Why am I struggling harder with this than you?
1: Why don't we say, hey, save it for tomorrow, big guy?
0: Great response. Let's do that. It's 91.1 Hot FM. Hey, coming up next, friends with our benefits.
1: Yeah, this is fascinating.
0: Okay.
1: Yeah, you'll love this.
0: Sam's real lit up about this.
1: Yeah, I think this is a great story.
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5: G'day, got a multi-vehicle crash on the Bruce Highway northbound through Alimba. Not causing any delays at this stage. Southbound through Burpengary and North Lakes, it's about 15 minutes. And heavy inbound through Mountain Creek on the Sunshine Motorway. Bit of traffic through Kunda Park, Maroochydore Road and Main Road around the Macca Street, Kaluan. A reminder, 40k's now range of school zones. Caloundra getting a bit heavier outbound through Little Mountain. The census is coming this August. You'll get instructions soon on what to do in the census. Every answer matters. 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It's Travis, another check in 30 on 91.1 Hot FM.
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13: And they have this.
12: What even is that?
13: 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I never seen one like that before.
12: It's so cute.
13: I know, right?
12: Let's get two.
13: Woohoo!
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16: Good morning, Bruce Atkinson here, broadcasting from Cubby Cubby Country. Police are investigating a fatal shed fire in Nambour. Just before 7 o'clock last night, police and emergency services were called to a fire in a shed behind shops on Howard Street. The body of a man was located inside the shed. A crime scene has been declared. Gympie Councillor Mick Curran has voted against Council's $263 million budget. Councillor Curran was the only person to oppose the adoption of the budget yesterday. He says he has concerns about an upgrade project in Memorial Park that could reduce foot traffic in Mary Street, and he doesn't believe councillors have been properly consulted about the almost $20 million Civic Centre upgrade.
17: I've just got some real concerns about the actual cost. If the cost is the cost and we are fully briefed on that, Mr. Mayor, I'm happy to run with it. But I just, you know, because it forms part of this budget and it's a major project, I'm just not confident going forward that we've actually got that right.
16: A man has been charged with stealing a trailer and jerry can of fuel in two separate incidents on the Sunshine Coast. It's alleged the 24-year-old Image Flat man stole a box trailer from Murdering Creek Road in Perigian Beach on July 9, and then a jerry can of diesel from a vehicle at a service station in Kenilworth on July 20. He's been refused bail and is due in court on July 27. This year's Gympie Music Muster marks the 20th anniversary of hillbilly pop band The Pigs' first appearance at the event. The Pigs are known for translating some of the world's biggest pop songs, which they say improves them. T-Bone Pig, keen to point out, they have some original hits.
18: Probably our most popular song. Well, our most popular song is Macho Moisturiser, which is an original song. So, but yeah, we probably do like 60% original, 40% our interpretations of other people's music.
16: In national news, a senior federal government minister won't be drawn on a push to change the Australian flag. The AMWU will use Labor's national conference to demand the Union Jack be removed from the flag, branding it a symbol of oppression. But Claire O'Neill has refused to tell Seven if she supports the idea.
19: I'm super respectful of the question. I'm telling you, as Housing Minister, I don't spend my time thinking about the national flag.
20: Pretty easy.
19: I spend my time about the...
16: And now with a look at all your sport, here's Phoebe Humphrey.
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23: In sport, the Panthers are looking to prevent six-star players, including halfback Nathan Cleary, testing NRL free agency from November 1. Ben King could leave the glitter strip for the Hawks in the AFL free agency. The 26-year-old had been expected to sign a new deal with the Suns. He's now tipped to join Hawthorn on a six-year deal. And Australian selectors are weighing up playing Scott Boland ahead of Josh Hazlewood in next month's test opener against Bangladesh. That's the latest news and sport.
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1: We are joined right now by an absolute little legend. Her name is Indigo from Stella Maris. Now, it says on the form here she's 36, but she tells me you're 10, Indigo. 10. When's your birthday?
21: April 25th.
1: Okay. So you've not long since had one, so you've got a little while to wait till you're 11th.
24: Yes. All right.
1: What grade does that make you?
21: Four.
1: Grade four.
24: Oh.
1: Is that a good grade? Do you like grade four?
21: Yeah.
1: Yeah. It's kind of like you're in the middle of it all, aren't you? You're getting ready to be the big kids, but you're lording it over the little grommies. Yeah, nice.
24: Yeah, that's fair. And you are the eldest of four kids, is that right?
21: Yes.
24: Yeah.
1: Now, tell us about your family, because you've got some cool names. Because Indigo's a great name in itself, but who are your siblings?
21: Safia, she's the second oldest. He's the second youngest. And Enzo is the youngest.
1: Enzo.
24: Oh, and who's,
1: Ferrari fans.
24: And who would be the most cheekiest out of all your siblings?
21: Safia or Enzo.
1: Oh, righto.
24: Hey, Ace, you've gotten out of this one, buddy.
1: You slid by. Now, Indigo, tell us, Stella Maris, good school?
21: Yes.
1: Who's your teacher?
21: Miss Lunn.
1: Is she cool?
21: Yeah, she's the best.
1: Why is she the best?
21: Because she's so awesome.
1: What don't you like about her?
21: I don't not like anything.
1: Does she not have like bad coffee breath or anything like that?
21: No.
1: Okay.
24: Oh, Sam, you
1: remember you had that teacher at school that had the bad coffee breath?
24: Oh, did they?
1: There was
24: no, I think
1: one.
24: It's just because you've always been obsessed with coffee.
1: Yep. See, I love that teacher.
24: Yeah. That was your favorite. Talk to us, Indigo, about your favorite things to do outside of school.
21: Okay, so I love art and I love acro.
1: At the same time?
21: Sometimes.
1: Oh, that's cool. Can you imagine that?
24: Yeah. So are you imagining art upside down, almost like Mr. Squiggle? Remember Mr. Squiggle back in the day where he used to draw?
1: Upside down.
24: And he used to draw with his nose. Do you know who Mr. Squiggle is, Indigo?
21: No.
24: All right, we'll show you
1: Do you know
24: later.
1: What a dictionary is?
21: No.
1: Now, see, this is the thing. Yes. Modern kids wouldn't even know.
24: Can you imagine handing your kid a TV magazine and going, hey, can you just tell us what time Friends on?
1: Exactly.
24: What's that?
1: What's a magazine?
24: All right, best thing in the tuck shop.
21: I've never had tuck shop.
24: Oh, good one.
1: This is neglect.
24: No.
1: I'm speaking to your mother.
24: You can't say that.
1: This is outrageous. Child services will want to hear about this. What? Too much? Okay,
24: no,
1: sorry.
24: Too
1: go.
24: Much. Too
1: okay.
24: much.
1: But let me give you this number. They will help you.
24: He gets very passionate about tuck shop.
1: Yes.
24: Can you tell? He's still eating tuck shop. What?
1: I love it.
24: 6 years on.
1: I still love little lunch and big lunch and bigger lunch.
24: And all the lunch. Hey, Indigo, you're here to read the weather. Are you ready?
21: Yes.
24: All right, here we go.
21: Partly cloudy for the coast today. There's medium chance of showers and a top temperature, 23 degrees.
24: Yay!
1: Well done, kiddo.
24: How good are you? If you want to be like Indigo, want to be our weather kid, 911hotfm.com.au.
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1: Now, I have a story that I want to share with you about a lady who is promoting her services as friend without benefits.
24: Oh, I cannot wait for this. All right, let's do it next. After G-Flip.
1: A toe curler.
24: Oh, okay. Straight from off campus. Here we go, Ben on Fire. Sam and Ash, good morning.

0: 91.1 Hot FM, Sam and Ash. Good morning. Happy Wednesday. It is 7:43.
1: Jamie Hetherington is a mum of three, lives in Sydney with her husband, who is a firefighter, and she's 33 years of age.
0: Mm.
1: Her kids are a newborn bub, 12 months old, so close there, 12 months old, and a three-year-old. So three kids under three.
0: Ooh, that's tough going.
1: She's going.
0: Yeah.
1: And times are tough. Her firefighter husband works full-time, and a single-income household has made life difficult and made paying the mortgage at their property even more difficult.
0: Right.
1: So she's found a way to make some extra coin online. Now, as soon as you say that, your head goes to a place, doesn't it?
0: Yep.
1: Mine does. I'm a judgy guy, and I go, yep, okay, you're going to one of those sites and making some extra bucks.
0: Yep.
1: Especially considering that she now earns nearly double what her husband firefighter makes and is paying the mortgage and then some all on her own.
0: Well, how's she doing this?
1: It's a site that she's created called Friends Without Benefits.
0: Oh, do tell. I love this. What is this?
1: So Jamie is apparently a very good listener, and she's offered sound and sage advice to her husband's friends over the years. So at parties and at certain social soirees and get-togethers, Jamie's advice has been sought by men, basically, who want advice on grown-up type activities. Because let's face it, most men, especially single men sort of north of 20, between 20 and let's say 80, so all men, are pretty immature a lot of the time, and we struggle making right decisions. I speak for myself right now. I'm not speaking for anyone else. I'm speaking for myself right now. And so I've made some poor choices over the years, and some advice.
0: Oh, you have.
1: I know. Oh, I'm admitting it freely. Don't have to rub it in. Don't be mean just because you're hungry.
0: I am a shocked. That's my shocked sound.
1: It was good. But Jamie has offered advice for free to her husband's friends for years, and then she decided, why don't I turn this into an enterprise?
0: Okay.
1: Jamie now charges $300 for a phone call. $300 for either a phone call, Zoom or FaceTime.
0: Yep.
1: Anything from 2 minutes to 1 hour.
0: Okay.
1: So whether you're on the phone for 2 minutes, it's a $300 charge. If you're just asking, you know, should I have red apples or green apples today, boom, she'll tell you, boom, you'll do it, boom, you'll pay for the privilege.
0: Okay, right.
1: $300 a phone call. She's making anywhere between three and five, minimum three, maximum five, phone calls a day.
0: What?
1: A day. So she's earning anywhere between $900 and $1,500 a day from giving advice, nothing naughty, nothing blue, nothing saucy or spicy, purely around whether or not she should put, whether or not, how much fabric softener you need to put in your washing.
0: Wow.
1: Whether or not you should have the dial fully wound up on the toaster when doing crumpets. Whether or not you should ask that girl out on a second date, and whether you should wait a day or whether you should do it today.
0: So I've got this idea for a business, right?
1: How good. Okay. Is that?
0: It's called Ask Ash.
1: Yeah.
0: Or Ashy Intelligence.
1: AI. Love
0: it's AI, but it's called Ashy Intelligence, where what we do, you can be my counterpart if you like. You can come on board if you like.
1: Oh, you bring the Ashy, I'll bring the other part. Yeah. You bring the A, I'll bring the I.
0: Touche, I can't even fight you on that.
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0: Firstly, just a shout out to everyone who's texting us. Sam and I are on a fast. And to everyone who's texting us this morning, asking us if we want Gomez, if we want Macca's. The latest one comes from Justin Pascoe, the CEO of the Sunshine Coast Lightning. He said, hey, I was in Frankie's in Brisbane yesterday, just in case you're hungry. Massive thing, what looks to be ribs, the biggest coleslaw you've ever seen, chips, gravy, a bread roll. Mate, this is unbelievable. I am so hungry. I've just been asked also if we want a caramel donut.
1: Yep. My brother Richard just messaged me saying, hey, heading to Criminal Coffee. Do you want a coffee and a Reuben? Yes, I do. Tomorrow.
0: I've got an idea.
1: What's your idea?
0: Let's pretend tomorrow that we're still fasting.
1: Yes.
0: And we tell everyone that we're still fasting. We won't be. We tell everyone we're still fasting tomorrow, and then everyone will start rubbing it in. And then let's take everyone on all of these opportunities.
1: And we'll get all the donuts and we'll freeze them.
0: Oh, my God. This is a great idea.
1: Good idea.
0: This is genius.
1: I love you.
0: This is the best fasting idea you've ever had.
1: Why is the fast going so slow?
0: I know.
1: It's stupid weird. Name for it.
0: It's so dumb, isn't it? Hey, you want to win $1,000 with Let's Get Quizzical? 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
4: Okay, 10 questions, 60 seconds is all it takes to put $1,000 in your pocket. And we're fingers crossed hoping that Samuel from Mountain Creek can pull it off today. Good morning, Samuel. How are you, mate?
5: I'm good. How are you guys?
0: Good.
4: Now, Samuel, do you get Sam? Sorry, what was that?
5: Either's fine.
4: Either's fine. Cool. Okay, just checking. Because sometimes people like to be called by their proper name.
0: That's exactly right. Would you believe that Sam over here, my Sam, his real name is not Samuel. It's just Sam.
4: I'm just Sam.
0: Because he's one of six, and by the time his mum and dad named him, they couldn't be bothered finishing his name off.
4: Got lazy. Sam.
0: All right, mate. 10 questions, 60 seconds. Let's get them all right.
4: Let's do it.
0: $1,000 is all yours. Pass it any time. We'll take your first answer. None right, nudie run. Are you ready?
5: Yes, I am.
0: All right, let's go. Let's get
1: quizzical. $1,000 on the line.
6: 10 questions.
1: 60 seconds.
6: Let's get quizzical in 3, 2, 1.
4: What new name will Sky News Australia adopt on 27th of July?
5: Pass.
4: What was Tupac Shakur's rap name?
5: Tupac.
4: Which movie follows four friends on a bachelor party trip to Las Vegas?
5: Hangover.
4: How many letters are there in the word rainbow?
5: Nine?
4: Pat Cummins, Josh Hazlewood and Nathan Lyon are players of which sport?
5: Cricket.
4: Which group sang Wake Me Up Before You Go-Go?
5: Wham.
4: What is the national flower of Japan?
5: Sakura Blossom?
4: What does EV stand for in the automotive industry?
5: Electric vehicle.
4: What's the name of the talking pig in the 1995 movie?
5: Abe?
4: Which player is the only one allowed to use their hands during soccer?
5: Goalkeeper.
0: What new name will...
4: Oh, you did good.
0: What was question number 7? Did you hear
4: Cherry
0: that?
4: Blossom. Yeah.
0: Did you hear Cherry Blossom?
4: Yeah.
0: Okay. All right, you passed on the first one, which was what new name will Sky News Australia adopt on July 27th? News 24.
5: Oh, there you go.
0: It sounds lame.
4: Yeah.
0: I think I should stick with Sky News. It sounds way broader.
5: I thought Sky News a bit catchy, really.
4: Yeah.
0: All right, now, Tupac you got right, The Hangover you got right, Cricket, Wham, Cherry Blossom, Electric Vehicle and Babe, Goalkeeper you also got right. So, yeah, you just passed on News 24 and also there are 7 letters in the word rainbow, not 9. So 8 out of 10.
4: 8 out of 10 is pretty damn good, Samuel.
5: We'll take it. Good performance.
0: Yeah, exactly.
4: Well done, mate. Better luck next time.
0: Thanks so much for playing, mate. It's 91.1 Hot FM. Track Attack is next.
4: Are you ready?
0: Well, in what right mind do you think we should do a category on food today?
4: Now I'm feeling bad.
0: Because now
4: about
0: we're fasting for 24 hours.
4: Now I feel bad.
0: We're only a few hours in. We're so hungry.
4: I could chew the arm off a thing that had arms wasn't moving.
0: I'll chew your arm off in a second. Actually, very meaty. Lots of calories in that. It's 91.1 Hot FM. 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
7: G'day, still around a 5-10 minute delay through North Lakes on the Bruce down the Gateway Motorway and starting to build a little bit northbound through Caboolture as well. A crash wrapping up through Alimba, no delays. Heavy on the Sunshine Motorway both ways through Mount Creek now between Kawana Way, Karawatha Drive. Kawana Way busy through Pereira down through Warana and also very heavy through Currumundi up towards Meriden Plains on Creekside Boulevard. 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
6: Good morning, Bruce Atkinson here. A man has died in a fire in Nambour. Emergency services were called to a fire in a shed behind shops on Howard Street just before 7 o'clock last night. The body of the man was found inside the shed. Police have declared a crime scene. It's the second fatal fire this week after a 21-year-old woman died in a unit fire in Budrum on Monday. The Gympie Mayor says Council's $263 million budget is an investment in the region's future. The budget includes a 4.9% minimum general rate rise, which equates to an extra almost $348 a year when waste, water and sewage charges are added. This applies to 56% of ratepayers. Others will pay more. Mayor Glenn Hartwig says there are some big ticket items in the budget.
7: Advancements in our new waste facility. There's about $78 million for our water. I mean, we've got a massive project there, planning and purchasing around our future sporting needs, other upgrades, obviously the Civic Centre at one, which is a little bit contentious.
6: Noosa Council says climate change is increasing the likelihood of new pests, weeds and diseases becoming established in the region. Council has released its draft biosecurity plan and it's open to public feedback until August 24. Environmental Services Manager Ben Derrick says the revised plan will help stop the spread of new pest plants, animals and disease.
8: Biodiversity impacts everything around us, whether it's species in your backyard or in our community's backyard, whether they're agricultural species or species within our natural ecosystem. So community ownership is really important for it.
6: Police have charged a 24-year-old Image Flat man with theft over a couple of incidents on the Sunshine Coast. It's alleged the man stole a trailer from Murdering Creek Road in Perigian Beach on July 9 and then a jerry can of diesel from a vehicle at a service station in Kenilworth on July 20. He was caught towing the stolen trailer later that day. He's been charged with numerous offences and has been refused bail. In national news, the federal government says it won't provide assistance to an Aussie ISIS doctor who wants to return home. The Perth-born paediatrician left Australia in 2015 to join ISIS and was presumed dead, but is reportedly in an Iraqi prison. Federal police have an outstanding warrant for his arrest on terror charges. And industry experts say freezing the beer tax is doing next to nothing to keep prices steady. The excise on tap beer has been paused to help with the cost of living relief, but the tax on canned and bottled drinks will rise next month. And now with a look at all your sport, here's Phoebe Humphrey.
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9: In sport, Stephen King has opened up on Melbourne's bold decision to part ways with Christian Petrarca, Clayton Oliver and Stephen May. The D's have surged from 14th last season to premiership contention. The coach telling Nine it was a big call.
10: I think the best decision was for everyone involved, for them to move on and reinvigorate their careers, and for us as a club just to create some opportunity and a clean slate.
9: And mixed fortunes for the West Tigers with the NRL judiciary slapping Latu Fainu with a 3-match ban, but Adam Dewey is free to play against the Raiders. That's the latest news and sport.
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12: Well, today, partly cloudy, medium chance of showers around in the top of 23.
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12: Good morning, Track Attack is coming up next. 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

0: 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It is Sam and Ash. Good morning at 8:09. Guess what time it is?
1: Track Attack. Sam and Ash's Wednesday Track Attack.
2: All right, here we go. 11 plays 11. It's a World Cup. It's a soccer match, basically. It's a boring game until someone scores and gets ahead. And that's what's going to happen today. One of us will take the ascendancy today.
0: Yeah.
2: And because we're on a 24-hour fast, the topic today is food.
0: Yeah, Sam thought it'd be a great idea to do food.
2: Seemed like a good idea when we were planning this.
0: Yeah, good one, mate.
2: Not so good now.
0: The rules were this morning we weren't to talk about food. As soon as we start talking about food, we've got 20,000 text messages coming in. Do you want me to pick you a Maggie's? Do you want me to get you Guzman and Gomez? Yes, I do. I want it all tomorrow when we finish our fast.
2: Yes,
0: that'll be good.
2: You. 5 a.m. Be here.
0: However,
2: a good little tip for those schools vying for school of the year too. Might be a good idea to be here early with food.
0: I don't think we got people coming in, do we?
2: No one's coming in, but I'm saying it would be a good idea if they did.
0: Oh, yeah, okay, good. Yeah, if you want. Yeah.
2: 17 Carnaby Street, Maroochydore.
0: Well played, sir. Okay, the theme is food.
2: Yep.
0: What are you going to go today?
2: Okay, so I want to take everybody's mind back, and I've chosen a song today. For those of you who are joining us for the first time, we only are allowed to play one song a week, and here it is. But you have to choose between Ash or I's song as to which one gets up. Today's theme is food, and back in the 90s, I used to run nightclubs in Mooloolaba.
0: We're going down the nostalgic angle here, are we?
2: Back in the day, I used to run pubs, nightclubs in Mooloolaba.
0: No, you're not going to win anyone over with this song you're about to do.
2: And when I was time for knockoff, when it was closing time, it was had two different changing times because we used to have a 5 a.m. finish. Was when the club would close. But then it went to 3 a.m. But even still, at 5 o'clock, when the 5 o'clock a.m. closing time was on, I would play this song every single night.
0: Wait, hold on. So when it was closing time, you decided not to play Semisonic's closing time instead?
2: Didn't exist then. It was before. I'm talking the mid-90s.
0: You want this song? You actually
2: this is the song. And the fact that I would love
0: you're
2: to...
0: so old, though.
2: I would love to play this song on the radio because I don't think it's ever been played. Is that

0: Don't you dare sing Sunshine Coast.
1: So this cracks me up. The idea of playing this song, the Banana Boat song by Harry Belafonte, cracks me up. And I just want everyone to get behind me and play this song in its entirety on Hot FM, a commercial radio station.
0: Let's not make that happen today, because what the people want to hear, Sam, is this. The Red Hot Chili Peppers Can't Stop. And the best part of this, I reckon, is the start of the song. Oh, like iconic Chili Peppers. So if you don't want this in your veins, a little spicy little band, it's pretty good. And you just got to wait till the beat drops. It's coming. You know it's coming. You can feel it in your loins. All right. Here we go, Sunny Coast. Come on. Let's go.
1: Don't use your Bronco hype on this. Yeah. There's no arguing. It's a great song.
0: It is a great song.
1: But we play it all the time.
0: No, we don't.
1: Yeah, every set.
0: We don't play this song.
1: It's up there with their cheering,
0: we play
1: mate.
0: A lot of Under the Bridge, but we don't play a lot
1: we
0: of this song.
1: We play no Harry Belafonte.
0: No one wants to hear it. That's
1: they
0: why.
1: Do.
0: The research says that people don't want to hear this song.
1: Yeah, they do. People are cruising in their cars going, yep, we've had crazy wind. Give me a bit of Harry.
0: 1-300-468-911. Are we going My Song with the Chili Peppers or are we going Harry Belafonte? Give us a call. 1-300-468-911.
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0: Hello, good morning. 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
1: All right, this is where you have to choose between Ash's song or my song, because we only get given one space a week to fill. And today's theme is food, because Ash and I are both on a fast, which is going super slow. Damn name. But you've chosen a Kraken song. There's no two ways about it.
0: I'm going the Red Hot Chili Peppers. Just because it's iconic and it's got the word chili in it, and you're going.
1: Or the Banana Boat song by Harry Belafonte.
0: If anyone votes for this song, I swear to God.
1: I used to play this song when I was closing up the nightclub, Rock On the Lullaby.
0: Did you?
1: 5 a.m.
0: Was it fun?
1: It was fun. Aww. It was great. And I just think there's a little bit of silly fun about playing this song on a commercial radio station.
0: Don't try to play
1: prime time on a Wednesday.
0: Don't try and pull the listeners over with that kind of behaviour. You're doing the woe is me.
1: No, I'm not doing woe. I'm saying how fun would it be to have this on?
0: I just don't think it's appropriate to play.
1: We'll see what the listeners think. Okay. Thanks.
0: All right, Natalie.
1: From Perugian Springs. What are your thoughts? Good morning, lovely. How are you?
7: I'm great. How are you guys?
0: Good. Now, Nat, you are a fellow Perugianite. Please do not let me down.
7: Listen, Ash, I love the Red Hot Chili Peppers, but Beetlejuice is one of my favourite movies, and I have to go with the banana boat.
1: Yes! Oh, Nat, you are my brand new favourite.
7: Dance around the lounge room.
1: Yes, right. And welcome to the show too. It's great to have you with us, Nat.
0: Nat, I just thought I was going to get more from you than that.
1: Yeah.
0: I'm not going to lie. I thought, she's from Fridgie and she knows what good looks like.
1: She does. She goes to Beetlejuice. That's a cracking film.
7: Yeah.
0: Oh, Nat, thank you so much for your call this morning.
1: Thanks, Natty. Let's go to Karoi right now to the fabulous Paul. Good morning, Paul. How are you, mate?
8: Good morning.
1: Now, where are you at? Are you feeling chili peppers this morning like every other day? Or would you like to try something radical, funky, fun and new and play a bit of Harry Belafonte on Hot FM?
8: Look, I'm actually disappointed neither of you picked the only correct answer, which would have been Eat It by Weird Al Yankovic.
1: Good song also. I did consider it.
8: But in the end, I had to go with Red Hot Chili Peppers.
1: Yes! Oh, okay. Okay, it's one apiece. Fair enough, Paulie.
0: And I am feeling good about this. Paulie, thank you so much.
1: Well done, Paul.
0: Let's go to Mark in Wombai. Where are we at, Harry Belafonte or Chili Peppers, mate?
9: We go with Sam.
1: Yes!
0: So hold on a second.
1: Yes.
0: We'll just go with Sam. I need some more clarification on that. Sorry, unfortunately, Mark, I can't just accept your answer on...
1: Yes, you can.
0: No, I can't.
1: He wants the Banana Boat song.
0: No. Mark, why?
9: My son's favourite movie is Beetlejuice as well.
1: Oh, so, yes!
0: Come on, that's sort of
1: song. Thank you, Marcus.
10: Daylight come and the one go home.
1: Oh, it's so good. It's so good. All right, let's jump to Caboolture now to Dionne. Good morning, Dionne. How are you? Hello, Dionne.
11: Oh, hello.
1: Hello. Good morning. How are you?
0: Come on, Dionne. You can level the score here. You can level the score.
1: Or you can just come through with the goodness and give the Sunshine Coast its first ever taste of the Banana Boat song at 8 o'clock on a commercial radio station. Take that, Rihanna.
11: Well, while they're both really good songs, going to have to go with Dayo.
1: Yes! Dayo. Dionne's cool and she can now go home. Oh, Dionne, thank you so much for your vote. That's 3-1, Ash. That's a victory.
0: I'm resigning.
1: That's it.
0: My work's done. Hey, guys, it's been a really good 10 years on air with you, Sam. Thank you so much. But I think if this is where our show's gotten to, I'm out of here.
1: We accept your resignation. Can you imagine Anthony Kiedis standing on the stand now going, I got beat by Harry Belafonte? What is wrong with the world?
0: Exactly. What is wrong with the world? And good luck finding someone who's going to put up with you and your behaviour.
1: Oh, yeah, good point. Q now, if you'd like to work with me, 1-300-468-911.
0: This is Harry Belafonte.
1: And the winning song for today's Track Attack, which puts me ahead.
0: By 1 week.
1: That's all I need.
0: You know what? I'm coming back for you next week. I've got a week to think about. This is the thing that Sam, I'll choose the category this week. Will you now?
1: Thank you to all my learned colleagues and listeners out there.
0: I think your microphone's down. Sorry about that.

0: Mizade. Oh, that is pure magic.
1: Do you know what was pure magic? Is your dance moves.
0: Bring it.
1: That was impressive. And I've just gone to palm your face out of the way.
0: Yep.
1: And you're so sweaty.
0: I got sweaty.
1: You really worked up a sweat. We've actually got our boss in here who's just come rushing in wondering what on earth is going on.
2: I'm just wondering if you can hear that sound. I think it's listeners tuning out. Yeah. And switching off. That's what it is, I'm pretty sure.
1: Back to Soul FM.
0: You're wrong. That's new people finding goodness.
2: Okay, great segment. Love it. Yeah. Can I be in charge of the songs that you pick?
0: No.
1: Mine was good, though. Like, mine aside.
2: Yours was great. Oh, yeah.
1: But well, this is terrible, isn't it?
0: I don't mean to fly in the face of both of you, Boss and Ash, but the listener's got to choose.
2: Yeah.
1: I just had about 3 text messages going, what is happening?
0: Well, I got 4 text messages saying, this is the greatest thing ever.
2: Yeah. So we've got 7 listeners, have we?
0: I deleted them. Oops.
1: Go and look at the socials. Sam dancing to that was absolutely iconic.
2: And he's puffing.
0: I am puffing. I'm out of breath. I was just trying to sing there. Then go, I'm cooked.
1: That's really good. Hey, coming up, we have got a little bit of a treatsy for you because we're going to stay on the singing theme. Well, first we've got Saint and Win, so your chance at some more cash. But then you and I have been sort of swept up in this World Cup fever at the moment, haven't we?
0: Yes, I love it.
1: Like, Shakira has just been so hot right now.
0: I love her so much. She's my second favourite export from Colombia.
1: Okay. She is iconic and she's got this really, kind of voice.
0: I love it when you do that. It's actually super fun.
1: I'm just going to get
0: you do this thing with your jaw.
1: Yeah.
0: That looks like you've got a toffee stuck in the back of your throat. Yeah.
1: I call it my Rwanda voice. But tell me I don't sound like it. Like, I'm amazing. Anyway, enough about me, guys. Saint Win is coming up inside the next 10. And then after that, we're going to play a game with Shakira impersonations, but we have to spin the wheel and she has to sing a certain something.
0: Okay.
1: You can join in on the fun with us next.

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3: G'day, around a 15-minute delay southbound through North Lakes, the Gateway Motorway and the Bruce Highway. A bit slow northbound through Caboolture. Peak hour conditions now on the Sunshine Motorway. Inbound outbound through Mountain Creek between Kawana Way and Karawatha Drive. Reports of a crash inbound Kawana Way before the roundabout to Brightwater Boulevard. And something up in the Nickel Way through Bock Arena. School Zone speed limits. Also Maroochydore Road, heavy through Kunda Park and around the Bruce Forest Glen. 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
11: Good morning, Bruce Atkinson here, broadcasting from Cubby Cubby Country. A crime scene has been declared at the site of a fatal fire in Nambour. Just before 7 o'clock last night, police and emergency services were called to a fire in a shed behind shops on Howard Street. The body of a man was located inside the shed. A local federal MP says Australians need reassurance that ISIS fighters won't be allowed back into the country. It comes as reports surface that a Perth-born ISIS doctor, originally thought to be dead, is in an Iraqi prison and wants to return home. Opposition Foreign Affairs spokesman and member for Fairfax, Ted O'Brien, telling Nine it's not enough for the government to say it won't help.
12: The Australian people aren't interested in what help the government might provide these ISIS people. They are interested in what the government's going to do to stop them coming back. That's the objective.
11: Noosa Council is aiming to stay ahead of any potential biosecurity threats posed by invasive plants and animals. Council has released its draft biosecurity plan, which it says strengthens its ability to respond to threats. Environmental Services Manager Ben Derrick says it's important to stay on top of the problem.
13: Our council's got a very particular way of managing threats on our land, as does QPWS, as does most of our private landholders as well. And so part of what the biosecurity plan does is identify what those key elements are and make sure that we can work with everyone to be able to address the common risks.
11: You can provide feedback on the draft biosecurity plan on Council's website until August 24. Hillbilly pop with a mashup of bluegrass, country and folk with a banjo over the top is how the Pigs describe their unique music genre. You can also throw in a big dose of humour. The Pigs are performing twice at this year's Gympie Music Muster at Emmermoor Forest on the last weekend in August. The band, famous for wearing Jackie Howe singlets, plays 60% original songs and then changes the music to some hit pop songs by artists like Taylor Swift and Adele.
0: There's a lot to be reaped from, you know, pop music, modern pop music. A lot of those songs need serious mouth-to-mouth resuscitation. We've just added a Miley Cyrus song just to be heard. I mean, it's got so much potential. It's not being performed properly. So, you know, of course we've done it right.
11: That's T-Bone Pig speaking there. In national news, there are fresh doubts over whether the federal government can hit its target of building 40,000 affordable and social homes by mid-2029. With an audit finding, the Housing Australia Future Fund will struggle to reach its targets. And one of the nation's biggest unions says it's time the Union Jack was stripped from the flag. The AMWU has branded it a symbol of oppression. And now with a look at all your sport, here's Phoebe Humphrey.
1: Sport. Better Wellness 2025 stock clearance now on. Spas from $4,999.
14: In sport, Laurie Daly is nearing a decision on his future as New South Wales coach. The 56-year-old has been holding off on an announcement a fortnight after guiding the Blues to an Origin Series win.
15: I just want to let it all settle in and settle down and let the players sort of enjoy what they've been able to achieve. But a decision will come, you know, in the coming weeks.
14: They're on Nine switching codes and new players reportedly enter the race for Essendon's coaching role, with Fox Sports reporting Crows director of coaching Murray Davis is in the mix. That's the latest news and sport.
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17: Bit of blue sky here in Maroochydore at the moment. Medium chance of showers for the coast today in the top of 23.
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20: I have to ask you a question, Ashy. What's a medium chance look like? Like, I know what a high chance is and a low chance is, but what does a medium chance actually look like?
17: Oh, that just means could be possibly raining, or it might not be.
20: You massive fence sitter. You're just splitting it up there, aren't you?
17: You asked me. That's exactly what a medium chance is.
20: It's a rubbish answer.
17: It's a medium chance, which I'm going to say it's a 50% chance. If it's a high chance of rain, you're probably sitting at about like a 90% chance.
20: I would agree.
17: If it's a low, it's probably only 5%.
20: So you're giving people 50-50 is what you're saying.
17: Yeah.
20: See, I'm just not to criticise, but this is why you don't win track attack.
17: mate, you're only one up.
20: Hey.
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20: But I am one up, aren't I?
17: You are one up with the most disturbing song I think I've ever heard. Hey, Satan Wynn,
20: yeah.
17: If you want to play,
20: 1-300-468-911.
17: Call us now. 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
3: Okay, and having a crack today from Burnside is Emily. Good morning, Emily. How are you?
4: Good, thanks. How are you?
0: Yeah, good, Em. All right, we want you to say 91.1 is Hot FM as many times as you can in 10 seconds. Have you had a little practice with this at all? Or?
4: Oh, yeah, I've been practicing for a while.
3: Okay, good. How many do you reckon you can squeeze out in 10 seconds?
4: I want to aim for 10, but okay. I'm going to say 9.
3: Okay. Well, no, I back you. I back you in for 10. You just got to let it rip and just stay focused. The tip is not breathing, I think, Ash, was what we discovered, isn't it?
0: Yes. Take a really big breath at the start and just go for it. Just send it, as the cool kids
3: just
0: say.
3: Just send it.
0: All right. Okay, Em, are you ready?
4: I'm ready.
3: All right,
0: okay,
3: good luck.
0: You're going to hear a countdown. It'll be a 3, 2, 1. When you hear 1, just go for it, okay?
4: Perfect. Sounds good.
0: Here we go.
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3: 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Oh, you did good. You did good. Yeah, you did. If you didn't have that little stumble at the end, you would have got 11.
0: Yeah. $200 is all yours.
4: Thank you.
3: Well done. 200 smackaroonies. What are we buying with $200, Em?
4: Oh, no, I need to save. I've got to save.
3: Okay.
0: Okay, good girl.
3: Disciplined. Yeah, good work. All right.
0: I'm impressed.
4: Yeah, I'm disciplined.
3: Yep, good for you. All
0: there
3: right.
0: you go, Em.
3: Well, that's how easy it is.
0: Congratulations. It is the 91.1 Hot FM. Satan, we another crack with Nugget and Al this afternoon. Thanks so much, Em. Well done.
3: Well done.
0: Hey, up next, we're playing a game where we have to sing Shakira to a certain something. We're going to spin the wheel, find out what that's all about next.

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1: Sam, the World Cup, it finished up a couple of days ago with Spain winning. Congrats. Hello, hello.
2: Did you see scenes in Madrid of them returning, the winning team, the victorious team returning home? It was so spectacular.
1: Oh, how cool's that?
2: The whole Corsa de Parte, I think it's called, in the middle of Madrid was just chock-a-block.
1: Oh, I love that.
2: And amazing. Like, it just, what a wonderful thing to celebrate. I mean, this is the biggest sporting event in the world.
1: Yeah, it is.
2: Behind the race that stops the station, of course. But I mean,
1: who won that this year?
2: There were ticker tape parades through the streets of Wootulla.
1: Yeah, no, thank you guys. And thanks so much for putting that on when I won the scooter race.
2: They're going to take your statue down, though.
1: Why?
2: Well, you've been a little bit naughty.
1: But I haven't.
2: You've been having goes at Darvin, my toenail, and you've been saying things like, that's the most disgusting thing I've ever seen. Outrageous and offensive.
1: But true.
2: I don't want to talk about the validity of it, just the fact that it's mean-spirited.
1: Can we get back to the World Cup?
2: Yes, please. Okay, we got some distance from it, yes.
1: So you and I are a little bit Shakira-obsessed right now. Shakira has been everywhere. She is the World Cup, in my opinion.
2: She's fabulous.
1: This is her World Cup song, Shakira, Burna Boy, Daya Daya. Obsessed. I have Shakira hair today. I've gone all natural. I'm letting the curls run free today because I knew that we would do something around Shakira. Look at us, pop.
2: Do you reckon she's the biggest thing to come out of Colombia?
1: Yeah, 100%. That and, well.
2: White lobsters.
1: Yeah. I would say. But no, she's an amazing human being. Okay, so she's got such a unique voice though, doesn't she?
2: Yeah, right? Yeah.
1: It's almost,
2: what was her first one? Whenever, Wherever. That was her first. Such a good song too. Oh,
1: that's my favourite.
2: Yeah, mine too.
1: Yeah.
2: And that's a great song.
1: Something about her voice that is so intriguing. Yeah. So we thought we'd have a little game today where we spin the wheel and we have to do our best Shakira impersonations to nursery rhymes.
2: Okay.
1: Okay. So we spin the wheel and whatever nursery rhyme it lands on, we have to sing in Shakira.
2: All right.
1: Okay. Are you ready?
2: I'm ready.
1: Okay, you're going to go first.
2: Okay.
1: Here we go. Let's spin the wheel.
2: Okay. Twinkle, twinkle, little star.
1: All right. So.
2: All right. Okay. I'm ready.
1: Yeah, you're good? Okay.
2: I think I'm ready.
1: Here we go.
2: Twinkle, twinkle, little star, how I wonder what you are, like a diamond above me.
1: Can I be really judgmental and say that was more Eddie Vedder than Shakira?
2: Oh, shit.
1: I need you to get back into the... Like, I don't want to even
2: twinkle, twinkle, little star.
1: I don't want to judge singing from my point of view.
2: Yeah, hang on a minute.
1: But if I'm judging you.
2: Thank you very much there, Tones and I. You're Tones Deaf and I.
1: Okay, let me. Okay,
2: get in the zone, Okay, spin the wheel, what's your nursery rhyme?
1: Oh, yes, I actually quite like this one.
2: What'd you get?
1: Knick, knack, paddy, whack, give a dog a bone.
2: Oh, this old
1: this
2: man.
1: This old man came rolling home.
2: Nice.
1: Is that those lyrics?
2: Yeah.
1: All right, okay.
2: Let's have it.
1: Can I just listen to it?
2: Yeah, you've got to get in the
1: get
2: zone.
1: Get a note in my head.
2: Yes.
1: Whenever, wherever, knick, knack, here, patter, whack, it.
2: Knicker, knacker, patter, whacker.
1: Knick, knacker, patter, whacker. Give the dog a little bony. I'll be there and you'll be near. That's my bony dear.
2: That's my bony dear. I bow to you. I step away from the microphone. You win. I'm not even going to. Nothing.
1: You know, you can't get me in Shakira and get me to stop because now I'm on a roll it there. Rwanda. Rwanda.
2: Rwanda? We're traveling the globe now.
1: From Rwanda. Your name is Shonda.
2: What is happening? I don't even
1: I
2: just.
1: I don't know.
2: I just love everything about it.
1: I'm gonna.
2: Oh, you win.
1: Out of a song. Not do that, dear.
2: Somebody help me.
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3: 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Sunny Coast Surf Report with local surfing legend Robbie Sherwell.
6: Good morning, 10 to 12 knots south-southwesters across the coast. We got a solid 1.5 metre plus of easterly swell at 10-second intervals. We just passed a low tide about 8 a.m, a high tide just after 3. Check the outside points at Noosa. Other than that, down around Coolum and the Bays, Alex, the Bluff, Point Cartwright and Moffat. 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
1: 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The top five schools will be announced on Monday. Voting closes this Friday, 2 p.m. So like we said, vote, vote, vote. 911hotfm.com.au for your school to win $10,000. This is Sabrina Carpenter right now. It's Man Child, Sam and Ash. Good morning. You said

0: 91.1 Hot FM. It is Sam and Ash. You and I are out of here. Have yourselves a fabulous day.
1: Whatever it is you're up to, bit of blue sky around. Make the most of it while you can, hey?
0: Yeah, enjoy.
1: And we'll be back tomorrow. The gateway to goodness.
0: What do we got? Hot topics tomorrow. Another chance for Satan Wynn to win some easy cash.
1: Funny Coast guys are dropping by.
0: You name it. It's all happening.
1: I
0: can hardly keep up. Yeah, we like to celebrate nice and early, don't we? Yeah. It's just how we roll.
1: See you then.
0: It is Sam and Ash. Good morning. Mike is in next with your ad-free.
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3: 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Sunshine Coast traffic.
4: G'day, reports of a crash on the Nicklin Way just north of Point Cartwright Drive. Minor delays around the shopping centre there. Slow southbound Kawana Way through Pereira down through Arana and still busy through Boccarina on the Nicklin Way. School zone speed limits wrapping up. Heavy up in Budrum, Burnett Street, Main Street and the Sunshine Motorway. Very slow both ways through Mountain Creek. Also Caloundra Road bumping them up inbound from the Bruce and about a 10-minute delay through North Lakes on the Bruce. The census is coming this August. You'll get instructions soon on what to do. 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It's Travis. 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
1: Good morning, Bruce Atkinson with you. Police are investigating a fatal shed fire in Nambour. Just before 7 o'clock last night, police and emergency services were called to a fire in a shed behind shops on Howard Street. The body of a man was found inside the shed. A crime scene has been declared. Reports this morning, an Australian ISIS doctor wants to return home. It was originally thought the Perth-born paediatrician was killed when he travelled to the Middle East more than a decade ago, but he's reportedly alive in an Iraqi prison. The opposition's foreign affairs spokesman and Fairfax MP Ted O'Brien telling Nine the coalition would never support someone like this coming back.
12: No, Sylvia, point blank. The coalition would be doing everything in its power to stop this person coming back and others.
1: Gympie councillor Mick Curran has voted against council's $263 million budget. Councillor Curran was the only person to oppose the adoption of the budget yesterday. He says he has concerns about an upgrade project in Memorial Park that could reduce foot traffic in Mary Street. and he doesn't believe councillors have been properly consulted about the almost $20 million Civic Centre upgrade.
13: I've just got some real concerns about the actual cost. If the cost is the cost and we are fully briefed on that, Mr Mayor, I'm happy to run with it. But I just, you know, because it forms part of this budget and it's a major project, I'm just not confident going forward that we've actually got that right.
1: After 22 years together, there are no plans to change the style or fashion sense of hillbilly pop band The Pigs. The Pigs have a unique style described by band member T-Bone Pig as hillbilly pop with a mash-up of bluegrass, country and folk, and a good sense of humour. The band is playing at next month's Gympie Music Muster, and T-Bone says they're not ditching their Jackie Howe singlets in favour of a smarter look.
14: You can't get any smarter than that, Bruce. That is top of the heap. That's as good as it gets. I think that other artists should probably start to dress appropriately too.
1: In national news, the housing minister has stepped in after a fundraiser for the Brisbane family of super rare quadruplets had their rent assistance scrapped. It's because a GoFundMe raised too much money, making them ineligible. But Sam O'Connor's used his powers to reverse the move.
15: As soon as it was escalated, it was resolved. So they are eligible for our private market support and also eligible for social housing.
1: On Nine there. And now with a look at all your sport, here's Phoebe Humphrey.
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18: In sport, a big night at the NRL Judiciary. South's decision to appeal the rough conduct charge for David Fifita has backfired, with his one-match ban upgraded to two, while the West Tigers will be without Latu Fainu for the next 3 weeks, but Adam Dewey is free to play against Canberra despite his high tackle. And the Cats are reportedly in talks with Tyson Stengel's management about a potential exit despite having another 3 years to run on his contract. The 27-year-old has been on personal leave and hasn't played at AFL level this season. That's the latest news and sport.
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19: Sunshine Coast weather, blue skies, sunshine, a little bit of cloud, but no showers are expected. Our tops are 23 on about 18 right now. The outlook for tomorrow, fine. 23, fine for Friday and even into the weekend with overnight lows of 15.
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91.1 Hot FM is the home of the biggest hits and the best throwbacks. Mikey in this morning, the Yad 350. I've got more tickets to go to Spider-Man. We'll get that sorted. And 50

Chris Warren on 91.1, Hot FM, the home of the biggest hits and the best throwbacks. Make sure you lock this in the calendar. Friday, August 28, Morton's 125th birthday at the Ginger Factory. Morton, of course, is the amazing train there, a former Kane train. It's celebrating its birthday. Deets on that, 911hotfm.com.au. Lock it in August 28. Yeah, you

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1: Say it and win. Yes, your chance for more cash tomorrow when you get up with us.
0: Yeah, plus Funny Coast Comedy. Those guys are back. Tell us where to get a law for this weekend. And we have got Hot Topics where we wrap up the week already. Yep, we do it on a Thursday.
1: We get a bit early. We get excited for the weekend.
0: With a week's event. 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

0: 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More of the biggest hits and the best throwbacks to come with Mariah Carey. Wait, no, not that. We're going to chuck in some emotions. 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
9: Sunshine Motorway is slowing up eastbound around Karawatha Drive through Mountain Creek. Calland Road is busy eastbound around Kwanaway Link Road roundabout through Little Mountain. Steve Irwin Way is seeing some delays around Roy's Road through Biwa, not too bad through Landsborough and through Glenview. And Bruce Highway travelling well between Nambour and Caboolture. AusAlert, Australia's new emergency messaging system, will send a test alert to compatible mobile devices around 2 p.m. on Monday, 27 July. 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Another update in an hour, 91.1 Hot FM.
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